0: Big J, don't that sound like a biscuit? I swear to God, yeah, doesn't it? Can I have a Big J and waffle fries, please?
1: Comes with a double shake.
0: Come on now. How does a grown dude wear fingerless gloves? He probably ate those too. Like, how you do that? All right, coming up, he's a white Jason. Well, no, we're going to do it today.
2: You ask
0: if you
2: want to
0: play. And then we'll run after this.
2: You'll never get us. That's terrible. I like it, though.
0: He better not fall in the parking lot. People put their key in his ear.
2: You're going for the jugular, huh?
0: I'm not doing it. All right, coming up this hour, we're going to be talking to actor and comedian Afion Crockett. We got the Hughley Hustle Home, Busta Rhymes birthday mix. Plus, we're going to give it deserving someone the Shoe Booty of the Week Award. It's the D.L. Hughley Show right now. Here's A. Marie on the D.L. Hughley Show.

0: That was Bruno Mars, Risk It All.
1: Welcome back to the D.O. Hughley Show. We're hanging out here with Effion Crockett.
2: She
3: changed my name every time.
1: Effion.
3: You put an E on it.
1: Effion.
3: No. Nope.
1: Effion.
3: Appreciate you.
1: Crockett. I just want to get it right.
2: So you're German and black, right?
3: No. I'm Trinidadian. I grew up in Germany by way of the army. So I'm not German at all.
2: Really?
3: I just grew up there.
2: Yeah, everybody told me you were German.
3: Nah, I'm not Boris Kojo.
2: Who knows? Who knows?
0: I lived in Ramstein.
3: Yeah, you know what I'm saying?
2: Oh, your parents were in the Air Force?
3: No, my dad was in the Army.
2: But you're Trinidadian.
3: My mom is Trini, yeah.
2: So
3: I'm a mutt. I'm Tiger Woods, literally.
2: But you were raised in Germany for a long time?
3: Yeah. From like 5 to 16.
2: You speak German?
3: Sehr kleine. Yeah.
2: Every time a German says something, it always sounds like
1: nervous.
3: Yeah.
4: It sounds like cream, man.
3: It do sound like racism.
2: Right.
3: Make you that's how I feel about country music. Too.
2: Right. No matter what.
3: It just sounds like racism.
2: Right.
5: Eventually, when you start talking authoritative.
2: Yeah. I know your dog just died, but I think you said.
3: I'm quite sure you said.
2: You're a breakdancer.
3: It's in your teeth. It's floss.
2: You're a breakdancer, actor, and a comedian.
3: I do it all, man.
2: So you can't nobody tell you no.
3: Can't nobody. I green light myself.
2: Right. You crack me up, man. Your Instagram cracks me up.
3: Man, come on, brother. You too. We always see each other and be like, hey, man, you that man, post.
2: That's like you. Well, who did you just do that, man? Do people still like? I know on stage people take a lot of heat for the things they say, but right. does that happen to you a lot on Instagram too?
3: No.
2: No.
3: I don't care.
2: Right. No, I'm saying you care, but people do say things, right?
3: No, I don't really get like people getting offended and all that. I'm sure somebody might get offended,
2: right?
3: But if they do, I don't care because right. I know the spirit in how I said it. I'm not gonna let them take the freedom that we have on stage.
2: I agree.
3: I'm mm-hmm. just not gonna do it.
2: I agree.
3: And we in this baby wipe ass generation now right. where you can't say nothing.
2: Right.
3: Everybody's upset about something.
2: Right.
3: So at this point, you never could please anybody throughout right. history.
2: Right.
3: You could never please everybody. Right. So why try?
2: Mm-hmm.
3: So now I do what I want on IG.
2: Yes,
3: I do what I want on stage.
2: Yes, you do.
3: I don't care.
2: Yes, you do.
3: Yeah.
1: So nobody's off limits. Nothing's off limits for you.
3: Now, I'm not going to say that because, again, I know the spirit in why I said it. So if I already edit myself because I have enough respect for somebody who died or somebody's illness or something, then I'm
2: you
3: not going to tell
2: you. You already did a background check. You did your due diligence.
3: It's just, yeah, my own ethics right. won't allow me to do things that I feel like is going to downgrade somebody
2: right.
3: or, you know, degrade somebody or make somebody feel a way. So I stick within my lane, but within my lane,
2: right?
3: I'm free to do whatever.
2: There's some things you,
3: I want.
2: I'll go, I'm not going to like that because I don't want to. I don't want to.
3: Yeah, I'll think about it first. Right. I'll be like, you know what?
2: Right.
3: That might not be the right,
2: right.
3: thing
2: probably
3: to say.
2: Probably shouldn't say that.
1: I probably
3: too late sin. Damn it. here's the thing, man. Back in school, back in like middle school, I remember Jonan on it was this little fat ginger, it was the twins, right?
2: Right.
3: And one of them was in my class. And
2: in America or in
3: this is in Germany actually.
2: Yeah.
3: Yeah, but we were in American schools
2: right.
3: in Germany.
2: Right.
3: And I was roasting dude for like 20 minutes. Everyone was like laughing at
2: right.
3: him and I could see the pain on his face.
2: Right.
3: Like melting
2: right.
3: like hot wax
2: right.
3: just on the inside. I felt bad because I remember what it felt like for when people was bullying me
2: right.
3: and I pulled him aside afterwards and I apologized to him. So that little moral
2: right.
3: compass for me still stays there
2: right.
3: So as hard as I go, there's certain things where I'll be like, all
2: right,
3: Afe,
2: right.
3: you
2: if you're a redhead German dude, I'll let you slide because I saw that. I did that before. I don't want to do it again. If you look like the dude from Game of Thrones, I'm stop.
4: You've had enough.
1: Oh my God. Thank you so much for stopping by. We really
3: thanks for
1: appreciate it.
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1: 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When you go through somebody's phone with the arms folded and then nothing's in there, now I don't like you. I told you wasn't nothing in there.
0: It's the DL Hughley Show. 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

0: mountain lion, what am I to do? If I throw a rock at the mountain lion, it might attack me. And then the kids won't have no parents. You gotta do it because I'm the only one working. Last year in San Francisco, a tiger broke out the zoo, attacked 3 people, none of them black. Now, I'm sure black people was at the zoo that day, but we trust our instincts. That's a tiger. Let's go. I recognize him from the box of Frosted Flakes. Let's go. Now, white people. Ooh, a tiger!
1: Here, kitty, kitty, kitty. Love tigers.
0: It said the tiger escaped because the tiger enclosure was built 4 feet too short. Black people ain't got to be good at math to know that fence looks short. He can get out. I'm getting in the car. That's
2: happy birthday to one only Busta Rhymes.
3: We're gonna
4: Busta Boss.
2: Yeah, we're gonna celebrate.
4: Oh, yeah, Busta Boss.
2: Man,
4: who are you training for?

0: That's going to wrap up this hour's Hugo Hustle on Busta Rhymes Birthday Mix. It's now time to give a deserving someone the Shoe Booty of the Week Award.
1: And now, it's time for the Shoe Booty of the Week Award. 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
4: I'm undefeated, never lost.
1: So, why is Stephen A. Smith this week's recipient of the Shoe Booty of the Week Award?
5: Well, let's be nice. Yeah. Let's be nice. We don't have to go there.
1: Stephen A. Rant gets the Shoe Booty because he's suspected of making that Big House Blagga statement. You know, Black MAGA.
5: I need you to shut the hell up.
1: It sounded like he was joining Fat Donald and the Cooning Kids. Screaming A was on Cam Newton's 4th and 1 show and said he wants black people to vote for the party that is taking away our voting rights, erasing our history, defunding HBCUs, destroying healthcare, increasing unemployment, starting new wars, and decimating the economy.
6: That is black. Blasphemous!
1: Ask Latinos how it worked out for them.
7: You have to apologize for making fun of my culture, my beliefs, my chunchullo, my abuela.
1: No bueno.
6: This is bad.
1: Although you probably won't be able to hear their answer from in the back of the white van. He tried to break it down by saying the Democrats take our votes for granted. It's like we're their side chicks, so they don't have to work for our vote. Republicans never depend on it, so they don't work for it either. He thinks this way both parties will finally have to compete for the black vote.
6: I'm so sick of these people, you know?
1: It was like he was trying to win an argument with a deaf person from across the street.
6: I don't want to talk to anybody!
1: You can't ask people to vote against their best interest for one voting cycle just so they'll feel wanted. On the WTF scale of 1 to Tim Scott, it's all Tim Scott.
6: I mean, you just can't make this up!
1: That line of thinking should be gone faster than the phrase it's giving. When it comes to giving black people bad advice, Stephen A. is the G-O-A-T. GOAT.
5: I need you to shut the hell up.
1: And that's why the Shoe Booty of the Week Award goes to Stephen A. Smith.
6: Damn it!
1: Now here's a swift kick in the ass.
6: See you when I see you. Goodbye.
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2: 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They started slow, stumbled out of the blocks at MSG, trailed to start every quarter, including being down 14 points to start the fourth. And then out of somewhere, Jalen Brunson came alive. An 18-1 run, and New York was within five with just over 3 minutes to play, and the Garden came alive. An exchange of clutch buckets, and they headed to overtime, tied 101-101. After blowing that huge lead, the Cavs didn't score for the first 3 minutes of overtime, with Max Strus hitting Cleveland's only overtime baskets. The Knicks pulled off an unbelievable game one win, 115-104. Back-to-back overtime games to start these NBA conference finals. Amazing. 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
2: Coming up next, we got a song for when your mom and daddy were still together. Plus, it is Women's Health Awareness Month. And also, what else? What else is it?
3: Foster Care Awareness Month.
2: So no matter how hard you try, you just don't understand it. We're going to tell you why in my top five. That's coming up in less than 15 minutes. Now it's time for what you need to know with the one and only Sybil Wilkes.
4: It's Sybil Wilkes with what we need to know. History's on the ballot as former Atlanta Mayor Keisha Lance Bottoms secured the Georgia Democratic gubernatorial nomination, aiming to become this nation's first black female governor. Meanwhile, Trump-backed Ed Gowrain unseated vocal critic Thomas Massie in Kentucky's high-stakes GOP congressional primary. The NAACP launched its Out of Bounds campaign, urging the black athlete boycott of major Southern college sports programs over systemic hits to the Voting Rights Act. This push comes just as the SCORE Act hits a roadblock on the House floor after facing strong opposition from the Congressional Black Caucus. In Virginia, Governor Abigail Spanberger officially vetoed a recreational cannabis marketplace, while Disney faces a new class action lawsuit in California over secret facial recognition biometrics at theme park gates. And in sports, the Knicks staged a stunning 22-point comeback to take Game 1 over the Cavs in the Eastern Conference Finals. I'm Sybil Wilkes. Be informed, be empowered.
2: Thank you so much, Sybil.
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0: It is the D.L. Hughley Show, your 2026 edition. In case you're going to be in Baltimore, Maryland, I'll be there this Friday, Saturday, and Sunday at the Baltimore Comedy Factory, one of my very favorite venues to play. So in, I think, 1891, the United States of America paid the Italian government $25,000 a piece for 11 Italian citizens that were lynched, which would be the equivalent of $800,000 right now. Right?
1: Correct.
0: The Reagan administration, which is reparations, the Reagan administration gave Japanese that were interned during World War II, they gave them reparations. Right?
1: They did.
0: And now the Trump administration is talking about giving hillbilly rednecks, J-6ers, reparations. Mm-hmm. The only thing America gave black people was syphilis. And we had to wait in line for that.
1: Wow.
0: Coming up this hour, we got a song from When Your Mom and Daddy Were Still Together. We're at My Top 5, a little note from the GED section. And we will cover today's top stories with what's trending on the D.L. Hughley Show. Right now, here's Tone Stiff. It's the D.L. Hughley Show.

0: That was Tone Stiff. It's Women's Health Awareness Month, so no matter how you try, you just cannot understand her. We're going to tell you why on my top five. That's coming up. Wrapped a song for when your mom and daddy were still together. The Manhattans. Kiss and say goodbye on the D.L. Hughley Show.
1: This has got to be the saddest day of my life. I called you here today.

0: That was a song when your mom and daddy were still together. The Manhattan's Kiss to Say Goodbye. It's a Women's Health Awareness Month, and no matter how hard you try, you just cannot understand the Jasmine. Give us five feelings only women understand by Meg Butler from Madame Noir.
1: Number five, that awkward feeling you get at the gynecologist's office. No. Yeah, only women understand that.
2: Oh, you've been in a room, seen them stirrups. Yeah. I'm like, what?
0: What's that crank right here? What is this? Are you raising up a car to put tires on?
1: That headband on with that big light in the front. Number four of the top five feelings only women understand. The necessity of going to the bathroom together.
0: Hunting impacts.
1: Yeah, we have to go together. We got to talk about that.
0: Okay, so you can hold you up while you hover over the
1: toilet. Also make plans. Now, when we get back, you tell them. Number three. Five feelings only women understand. The satisfaction of plucking that pesky chin hair that keeps coming back.
0: Oh,
2: that pesky. A chin hair? Oh, my God.
1: Chin hair.
2: You ever talk to an old lady and it just, you can't hear nothing she say because all you're doing is watching that hair?
1: Because that chin hair.
2: Yeah.
1: I think that too. Love the top five feelings only women understand. The pain of a beautiful pair of new shoes. Yes, Lord.
3: Mm. That's women.
0: That's what, who pain said that? Louboutin said that? They're not for?
1: Yeah, not for walking. Just for sitting down and showing up. Yeah. And the number one of the top five feelings, only women understand, the joy of taking your bra off after a long day. Or a short one. Just taking it off, period.
0: Yeah, it's like somebody let her life raft up in here, loose in here.
2: I understand that well. I enjoy
0: Look
2: taking...
0: Look at Lena. Woo-wee!
2: I enjoy taking y'all bras off, too. That's good.
0: Yeah. Yeah, but if it's tight, you can put your eye out. You better be careful, though.
3: Maybe that new white comedian is after you understand that. You got a seatbelt.
0: All right, coming up, we got songs from Robin Thicke. Of course, a little note from the GED section. That's up in 15 minutes. It's the D.L. Hughley Show.
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1: All right, I say this openly and honestly. I had the biggest crush on her until she left me for Ving Rhames and Baby Boy. 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
0: It's the DL Hughley Show. And we're back.

0: That there was Ari Lennox, Waste My Time. A serious question, ladies and gentlemen. What part of $1 billion for a ballroom, or millions of dollars spent on a reflecting pool, or a ill-fated war? Don't tell me that we have to stop them from getting a bomb. They haven't been able to get a bomb in the 50 years we've been trying to stop them from getting it. Every American president has been able to stop Iran from getting a bomb without the invasion we now have that has jacked up prices of food and goods and services. What good is a almost $2 billion windfall for the president to decide to dole out to his political political people that he's fond of? What part of that helps you? Did you ever get your DOGE check for $5,000? Did you ever get your tariff check? You did not. And I have no doubt that the people who Trump is saying that he'll use this for, the J6ers, that works out to about a little over a million a person. Isn't it interesting how you can afford to pay people who broke the law, who broke this country or tried to break this country, but can't afford to pay the people who are descendants of people who built it? Donald Trump has not delivered on one significant thing. As a matter of fact, you can't even tell me the last time he talked about something Americans are concerned about. When's the last time he talked about the price of gas? All he'll tell you is when the war is over, it's over. And all he'll say is we have to stop them from getting a bomb. He doesn't care about the price of food. What would happen if somebody actually forwarded a bill or legislature to spend almost $2 billion on anything that's redemptive in this country? What if you spent it on health care? What if you spent it on schools? What if you spent it on food? They would never do it. They would never do it at all. And look at all these people, like all these black people who are so against reparations but are saying nothing about the reparations that the J6ers are going to get. All Donald Trump ran on having people be able to hate somebody. Except now that's too expensive because hate won't fill your gas tank or your belly. We are in a place right now where he's not even pretending to be concerned about the things that trouble the American society. He is ready to reward his friends. And if he can get $1.8 billion, almost $2 billion for people that have attacked the Capitol, he can't get you the DOGE check that he promised you. He can't get you the tariff check he promised you. Donald Trump is, and I believe this for sure, he's going to keep that money. Because Donald Trump and the billionaires he consorts with are not interested in making America better. They are stripping this country down for the parts while you watch. That's a little note from the GED section. What's trending is coming up next on the D.L. Hughley Show. Rapper LL Cool J. It's the D.L. Hughley Show.
1: Go ahead, Daddy.

0: Jasmine, you know. Tell these good people what's trending.
1: You know, I don't really follow DaBaby too much. DaBaby. A baby. I'm not quite sure which one this one
0: well,
1: is.
0: You abandoned the last one. So.
1: I did. No. It's not a joke.
2: I'll be back,
1: it's actually
2: mama. I'll be
1: back. It's okay. But I did go back. I kept my promise.
0: Anything that got baby in it, I can't
1: that's
0: follow.
1: That's the most important thing is that I kept my promise.
2: I got to get my
1: who cares if it was 14 years later? Nobody's keeping track of that.
0: Right.
1: Anyway, he was on his way into like a club or something, and there was this guy who was standing outside of the venue that he was walking into, and he apparently had just gotten out of jail. And I guess he wanted to just kind of say, hey, DaBaby, you know, your music really got me through. And DaBaby wouldn't have it. He was like, move on. And so people
0: better
1: on
0: than
1: social,
0: shooting a nigga.
1: Yeah, that happens to chicks. Yeah. Just not,
0: no, baby shot a couple people.
1: Yeah, but not so much as girls get shot. Anyway, the point is social media was kind of divided about how they felt about it. Because some people thought that he should have at least stopped and acknowledged the young guy considering he had just, you know, gotten out of jail or whatever. And other people were like, he doesn't owe a fan anything. He doesn't have to stop. I mean, that happens to you quite a bit. I guess
0: the baby done shot a couple, so it does beat the alternative.
1: Yeah.
0: better no shout out than just saying.
1: It's true. Anyway, finally trending, this whole Ebola outbreak has a lot of people nervous.
0: Why?
1: Right?
0: But
1: let me tell you why. Even though this has happened in the
0: RFK's
1: in Congo,
0: on the case.
1: Right? They're saying a single infection in one place on the globe actually can easily spread to different parts of the world. And they say that, you know, a great example of that is COVID. And so people are quite nervous because who's at the helm of this thing right now?
0: Do you know
1: the guy who doesn't want vaccines and who says, you know, I mean, it's a pretty scary thing.
0: Elon Musk, who canceled U.S. aid. And part of U.S. aid was to stop these diseases and stop them there before they cropped up.
1: Mm-hmm.
0: They're so short-sighted and gutted everything that would protect us. And now this is the circumstance.
1: Including the Hansa virus. Remember those ship? They gutted that staff that their responsibility was to make sure that everything was disinfected and cleaned and all of that, sanitized. Yeah, that didn't happen.
0: And they gutted it and lined their pockets. They are stripping this country for parts. Yep. They literally are. They're stripping this country for parts. If you look at the three men who are controlling, you know, from Pantier to Elon Musk, they're all South African. Mm-hmm. And he just expanded South Africans. I don't know why he expands why South Africans be able to come. The other ones left. They're like, this ain't.
1: Yeah,
3: yeah, the ones that came left are leaving.
0: This ain't it.
3: Because they can't afford here.
0: Yeah, no. No, okay.
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5: 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Hughley Show.
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1: 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Jasmine Sanders, it's been a day. What have you learned today?
5: Well, I see why. I guess the DOJ and everybody in whatever the judicial system we have in this country, I see now why they've been so busy. Apparently, they've indicted the former Cuban president, Raul Castro, for something he did back in 1996. But they can't seem to indict this particular president who continues to do crazy stuff every day. Yeah. I don't understand.
1: Mm. One thing for sure. They hate comedians and principal white men way more than they hate pedophiles.
6: Sure do.
1: If you try to do the right thing, they hate you.
5: Yeah, they can't stand you. Look at him over there. Looking all
1: look at him having
5: and nice.
1: Right. Look at this dude observing the law.
6: Yes.
5: How can we get rid of him?
1: Yeah. Congratulations to Keisha Lance Bottoms.
5: Oh, yeah, that's right. Mm.
1: I saw Killer Mike was with her. I saw he was supporting
5: after all that.
1: No, he was not. And he said, we got to get Trump out of
5: office. I guess better late than never.
6: Yeah. Yeah, come on. Let's
1: well,
5: congratulations, actually, Keisha Bottoms. I think that's pretty awesome.
1: I don't know. This will be interesting because you know that if she wins, she'll be the very first black female executive of a state.
5: Yep.
1: The very first one. Skip, my man Cheatham, what'd you learn today, baby boy?
7: Man, I'm just getting ready. Getting ready. You know, we got a long weekend coming up this weekend, man.
6: Show D.
7: I'm looking forward to it.
1: Memorial Day the weekend. Knicks, man. I got to say something. The Knicks, man. The Knicks, man.
6: Two good games in a row.
7: Yeah.
6: Oh, my God.
1: Did you see that?
6: Yes, I did.
7: Yeah,
1: the Knicks, man.
7: I couldn't. I thought that was over. But
1: that Brunson, I didn't know he liked that.
7: Yeah, he liked that.
1: But
7: speaking of like that, I can't
1: he
7: wait to see
1: that. He was wearing
7: that.
1: James Harden out there. Yeah. That little light-skinned dude is like that.
6: All night.
1: He kept getting into the man. I don't know how they couldn't stop that kid.
7: Yeah, I can't wait to see that.
1: He can't write nothing to Six Flags, but he can man. Huh?
7: I can't wait.
1: It was up 25 points or something.
7: It was like 22 points with 7 minutes left. Something
6: that's
7: crazy.
6: It.
7: Some
6: 20. I was man. About to change. Man, the next thing I know, they were competitive. Yeah.
1: Well, I'm glad for your sake, Lena. They did it because one time last year they were up 22 points
8: at lost.
1: It wasn't an emotional game. It was an emotional game for you. For us. For us, it was just a game. For you, like, I remember she thought they was going to win, and she was all,
5: oh, yeah.
8: Listen, I'm just proud that they made it that far. That's
1: okay. All right, coming up, we're going to have on the next D.L. Hughley Show, Kyle Hughley, a.k.a. Special LK, is the latest hot record producer. We're here, his latest project on Short Bus Records, plus the Militant Man Jamal Kings, and return to expose racism hidden in our everyday lives. It is the D.L. Hughley Show. We will definitely see you on the other side. Kyle, my favorite Short Bus operator. Pull that string, we got to go.
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10: 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Forever. Forever's a mighty long time. Here we are decades later. The sentiment is still the same. 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
3: You're inside the Sweat Hotel. Who am I speaking to?
4: Hi, Keith.
3: What's up, baby? How are you?
4: How are you doing? I'm just fine. Haven't heard from you in a long time.
3: In a long time.
4: Yeah, well, been that long.
3: Well, I've been here. You just have not been calling me.
4: Whatever.
3: All right, baby girl, what can I do for you this evening?
4: Congratulations on all your accomplishments. I love the book.
3: Thank you so much. I appreciate that so very, very much.
4: And I get out to see you on tour while you out there somewhere. I show up somewhere.
3: All right, baby girl, make sure you do that for me, okay?
4: Definitely.
3: All right, Jackie, take care of yourself, honey.
4: Okay, then. Love you.
3: All right, baby. Bye-bye. Love you, too.
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1: This is a love that withstands time, space, and matter forever. Forever's a mighty long time. Here we are decades later. The sentiment is still the same. Listen.

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3: Hey, this is Keith. You're inside the Sweat Hotel. Who am I speaking to?
4: It's Keyshawn.
3: Hey, Keyshawn, how you doing, baby? What can I do for you tonight?
4: I was calling to give a shout-out.
3: Okay. Who you want to shout-out to?
4: To my boyfriend. His name is Robert Page. He's in jail right now.
3: Okay.
4: And if he's listening, I just want to tell him that I love him so much and just to keep his head up and everything's going to be okay.
3: All right, baby girl. Thank you for checking in. I appreciate that.
4: Thank you.
3: You're inside the Sweat Hotel. Who am I speaking to?
5: Hi, Keith. How you doing?
3: I'm good. How are you?
5: I'm just fine. How was your day?
3: I'm great. What can I do for you tonight, baby girl?
5: I was just calling and checking on you.
3: Okay.
5: And what happened to Frankie?
3: Oh, man, I forgot about Frank, baby.
5: You know who you're talking to?
3: Yeah, I'm talking to Jackie.
5: Uh-huh. So you forgot about Frank.
3: I forgot all about Frank, baby.
5: Okay. So you do me like that, right?
3: Baby, I'm sorry. You know how it goes.
5: It's all good. All
3: right, baby. Thank you for checking in. I appreciate that.
5: Okay, love you.
3: All right, boo-boo. Love you too, girl. Bye-bye.
5: All right, bye-bye.
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We finally made it over the hump. You're officially on the downhill slide to the weekend. I'm KG Smooth, and this is Lovin' R&B. Leave that workday stress at the door. From here on out, it's nothing but slow jams.

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1: Yeah. Oh, yeah.

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0: You're exactly where you're supposed to be on a Wednesday night. I'm KG Smooth, keeping it grown and sexy. Stick around. I've got a lot more music on the way.
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0: 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Love the basketball part of it, and I'm looking forward to football season. Keep up the good work. 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

0: taking it from the 70s all the way to the 2000s tonight. Basically, the soundtrack to every memory you've got. Love and R&B with KG Smooth. 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I'll be right back.
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0: It's KG Smooth, just keeping you company while you wind down. If you've got something on your heart, call the Love Lines at 844-2588-RNB. I want to hear from you. More Slow Jams coming up next.
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0: The vibe is set and the music is flowing. I'm KG Smooth. The countdown to the party with a purpose has begun. I'm talking about the One Voyage 2026, hosted by Ricky Smiley. One legendary cruise, endless memories. 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We are going to be sailing on the Virgin Voyages Resilient Lady, October 26th through November 1st. You don't want to miss this party with a purpose, with love and R&B.
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0: This is the kind of R&B that actually says something to your soul. Love and R&B with KG Smooth. Take a quick second to breathe, and I'll be right back with more.
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0: Whether you're in your car, at the house, or listening on the app, I appreciate you being here. I'm KG Smooth. We're diving into some late night love right after the break.
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It's Wine Time After the Fact tonight at 844-258-8RNB, 844-258-8762. I'm going to play back some voice messages that you left me when we had the Wine Time conversation about how are you having that sex talk with your teenager at 844-258-8RNB. So that's coming up tonight inside Wine Time After the Fact on Love and R&B.

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0: 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It's Wine Time After the Fact at 844-258-8RNB. So back in November, we had the Wine Time conversation about, I was asking you, how are you having that SEX talk with your teen? And you all gave me some amazing answers. And so I was going through the voicemail messages after the fact, hearing what you all were saying. So how are you having that talk?
1: Yeah, I'm Rico. My name's Rico. I kind of think when I was a little kid, my parents, I already knew. My parents didn't have to tell me nothing because that's what, like, my granddad, they had the little dirty magazines and all of that, you know what I'm saying? So I pretty much already knew what it was before I hit sixth grade. And I'm sure most kids is going to already know what it is. Like, you got to think, when you in school, your parents ain't there. Your parents can't tell you nothing that the other kids is talking about. So it was like, it was videos going around the school and all type of stuff. Like, it was people sharing videos with each other. Like, oh, look at this hub video. You know what I'm saying? Like, they already going to know. You're not going to have to tell them. When you do try to tell them, they're going to pretend like they don't know because they don't want you to know that they know. But they already know. You're not going to have to tell them. You don't have to. And if you do have to, that means that your kid hasn't been exposed to enough.
0: Man, out of the mouths of babies. First of all, you know, knowing before sixth grade, I didn't know. I was a late bloomer. Like, I'm talking like freshman in high school late. Like, I was late. He talking about sixth grade before then, videos going around like them sharing. I would be mortified. I would be traumatized if I saw something explicit, because I can only imagine what those videos is like. Wow, that's crazy. Hey, we got more of your voice messages for Wine Time After the Fact, asking the question of how do you have that sex talk with your teen. This is Love and R&B.
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0: You're listening to Love and R&B. It's Wine Time After the Fact at 844-258-8RNB, 844-258-8762, where I had asked the question, how are you having that sex talk with your teen? And so playing your voice messages from Wine Time After the So playing your voice messages for Wine Time After the Fact. How are you having that sex talk with your teen?
1: My name is Jackie, and I'm calling from Columbus, and I talk to my baby straight forward like adults, because if you don't, someone else will teach them. There's no beating around the bush. I am not uncomfortable with it. I have told them, if you're ready, come and talk to me. Be direct.
0: Thank you for leaving your voice message at 844-258-8RNB. Yeah, being direct, but you got to have some tact to it, you know, because this is a sensitive subject. It can be awkward for both parties, I think. It is definitely awkward for the child. And I can only imagine how awkward it could be, you know, for the parent to have that talk. But, you know, hey, get it how you live. We got more of Wine Time After the Fact inside Love and R&B.
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0: It's Love and R&B, Wine Time After the Fact. Thank you all so much for calling me on the Love Lines, leaving your voice messages even after we had the conversation for Wine Time. I really appreciate that, and this is something that we're going to do. It's fascinating to hear the different takes or think pieces or, you know, whatever you want to call it when we have these types of conversations. So keep it coming. Keep hitting me on the Love Lines at 844-258-8RNB. We're keeping this Wednesday night energy just right. More after this.
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0: Man, Jeff Johnson got three things you need to know. Jeff, good morning. Happy to have you.
1: Man, good morning, Rick. Good morning, everybody. Good to be with you. Man, Rick, I am excited. I think that this past Tuesday's primaries showed me that we can actually make a dent in this midterm election. Whether it was Keisha Lance Bottoms being elected as the Democratic nominee for governor of Georgia, whether it was Tanya Miller being elected as the Democratic nominee for attorney general, or whether it was my brother being elected as the Democratic Senate candidate in Kentucky. I mean, across the board, we saw not just black candidates, but we saw candidates that are fighting for some of the issues that we've been fighting for elected as the Democratic nominees. And so that in a political time and place where I have not been excited, this gives me a glimmer of hope. Not that things will be perfect, y'all. Not that these are silver bullets to all of our problems, because they're not. But that we are lifting up candidates that I think are willing to fight for us in places in the South in particular, where we need some wins, Rick.
0: Yeah.
1: Like, yeah. For real.
2: Yeah, we got to save these voting rights, man.
1: I mean, and
0: it's on the line. Everything is on the line. Not done. Yes. The sign is over.
3: And here's the thing. I don't know if y'all saw this new poll. It says that young, it just came out yesterday, young black men are not fully checked in. I'm like, I don't know what it will take for them to understand that this is going to affect them forever.
0: Because the new J's dropping and they buying swatches.
3: I mean.
1: Yeah, but I don't think that's fair. And because I totally agree with you. But I think the thing that we keep wanting to exist is that there are folks that should vote that people are going to be excited about voting because they should. And the reality is that's just not going to be everybody. I wish it was. But you and I both know that there are too many Democrats that aren't speaking to black men with issues that they care about. I agree with you. Like,
3: there is no
1: you
3: perfect,
1: know I agree
3: there is
1: with
3: no
1: you.
3: Perfect candidate. But you got to pick the lesser of two evils. And I think that's why we're at where we're at right now. Well, I don't like that. I don't like these candidates aren't speaking to me personally, so I'm not going to vote. So that's
2: not. Yeah, but they got to understand it's not about them personally, because the things that are being taken away from us is going to affect them personally. And you just have to. It's not that you were trying to get them to vote because they should. It's you got to get them to vote because they must. They have to. It is a existential crisis that we are facing right now.
0: Right.
2: And I don't know what more needs to be shown
3: to them. I don't know what it'll take. I don't know what more.
2: What more is it going to take for us to be behind concentration camp walls? I mean, what's it going
0: to
2: take?
0: That line needs to be wrapped around a building three or four times. Is that serious right now?
3: I mean, can you imagine people shutting down swatch stores? If we could just get people to vote like they're looking forward to that watch, Ricky. And I hate to say it, Jeff, because I know you're like, no.
0: Because we want to see the Usher and Chris Brown lines at the voting polls.
3: Right. Research is showing that young black men are not motivated. And it's like, this is your future. Look, I'm grown. I got a 401k. I'm good. But y'all, I think
1: that challenge is on us. I mean, so all of these organizations out here that do this work, and if we're going to be honest, a lot of the organizations that have the ability to speak to this group of men don't get funded.
0: Yeah.
1: So there's billions of dollars being spent around election mobilization and election education and election and voter registration, but it's not the organizations that speaking to young black men. And there is a party that will blame them for not turning out, but at the same time not fund the organizations that reach out to them. So I don't disagree with anything y'all are saying. I totally agree. But if we know that there is money spent on every other community to mobilize them to turn out, but not this one, and then we blame them because they don't have the education, because they don't know all the facts, because they are the beneficiaries of the most misinformation. And so, yes, to everything y'all said, and let's make sure we better fund the organizations that reach out to them, y'all. Y'all hit me at Jeff's Nation. Let's continue this conversation. I appreciate y'all so much. Love y'all. Have a fantastic Thursday. And I'll talk to y'all next week. Hey, and happy birthday to my brother, Reverend Jamal Harrison Bryant. I love you, man.
0: Happy birthday, Jamal Bryant. What up, man? Hey, let me have one of them little suits.
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0: listen.
1: Oh, Lord Jesus. I know I should
0: have No. I just want to clear something up. And when y'all see me out there, I know you say you don't like to take. That is not. I have never said that. Stop lying. Black folks. Stop lying on folks. When you see them, you done made up a lie in your head, and here you come in Publix. Talking about, I know you say you don't like to take pictures. That's not what I said. I say I don't like to take pictures when I'm at a restaurant, at a table, having dinner, or in a meeting. That's what it, like the lies and the manipulation. Don't nobody, ain't no celebrity jump up and say that they don't like to take pictures. Sometimes it's what you do and how you do it, and then you want to go in attack mode to make the celebrity look bad because you didn't get what you want. Entitled and selfish, thinking about yourself. Hey, this man with his kids, this man trying to move through the airport, he walking fast. When people walking fast, that means that they in a hurry. You going to walk with him, or you want it to stop, and then other people start to crowd around. See, like, stop doing that to people.
2: And then cussing the man out.
0: After you didn't get
2: on,
0: what you
2: on your camera. On that's not fair to that not. Person. Because you don't know what that man was going through. That person no could be on the phone, could be getting some terrible news absolutely. About something that happened to a family member, and you calling him a B-A-N and all
0: calling
2: this.
0: Calling him all of these
2: you
0: names.
2: You know what I'm saying? You don't know what somebody's dealing with.
0: Exactly.
2: So just assume that maybe they're dealing with something
0: if
2: personal.
0: You see that, you see him on the phone, so that means he's doing something.
2: Yeah.
0: He's on the phone. That's something.
2: It's called etiquette. Just common
0: absolutely.
2: Etiquette.
0: But you don't have that. But you want to skip past that to try to make him look bad.
2: Right.
0: And he is one of the nicest guys I ever met. One of the nicest guys. Him, Tiny, and his entire family.
2: Yeah.
0: They are some really, really, really, huh? Not talking about, another lady posted the video going off on tip because he wouldn't take a picture. Ain't nobody got to do nothing. Nobody have to do anything but be nice and be respectful. He didn't do nothing to you. Didn't call you out your name. Y'all need to stop that. You can walk up and speak to me anytime. All y'all at CVS and Publix, I be seeing y'all. I stop, I hug and talk everybody, but you're going to have a little bit of manners and home training. How you doing? Nice to meet you. We're going to exchange pleasantries
2: right
0: before we get into the phone. Okay? That's it. It's that simple. All right, listen. The worst graduation, Gary. The worst graduation, we want to know about it. 866-9-RICKY, 866-9. Are they doing too much? Are we? It needs to be a celebration. I need to know what y'all think. 866-9-R-I-C-K-E-Y, Ricky Smiley Morning Show.
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Will. Good morning, everybody. You're listening to The Voice. I said, come on now, dig me, the one and only Steve Harvey. Got a radio show. Okay, now I'm going to be really honest with you this morning. I really don't know what to say. I really don't. I was sitting here and I was thinking, what do I say today? I do know that I want to be encouraging, uplifting, and inspirational in some way to affect somebody today. Oftentimes, these conversations that I have in the mornings, they're designed with me because I need it myself, y'all, to be honest with you. I mean, you know, who makes the comedian laugh, I used to say all the time. And even though what we talk about in the morning is not a laughing matter, it kind of like is where I am today. You know, I need motivation in my life sometimes myself. I think when I get in moments like this, I often resort back to the same thing over and over and over. And when I find myself in certain predicaments, I can always fall back on the same thing over and over. So while I'm sitting here trying to figure out what to say to you, the one thing that I did do this morning that I find to be very consistent in me is that I find myself grateful. I'm ever grateful for the things that God has done for me. I may not always know what to say, but I know how to say thank you. I do. I know how to remember and reflect back on where I come from. I know how to realize where all my blessings come from. I'm very, very conscious of my journey that I've been on. The one that was from then until now. That journey right there it's been difficult, man. It really, really has. I ain't gonna lie to you. Me becoming successful was very difficult. But as hard as this is to say, I really, really mean this. I wouldn't change nothing about the trip I've been on. Number one, because I can't change anything about it. So I never live my life in regret. But the main thing was I discovered along the way, now, not during the process, when you're going through rough moments, you can't hardly see the good in it at the time. It's just rough for you and it seems unexplainable. And oftentimes I thought it was unfair. But as I am now, I needed every single thing that happened to me, that happened to me, to happen to me. I hope that makes sense to you. I needed everything to happen in the exact order and the exact way that it happened in order for me to be the person that I've become.

0: And that right there, man, is just very comforting to me. Bishop Jakes told me one time, he said, the closer you get to God, the more friendly you all become, the more he will reveal to you the how comes and the what fors of a lot of things that's happened to you. Because a lot of times what troubles us is we just can't understand why we lost that loved one back then. We just can't understand why we didn't get what we wanted back then. We just don't understand how come our plan didn't work out and we had to fail so miserably back then. We don't understand the answers to these things. Well, the closer I've gotten to God, the more those explanations have become crystal clear to me. And see, the one thing that I came to the realization, everybody, is that the things that was happening to me, they wasn't really all bad. They really wasn't that. They didn't taste good when it was happening. I didn't enjoy what I was going through. But as I look back on them and reflect now, it wasn't all bad. Some of those things were so necessary for me to get the information. Because, see, I don't know about you, but I'm kind of hard-headed and stubborn. I said, I don't know about you, but I'm kind of hard-headed and stubborn. I kind of like to think that I know something about some things every now and then. And the things I am convinced about, I don't really, really care for people trying to talk me off mine. So I can be stubborn and hard-headed sometimes. God knows that about me. So I think to get some of the messages crystal clear through to me that I needed to learn, that was this process I had to go through. That process was my journey. It was my trip. It was my woe, my pain. See, everybody got them different. It don't matter what it is. Everybody got a woe. Everybody got a pain. Everybody got a trial. Everybody got some tribulations. Everybody got some challenge. I don't care who you are. Just quit looking at me thinking that I got it going on so tough. Man, but if Steve, yeah, it's easy for you to say that, but you ain't here. You don't know where I've been. If you would stop hanging yourself up on your past, worrying about your woes and your troubles and the situation you in, and start praying and start asking God to get you through it. See, a lot of times you messed it. You messed the message up yourself, because when you're going through some stuff, you ask God to remove it and take it away. That ain't the lesson you got to learn. Your lesson sometimes has got to be how to be strong, how to see it through, how to bear under it, how to carry that weight long distances for long periods of time. That's how you get strong. The lesson is to make you stronger, but to make you stronger, you got to carry the weight. You can't get stronger, you don't go to gym, or you don't do something at your house to lift your own body weight. See, a lot of people can't even do push-ups. They can't get down and in the course of a day give you 100 push-ups. Because they ain't never tried it. They get to 20 and they're shaking so bad they stop. Woo, that's too much for me. Well, let me tell you something. So I learned to quit praying to take stuff away. My prayer became to give me the strength to handle it. People oftentimes ask me, how do you do all that you do in the course of the day? I don't really know. I just know I can. Because I know God don't put more on you than you can bear. So when you ask me how you do all of what you do in the course of the day, I got God. God is good. He'll get you through whatever it is you're going through. So when you're tripping and you don't know what to say, reflect and be grateful for all you reflect on. Think about God's goodness and watch what he do for you. That's the cold part, okay?
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0: Ladies and gentlemen, we here. Oh, man, again, another blessed day. Look at it right here. Just pay attention to it, y'all. Don't take it for granted. Pay attention to it. Look at it closely. Look what God has done again. Man, at one point in time, man, I mean, seriously, common sense has got to kick in that we have nothing to do with the rising of the sun or the setting of it. We have no control over the wind or the direction of the wind. We have no control over time or tide. We don't place the stars nowhere. We can't touch a star. Man, at one point in time, we're going to have to give God some credit here.
1: Amen.
0: Amen. Now, since we doing it, let's get it on. Shirley Strawberry, Carla Farrell, Mouth of the South Jr., and Nephew Tommy. Oh, Jr., it's just a lot going on lately.
2: It's a lot. It's a lot, Unc. And I'm telling you, man, I got to figure out the way to stop this woman from thinking. I've got to.
0: To stop her from thinking?
2: Yeah, from thinking. Because every time she start thinking, it start costing. We got to get her to stop thinking. I'm telling you right now.
0: Yeah, you ain't gonna make it.
2: When she starts saying, you know, I was thinking, and right behind that thinking is another check. I just got to quit. I got to figure out how you do that. Is there any advice to get this to stop?
0: Well, let me give you this advice right here.
1: He's crazy.
0: At this pace right here that you on right now, you ain't gonna make 6 months.
2: I'm tell you, She started thinking, like Carla said. You said this, Carla. She was thinking. She looking back there, so I'm thinking we should get a pool. Hey, we got to stop this thinking. Hey, soon as she said that, I started faking a crisis. I told you, I went down immediately.
3: Oh, you faking a crisis?
2: I started. Hell no, baby. Man, we got to get down to the urgent care. Because your thinking is starting to hurt. It really is. It's triggering crisis now.
3: You can have one, but you still can't.
0: That's what you did when I called you in the hospital one time. I heard that. I went, I got to get the hell off this phone.
2: I got to get off this phone.
0: I can't do this agony.
3: You couldn't take it.
2: No.
0: Hell no. I ain't ABC Sports. I don't want to talk to the dude that fell off the
3: stage. Wait a minute. ABC Sports.
0: Yeah, ABC Sports, the thrill of victory and the agony of defeat.
3: Wild World of Sports?
0: Wild World of Sports. Yeah, man, remember that dude they used to show coming down the ski slope and he fell?
2: Yeah.
0: Like, right, I always turn my head because, hey, dog, I can't help you. You an uncontrollable tumble.
4: Like he broke everything.
0: Yeah, you jacked up. See, he did that. I can't tell. Well, Junior, let me say this to you, though.
1: Help him.
0: It's the thinking that women do that makes life worth living. It's that thinking that they do, man, that puts the special stuff on your life. So either get used to it or get a divorce.
5: Those are your choices.
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0: 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It is time now for the nephew to run that prank back. What you got for us, Neff?
1: Shirley, I got it for you. I need a reference. You know, this is a beautiful lady right here. You dated her in the past. I'm starting to date her now. I need a reference. You know, what's she like? What's she missing? What's she lacking? What's the good qualities, bad qualities? You know, ain't no sense of me going through what you went through. So let me just give you a call and you give me a reference on, you know, what's good and what's bad about her. I think that's a good thing. We ought to all be able to call somebody.
2: Just run the prank, okay? All this extra.
1: Well, hey, here it is.
2: Sounds worse.
1: Here it is.
3: Hello. Yeah, I'm trying to reach Scotty, please. Yeah. What's up? Hey, Scotty, how you doing, man? I'm trying to actually get a reference for Monica.
4: Monica? Oh, you talking about Monica? My ex-wife?
3: Yeah, I'm trying to get a reference on her, if possible.
4: Oh, okay. So, what's she applying for a job? She trying to go to work now?
3: No, this reference is actually for, like, a relationship.
4: A relationship? Say, hold up, homeboy, wait a minute. A relationship? You talking about a job relationship?
3: No. See, what this here is that I'm finna actually start dating Monica on the regular, and I'm calling you for a reference.
4: Whoa, homeboy, hold up, wait a minute. Who did you say this is, and how you get my
3: My name's Philip, man. My name's Philip. I got your number out of Monica's phone.
4: Check this out, Phil. You don't need to call me with whatever you and Monica got going on, y'all need to go on and deal with that.
3: No. I got that, brother. Hear me out, though. What I'm trying to say is that I figured if I could get a reference and figure out what kind of person she is and get a background so you can kind of tell me what kind of person, her good points, her bad qualities, the whole nine. See, it might save me some time from being in a long relationship if I know what to look for, what's good and what's bad.
4: Homeboy, I know I'm not listening to this. I was married 12 years. Ain't nobody give me no rest, so don't call me asking for no like that. If you got number from Monica, you and Monica need to forget my.
3: Okay, but hold up, bro. Like I say, man, I'm just trying to figure out. I'm trying to figure out the good qualities and bad qualities. Like, you know, do she want to cook? You know, is she good in the bedroom? You know what I'm saying? I'm trying to know. I'm trying to just know what to look for, dog. That's all, man. I ain't trying to come
4: in, man. Look, but I just can't believe calling another about some. I don't have her no more. Only thing I have to deal with is my child. You know what I'm saying? And you most definitely don't need to be around now. Say, dude, I got to go.
3: Okay, but can you give me a good reference on it? That's all I'm trying to get out of you,
4: man. The reference is don't dial my number ever again. And when I talk to Monica, me and her, but hey, you ain't going to have to worry about a relationship with Monica. You know what I'm saying?
3: Okay, hold up, man. Let me go and break this to you. First of all, me and Monica done dated for the last year off and on. We just finna get serious.
4: Hold up, dude. The last year, me and this woman just got a divorce a few months ago. Also, you that who must have messed up my
3: I'm not the reason why y'all broke up. I don't have nothing to do with that.
4: You that slick say, mate, why don't you slide your little slick back under that rock that you slid from under.
3: Hey, dog, I can slide right on back under the rock you talking about. But what I'm trying to ask you is this right here, man. Hey, dog, can you just give her brother some references, man? Something I can look out for, some signs that she might start tripping.
4: The reference I'm going to give you is when you don't have enough money, when she want that $1,200 bag, don't call me for that. When she needs some more money for this, oh, well, baby, I just gave you my check. What the don't mean nothing. And are you pull up your bank account? Ain't no money in that. That's the reference your need. Ain't I need to hear from you. Especially if you who was around with my wife while we was married. Talking about married. Hold up. The reference is I'm going to find your. I'm going to call Monica and I'm going to track down. Then, yeah, give you a reference. Then, yeah, I'll give you a reference then, face to face.
3: Hey, dog, I ain't trying to have no altercation with you, man.
4: Oh, boy, you must have been trying to have something. You dialing my number.
3: Okay, dog. Okay, one more question, man, and then I'm gonna be out your hair. I just wanted a few things and know some background on them.
4: Man, you out of questions, homeboy. You out of questions.
3: Okay, but this I just need to know this because I want everything, hey, man. I want everything to run smooth, dog, and I want us to have a good understanding. Do you have a problem, man, with your little girl calling me daddy?
4: What the did you just ask? You asked me about my daughter.
3: Hey, calm down, dude.
4: Calm. I'm calm as I'm gonna be. You asked about mine. This about mine.
3: Hey, dog, I'm just
4: if
3: asking.
4: Over here, you around time, I will come and homeboy. Look, I'm gonna find because you a bad. You missed the bag. You dial number. Not only you got that, but man, you talking about time.
3: I'm just asking, do you mind if she called me daddy,
4: homeboy, dog? Homeboy, look here, man. That child there, her name cannot come out your mouth. You hear what I'm saying? Say, man, this, man, I don't have time, but I'm going to call that Monica, and I'm going to get your, I'm going to get you. I'm out of here. You want, why is you calling me back?
3: Scotty, I'm
4: trying
3: to tell you something.
4: Why are you dialing my number back, man?
3: I'm just trying to tell you something.
4: Homeboy, you don't have nothing to tell me, homie.
3: No, I want to say, Scotty, just listen to me, man. I want to say this. This is Nephew Tommy from the Steve Harvey Morning Show. Your brother Brian got me to prank phone call you.
4: Hey, man, it's who? It's who?
3: Hey, Scotty, this is Tommy, man. Nephew Tommy from the Steve Harvey Morning Show. Your brother Brian got me to prank phone call you.
4: Say, man.
3: Oh, well, I'm about to go, man. Hey, dude, I'm about to go ballistic over here, man. Hey, Brian got one coming, though.
1: Oh, man. You all right, man?
3: Yeah. Say, man. Man, Tommy, man. I'm glad you were playing, man, because... Talk about my little girl. Oh, boy. Brian, no, it's going to be on in his world, man. I'll go, dude.
1: Brian got you, man. He got you good, dog. Hey, man, one more thing, man. What is the baddest, and I mean the baddest, radio show in the land?
3: Man, the Steve Harvey Morning Show.
1: That's it, Shirley. Be back in an hour. Stupid. Crazy.
0: Yeah.
1: As always.
0: We know. Oh, we know. Thanks for the warning. All right, Nephew, thank you. Coming up next, it is Ask the CLO, our Chief Love Officer, Steve Harvey, right after this.
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0: 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It is time to What Ask the CLO, Chief Love Officer Steve Harvey. Cindy in Brooklyn says, my husband and I have three sons, and the oldest is 19, and his girlfriend is allowed to sleep over at our house in his room. It's his father's rules, and I told him it sets a bad example for the younger boys. He disagrees. How can he be okay with this?
1: It does set a bad example. I don't think it's smart at all because, you know, look, Dad, we all know what our sons are doing, but it's a spec. You got to have boundaries for a respect level. You can't come in here in your mama's house with this girl in front of these kids.
2: No, man,
1: you can't do that. I don't allow that.
0: No, we couldn't for sure do it.
3: No.
4: No way.
1: It
3: wasn't heard of.
1: It just doesn't make any sense to allow it.
4: Right.
1: And what's the benefit of allowing it? Just show me the upside to allowing it. Because all it is downside. Mm-hmm. Now, when that little girl come up pregnant.
0: Mm-hmm. Yeah, and that's going to happen if she keeps going over there.
1: Because, man, you got to teach your sons respect and restraint. If you don't teach your sons respect and restraint, you know, I've tried talking to my sons about this over and over. Do not go somewhere and get a young girl pregnant. Then you skip off. You know, you still love and all like that. But now she got a baby to deal with. You get to go on off to college. You get to go on off and pursue your dream.
0: Live your life. Yep.
1: And this little girl is stuck holding this bag, man. And that ain't right. That ain't
3: I'm
1: right,
3: not
1: man.
3: Gonna allow you to skip off. You're gonna handle your responsibility. You're not gonna
1: skip off, bro. You finna get yourself a job and take care of your business
3: you
1: now.
3: Mm-hmm.
1: You know, since you want to do grown folk stuff, you're not finna go to college and continue your life and leave this girl over here dealing with how she gonna get to school and all of that.
0: Right?
1: It ain't right, and I think we gotta teach our sons that. Mm-hmm. And I think condoning this behavior is not the right way. You have to teach your sons and make them respect women.
4: Mm-hmm. Thank you.
1: And this girl, 19, you in a room with her in front of your sons and your wife. Man, get out of here.
0: Yeah.
3: Do you remember when it was a act of Congress? If you was boyfriend, girlfriend in college, and you went home with the girl or you went home with the guy, you like they made you okay. You're gonna sleep in this room.
0: Yeah.
3: Over here.
4: Yep.
3: And I bet not hear
1: you're
3: not no
1: sleeping
3: walking
1: in the same room.
0: Right. No, that is just unheard of. It's just unheard of. Yeah.
4: Absolutely.
0: All right, moving on to Tony in Kalamazoo. Tony says, I'm a 41-year-old divorced woman, and I still have amazing sex with my ex-husband. We do what we do and then go our separate ways. He's confusing matters now by trying to see me outside of the bedroom. He's a cheater, and I'll never take him back. How do I tell him that without sabotaging things?
1: You done already took him back. Look, do you understand he playing the game? He getting the cake and eating it too. He got the milk and ain't got to buy the cow. Are you kidding me? Wait a minute. You think he's trying to see you outside of that to get back with you? No, he's doing that to make you think he really do honestly and genuinely care. The game is on. I can divorce you but still sleep with you. Are you kidding me? Mm. How do I keep him the boundary straight? He got it just like he like it. You the stupid one for thinking it's fitting to be more. Because it sure ain't. I bet you that. I bet he ain't asked you to remarry him, has he?
4: No.
1: Lady, you confused by this. You don't understand the male psyche. Let me help you.
5: Okay. Let's get something to eat.
1: Can we go somewhere and have dinner? All I want him for is sex. Girl, he playing the game now.
0: All right, moving on to Callista in D.C. Callista writes,
1: "Excuse me, hold on, Shirley. And one more thing, and he doing that to to make sure you don't pass it out to nobody else.
0: No one
1: you
0: else.
1: You see what I'm saying?
0: Mm-hmm. No
1: yeah. So if he tie you up in a dating situation, he get to keep it because he's somewhere. He a cheater. He still cheating. Uh-huh. But you is the same slice of ham he been eating.
0: Girl, all right, Tony in Kalamazoo.
4: Drop the knowledge.
0: All right. Calista in D.C. says, I've been married for 8 years, and every night my husband texts someone before bedtime and in the morning before he gets out of bed. If I ask who he's texting, he says it's work-related. Should I ask him to leave his phone in the den overnight? Obviously.
1: No. What work-related do you have to text before you go to bed tonight as soon as you get up? What job?
0: Get up.
1: Just let's all, we adults. It's six of us here. Let's all discuss what job you have to text your coworker or boss before you go to bed as soon as you wake up. Other than this one right
0: this
1: here.
0: This one. Yeah, other than this one.
3: You got
1: but when you text me, I don't respond, so go ahead. And Monica need to stop doing it anyway, because you're wasting your time texting me.
4: Let's see.
1: I don't wake up to text.
3: I can't wake up. And then right before you go to bed, you're texting somebody?
0: No, this is just wrong.
3: Come on,
0: and
3: man.
0: Why is she scared to ask him? Should I ask him to leave his phone in the den overnight?
1: Then he gonna get up and go in there and text.
0: Yeah.
4: It's not the location of the phone.
0: Yeah, thank you.
3: The action. It's the action.
0: Yeah. Good point, Carly. It's not the location.
1: And Carissa, what you need to do
0: Calista.
1: Is learn. What is it?
0: Calista.
3: We need to fix that first before we fix this text.
1: Calista.
0: Calista. Calista.
1: You talking about like the mouthwash?
0: Like the mouthwash? Listerine?
5: Okay, that's new for me.
1: What's that stuff you spray in the back of your throat?
3: Oh, chlor. What's that called? What's that stuff called?
5: I don't know.
3: Sore throat.
4: Cipacol.
0: That?
4: You thought that? You
0: Calista
4: thought that was her
0: is
4: name.
0: Her name. Anyway,
3: you thought, she was some throat spray?
1: Say her name again, Shirley.
0: Calista.
4: Nah. Don't be looking like that's
0: what
4: the same
0: is the
4: thing.
0: Look?
5: Why you think you nailed it?
1: I could see myself down at the drugstore asking for that. Excuse me. Pharmacist, how y'all doing there? Can you tell me where the Calista's located? And I bet they'll point to an hour because it sounds like medicine. It do sound like medicine.
0: Excuse me,
1: ma'am. Can you tell me where they keep the Calista? Over there right next to the Colgate, sir, and the Listerine. Yeah, I bet they're seeing you in that mouthwash section. I'm telling you, it's a mouthwash section for that.
0: Are you going to help this woman or not?
1: What's wrong with her other than her name?
3: The texting.
4: The phone.
1: Oh, don't worry about that.
0: We got to go.
1: Try aisle 8.
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town, huh? Yeah, I'm going to head out of town, too. I'm going to head down to Puyallup and enjoy the weekend. Good morning, Frank P. Bauer at 1420 KRZ, 1620 KYZ. As we go into our Thursday morning, yes, we are. Yep, I have the People Speak question for the Seattle Medium this morning. You can deal with that as we roll on. Oh, what can I say? Hope you're going to have a great day. Sunshine, blue skies, lovely weather in the greater Pacific Northwest. In the political season, we're rolling. You know, I mentioned yesterday that the former mayor of Atlanta, Sister Keisha Lance Bottoms, I won the primary there, and she'll be running for the governorship there. And I said, yep, you know, the old boys already jumped on the sister. Yeah, when you were mayor of Atlanta, you had a lot of crime down there. You want the state of Georgia to have a lot of crime? Well, there's crime all over the place, not just in Atlanta, Georgia, but all over the place, huh? Yeah, but black folks killing white folks and white folks killing black. It's crazy. But anyway, she won the primary, and you can bet there will be a lot of garbage. I'm going to keep my eye on this one, being I used to live in Atlanta for many, many years. And we'll see what happens down in the great state of Georgia. But Keisha Lance Bottoms, yep, congratulations to her. And she says she's building a Georgia that works for all. But there's all in Georgia that don't want her working for them. Uh-huh. You know why? They can't get past the color of her skin. She, they don't know her character. So, you know, I get kind of, you know, here. So, well, you know, this thing about the color of your skin and your character. Yeah, that sounds great, but some just can't get past the color of the skin, and okay, and I'll leave it at that. We're at 206-325-1420 and 503-770-8725. Yesterday, my guest was the new head of the Seattle King County branch of the NAACP, and we want to thank him. He spent the entire hour with us, Hayward Evans, and if you missed that interview, yes, I'm going to run it on Monday when I'm away. It'll run Monday when I'm away. Not I'm going to run it, but it'll run Monday when I'm away as we enjoy my time off, okay? So that's the interview we had yesterday with Hayward Evans, the new chief, new head guy of the Seattle King County branch of the NAACP.

0: We're going to run it again on Monday if you missed it. And a great interview. He had a lot to say, and he's ready to roll. And I think he would be the guy that brings the NAACP back up. Yep. Mm-hmm. I think the last ones, the last couple, I won't say the last couple, Sister from North Carolina, my home state, forgot her name, Carolyn Riley Payne. Yep, she was a great president there. And after that, I think things kind of went downhill. It rolled all the way off the rail. But we hope that Haywood Evans will bring it back. Okay. 7 minutes after 7 o'clock in the morning time. And if you are a recipient of Social Security benefits, there's a new proposal out. You may be off the list soon in years to come. Benefits, they're going to cut benefits for 400,000 recipients. You know they're saying it's running out of money. Take some of that money that the current guy's using to pay people who stormed the Capitol. Take some of that money and put it over in Social Security. Okay? But cut the Social Security benefits for maybe 400,000 recipients. So that's a great story you may want to check into. If you're a recipient, keep your eye on the prize. We see that former Seattle Mayor Bruce Harrell, he got him a new job. Mm-hmm. He will serve on the board of Philium, what they say is a sustainable textile startup. Mm-hmm. And I would say congratulations to him for getting an job. Everybody needs a job, boy, because of everything, is going up. Gas prices, grocery prices. Yeah, and as you run out to the grocery store this weekend, I got to get them ribs, baby. I got to have some good old ribs on the barbecue. Yeah, you'll get smacked in your face with cost, okay? But you're going to enjoy your ribs at any cost, right? Okay, same thing with people who smoke cigarettes. Cigarettes costing $15 to $19 a pack. People are still smoking. Yes, they are. Okay, the People's Pick section in the medium is asking the question, do you trust that the Trump administration will effectively address infectious diseases? Before I get to a respondent's question, how much have you heard from the administration on Ebola? How much have you heard on the hantavirus? Very little coming out of that old Kennedy dude, huh? Yeah, okay. Mm-hmm. He's head of the health department of the state around the nation. And heard very little from him. But let me get to a respondent in the articles answering the question, do you trust that the Trump administration will effectively address infectious diseases? Well, one person says, given what's happening before and past administration, I don't think the Trump administration will be able to handle this properly. We thought the last guy was going to do something, but it seems a little bit mishandled, mismanaged, and I think that's probably what we can expect from this one. Okay. There's more respondents. Let me hit one other as we roll this morning. The other person says, with the experience from the previous COVID-19, I'm sure they should be prepared to be able to tackle something like that based on the experience that they had with the COVID-19 outbreak and how it totally affected people due to unpreparedness and the readiness to kind of tackle situations like this. So we hope they are. But haven't heard anything about the Ebola the antivirus, yeah, okay, from the health heads of the health departments, can I say that, of the United States, the HHS is what it's called. Mm-hmm. Rolling on in the morning time, you'll be able to get into answer that question there, and anything else you want to bring up this morning. We are finally coming down to the final days, and I think today may be the final day. Nominations close today, May 21. That is today. On the Best of the Best Northwest, that the medium is looking for you to make your decisions and nominations on choices. And this week's Seattle medium, and in past editions, they've also listed the many choices and many categories. 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Your best community leader. 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And talking to Chris B the other day, he wanted to thank everyone who's already participated in it, and you can go, you can still do it. Yes, become part of the nominations. Add your friends to the nominated category. And they will be later on want to have the voting, and then the winners will be announced. All right. 206-325-1420, and we're at 503-770-8725. 12 minutes after the 7 o'clock hour and the weekend sunshine. Going to be a great one. Hope you're going to have a prosperous new year. Not new year, a prosperous. See, I'm ready for the new year to come. Have a prosperous Memorial Day weekend. Hey, caller, and a good morning to you. How are you doing? Okay, all right. They hung up. That's okay. We'll then call back at 206-325-1420 and 503-770-8725. We're talking about a lot of things. You know, we're heading to the political season. Yeah, the election's less than 6 months away, about 6 months away. And I know there's a choice of Democrats or Republicans, or you may be a socialist or whatever. Please, if you're going to vote, vote, okay? We'd love to have everyone under the sound of my voice to be a voter, because every voice should be heard. And one way for your voice to be heard is to vote. Good morning, Carla. You're on the air.
1: Hey, Frank.
0: Hey.
1: How you doing?
0: We're great, sir. Sunshine, blue skies.
1: Uh-huh. Well, anyway, I just called to see how you're doing. And you said the Trump administration talking about cutting people's Social Security and the money that they don't work for?
0: Well, that's, yeah. Mm-hmm.
1: That ain't going to work, Frank.
0: Well, you know, you say that every time you call about this administration.
1: Yeah, that's not
0: but they, we'll see, but I'm like you, hoping that this doesn't happen.
1: Yeah, he's not going to be able to do that. I'm going to tell you something else, too.
0: It's not he, it's others, okay? But anyway, go ahead.
1: They're not going to be able to do that.
0: Uh-huh.
1: This is money that they don't, this is money people don't work for, like myself, for instance.
0: Uh-huh.
1: People actually work for that money.
0: Tell me about it.
1: They work for that money, paying money into the system. I'm going to tell you something else, too. That $1,776,000 slush fund he's trying to set up, that's going to get shut down.
0: Well, that's a lot of protests. There were some policemen that
1: were going to get shut down.
0: Okay.
1: Yeah, it's going to get shut down. They already said they're going to shut it down. I seen Mike Johnson on my phone. He was talking a whole bunch of stuff. Obama this, all that, you know what I mean? All this corruption, man. They're gonna shut all that down. I'll be glad when they do. Just, you know, like I said, they're working their way around it. In the meantime, I would like to make a thing here right here on the radio.
0: What's that?
1: NAACP.
0: Uh-huh.
1: And I want to make it real clear. I would give the NAACP $1,000. If they can help me find a lawyer against the Boeing Company.
0: Well, you know, I'm not even going to wait a minute, Carl. I'm not even going to deal with that. I don't even want to deal with that because, number one, that's a personal issue. That is a personal issue. You know, you're saying just they want you want to get them $1,000 if they get you. Now, Carl, please. Okay, let's don't do that. Go ahead and give them the money. Why do you want to announce it?
1: Well, because I need an attorney. I mean, I'm talking to an attorney now. Anyway,
0: okay. All right. Okay.
1: Well, I'm willing to make a $1,000 contribution. I mean, you know, it's up to them.
0: Yep. All right.
1: That's what they
0: give them a call. Win. Give them a call. Contact them.
1: Well, I mean, is they going after the phone?
0: You know, I only work so at I only work at 2600 South Jackson Street. All right.
1: Did you have him on the phone yesterday? Because I didn't listen to your show yesterday.
0: Well, make sure you listen on Monday, okay? You missed a good show with the brand new head.
1: You'll be back on that Monday?
0: Yep, I'm going to rerun the show Monday, and it's rather interesting. You can listen in. Matter of fact, I even asked about them handling legal issues. But they do have a legal department, but I don't know how deep they'll get into it. Anything else on your mind this morning?
1: Well, maybe when I call, you can give me that number, and maybe I could try to call them and talk to them.
0: Well, okay. All right, sir.
1: Well, anyway, then, Frank, you, like I said, get back to Trump. Yeah, that ain't gonna work out, man.
0: All right.
1: We're gonna win this battle. We're gonna win this battle.
0: So, that $1,776,000, whatever.
1: $1,776,000,000.
0: Yeah. Well, that's some protests. Even some policemen that were at the January 6th event has already filed suit, and there's others filing suit too. Why should you want to pay them off when they committed a crime? You see.
1: Let me tell you something else, though. If the January 6th people take that money, they're gonna wind up paying it back.
0: Okay, all right, if you say
1: so. Listen to what I'm saying. If the January 6th people wind up taking that money, they're going to wind up paying that money back when they get the corrupt government out of there. When they get Trump out of there, and he's not going to be president forever. They're going to get him out of there. When the Democrats get in charge and do what they got to do, they're going to come right back and charge them guys again.
0: All right. Let's see, sir. Maybe let me see that. You have a great holiday, great whatever, and enjoy yourself, okay? 1420 KRIZ, 1620 KYZ. I'll be back after the break, y'all.

0: 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Every election matters, from school boards to city halls to the White House. 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
6: 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The People Speak question out of the award-winning Seattle Medium newspaper this week is asking a question. A lot of people are asking, well, whatever. Do you trust that the Trump administration will effectively manage or address infectious diseases? Mm-hmm. So far, all the people have said, well, no. Here's a gentleman in the article says, I would hope that the Trump administration could learn from their mistakes last time with COVID, and maybe there's a new light. Maybe things can be handled differently for the American citizens so that we don't have to deal with another lockdown again. Yeah, I understand that. When we lock down, and you look at some situations now, the lockdown has been out over for many, many years, but some people still have not been able to mentally get together, or some businesses have not been able to get their act back together after the COVID-19 lockdown. Working from home, or whatever the case, yeah, still trying to get it together. You may want to comment on that or something else that's on your mind this morning. And we're at 206-325-1420 and 503-770-8725. You know, we're right, I know I'm talking a little politics, but we're right in the middle of it. Yes, we are. And for the next couple of months, yeah, into November, you're going to be hearing a lot of stuff. Things, some truths, some untruths, some have, some have answers. Some people hemming and hawing and all kind of things like that. But it's going to be interesting. But you know, when it comes to voting, you have the last voice. That is your vote, okay? And we often ask the question, why are they trying to limit African-Americans' votes? If the vote is so important, why are they trying to limit it? They know if we ever get it together, what's going to happen. And I hope we can get it together in this time, in election time, and vote. As they say, like you never have voted before. You got your cousins and aunties and my deals and all them folks from all across the nation, wherever you are, to make sure they have the act in line to vote, okay? And if you need to get your birth certificate, don't wait till the last minute. Go ahead. Check it out, all right? Good morning, caller. You're a community of potpourri.
8: Good morning, Frank. Our country is going to implode. With you see the craziness and how men who are supposed to have integrity, senators, congressmen, who allow a maniac destroy this country right before our very eyes. Frank, just they want to celebrate a 250-year anniversary of our country history. America, the Caucasian man, will self-destruct his own future, his own nation, from Jump Street, these so-called founding fathers who were adulterous. Jefferson was an adulterous, shacked up with a slave and producing children. And he's the founding father who wrote the Constitution. And Washington, they've been sheltering his DNA with his 600 slaves, and he ran it like a prison. We're seeing right now where they taking the votes and trying to split it up and make it so they win, even though when they have lost. Frank, we're watching a country destructing itself because of gain and how they look. There's no way in the world this white man could take 300,000 black women out of the workforce, and God is going to sit on the throne and allow this crap to keep on going. Judgment is in this nation going on right now. You got fires, you got storms, you got a havoc of weather. Your Matthew 24 chapter, I know you don't want to talk about religion, but brother man, if you don't read that, we're living into a destruction of what Jesus said on that mount when the disciples said, "Lord, tell us when the end will be." He said there'll be wars and rumors of wars, there'll be families against families, and we're watching this. You're seeing more murders. More in King County, in the city of Seattle. You're 80, I'm 80 plus, you know. You've never seen the detriment. The police, you can't find a cop. You don't know where they are. You don't see no men, no policemen patrolling, walking downtown in a Pike Place. You don't see a cop. You don't. You're seeing you've got a war going on. This man went and declared a war without the Congress. The man is wild. He's a wild ass.
6: You broke it down. We can go on and on and on trying to explain what's happening with this gentleman. As you say, there are those in Congress that have, you know, they're sitting on their thumbs or sitting on their whatevers. And they're not saying anything, and they're probably mad because I won't say sad, but they're scared because if you go against this gentleman, he'll come at you in all kind of ways. First, number one, you got a low IQ. That's the first thing out the gentleman's mouth. But anyway, caller, let's hope let's hope things will brighten up. Let me get my question. Do you, and I'll let you go after you answer my people's sweet question. Trust that this administration will effectively manage address infectious diseases?
8: Absolutely not. These men, these women, they've been picked to do nothing. They have no genitals. They wear Depends like him. Only thing, they don't stink like he does. His body is deteriorating right before our very eyes.
6: So your answer is no. Okay. All right.
8: No, absolutely not. Nope.
6: Okay.
8: I don't see it.
6: Yeah. Hey, we have a great day now, sir. Good weekend for yourself.
8: Always, Frank. Always.
6: And hope you're not going to be one of the number that they're going to mess with your Social Security benefits. Because I know you don't want that to happen, right?
8: Absolutely not.
6: Leave my money alone. Hey, caller, thank you very much this morning. We're at 1420 KRIZ and 1620 KYZ. Do you think the administration will effectively manage and address infections, diseases? 206-325-1420 and 503-770-8725. Another gentleman in the article says, I don't believe that he or his administration will be prepared. He hasn't proven that he can get anything done but start race problems. Other than that, that's about what he's good for. Okay. All right. We're left hanging out here with a lot of things that have to be decided in the next 6 months or by the next presidential election. Matter of fact, in the next election in your area, I see there's some areas have a little, I think some key election coming up in July or August, something like that. Okay. Let's hope that whenever election time comes, I hope that whenever election time comes around, even if for dog catcher, that you will be involved because your voice needs to be heard. Yep, that's local issues, anything that's city council, county council, or the city council makes a law or anything they do affect you. Yep, and don't sit there, I don't want to get involved. Yeah, they're passing this law and passing that law. Yep. Be there at the council meetings. If there's a problem you're having, you see other folks will be there, so why can't we show up? Oh, all right. Hey, caller, good morning. You are on Community Appropriate, 1420 KRIZ and 1620 KYIZ. How are you doing?
2: Grand Rising, Mr. Frank. Grand Rising to the listening audience.
6: Yes, sir.
2: And blessings to everyone.
6: Good to see you the other day.
2: I know, right? That's my spot, Mr. Frank. I ain't even going to hold you. Like them brothers up in there, man, like it's like home for real, for real.
6: You run a barber school, and you were having, I guess, at the barber shop. I was at last Thursday, Thursday before.
2: Yes,
6: and,
2: sir.
6: Yep, you were there, and glad to meet you. You put a voice, face to a voice.
2: Yeah, I'm actually trying to put action. I don't even want people to see me, you know what I'm saying? I just want to put action, that's it.
6: Uh-huh.
2: But to your question, Mr. Frank, or to the people speak question, I don't think this state is going to handle it properly. Forget what the national government is doing. I don't think this state.
6: Mm-hmm.
2: See, this, like DMX say, here we go again. Uh-huh. Like, hey, man, listen, I was on the call with the governor, Governor Inslee. I sat down with this man, looked him in his eyes. He said, I don't know what to do. I said, wrong answer. You're the leader. If I didn't know what to do, I wouldn't have said it out loud. These guys, hey, listen, we put too much faith in these guys, in the government themselves. What is the government? The government itself is a structure, right? But it's ran by people. And we just neglect the people that are running the government, and we just act like it's this entity that just miraculously was put here by God. No, you have to fight for laws. You have to fight for statutes. The judges are killing us. Like, for real, for real. The judges and the court-appointed attorney that's telling you to plead guilty, they killing us. Mm-hmm. You know what I'm saying? The health care is killing us. In the hospitals, they killing us. Like, top 10 cause of death in America is medical malpractice. You know what I'm saying? But we're not. We focus on the wrong things. And so, again, if God comes back today, if God comes back next week, he's going to find me, he or she or whatever, is going to find me doing the work. I'm not going to try to predict when God is going to come back, because if God don't come back for another 100 years, you don't think like back in the day they wasn't dealing with diseases? You don't think back in the day they wasn't dealing with death and destruction and war and all this stuff and weather and all? They had a volcano. That's the thing, man. We don't do no history. They had a volcano that erupted. I want to say it was in Europe somewhere that it covered, like, the ash covered the planet to where it killed, like, so much vegetation, and it lasted, like, years. We don't, I'm 50. Nothing like that's ever happened in my lifetime, so therefore my mind can't fathom what has happened before, and then we act like this stuff is new, and it's not. They act like these Caucasian people have been in charge of us forever. They have not. You see what I'm saying? So we're sitting here, and we're predicting, and no, here's what we do. We put a plan together, and we work our plan, and we work on us. So if there is a pandemic, another pandemic, we're going to be okay. We're going to communicate, the same way me and my guys communicated with the COVID thing. We did our own thing. You see what I'm saying? Forget what they doing. The laws, if they say that we have to register and say that you have to say that you got vaccinated and all that stuff. See, people don't remember it. We got a short memory.
6: Yep.
2: And then they're able to just come right back in and do the same. They run the same play for years, for decades, run the same play for centuries. We just fall for it every time. Mm-hmm. But the issue, Mr. Frank, and I'm going to let y'all go, the issue ain't them. It's us.
6: Mm.
2: Period. See, here's the thing.
6: It's what we're going to do. That's the answer, right?
2: Say that again?
6: I said, the answer is, what are we going to do?
2: What are we going to do?
6: Yes, sir.
2: And we can devise a plan. Just like what you saw in that barbershop, Mr. Frank, I said, hey, man, we're not going to sit here and keep complaining what the Caucasian people is doing. Because when I went and got the license for the barber school, they tried. But I came right through. And, hey, don't make me call my state representative, Jesse Johnson. Oh, I'm sorry, Mr. Stiles. Who was that you said? Yeah. We know the law.
6: Yeah, see, once you bring it up, once people know that you know what you're doing, as a whole situation,
2: right?
6: That things turn.
2: It's a whole different situation.
6: Right, turns around. Yes, sir.
2: You know what I'm saying?
6: Yep.
2: So that's all I'm saying. Educate ourselves. Be vigilant. Stop going by what the news is saying and do some research, some history on how we can move forward, because these Caucasian people ain't always been in power.
6: Yes, sir. All right,
2: we
6: got to
2: figure out why they've been in power for these last 500 year or so years.
6: Mm-hmm.
2: And come up out of that. Y'all have a great day, man. Hey, I love it. I love y'all. I love the radio station, man.
6: Thank you, sir. And we love you, too. It's 1420 KRIZ and 1620 KYIZ, 737 in the morning time as we roll on. Hey, caller, you're next on the air, and a good morning to you.
3: Good morning. How you doing?
6: I'm doing great. I feel great today.
3: Yes, sir. The brother was on point. That's all I've been saying for the last few years. You got to do your research and come up with a strategy and a plan and move out on it, because when you do educate yourself, it's a win-win. It's a double-edged sword. When you don't know, they bopping you. When you know, they bopping you. Now you're up the N-word, and they don't. That's what you got to deal with. And especially they know you don't have no unity, no backup. You know what I'm saying? They're bopping us all the way across the board, because no education is full of self-hatred, and we're trying to emulate our oppressors. You know what I mean? You got to understand, Trump was a liberal Democrat, donating to the Democrats. Look at him now. Look at him now. You know, he was a liberal. And that's the point. We get caught up, we get tripped up in the Northwest with this liberalism. That's the one, that's all it's a setup for you to be a token black for these white folk to advocate their cause. And like the Seattle City of Civil Rights, they sick the sister on me so they can slow my road, because I educated myself on Title VI of the Civil Rights Act, like I told the brother from the new director.
6: Mm-hmm.
3: Title VI is very powerful. That amendment came up during the civil rights movement when they killed those three civil rights workers in Mississippi. Mississippi Burning, that movie right there, is the reason why Civil Rights Act, Title VI of the Civil Rights Act of 1964 came about. It's a catch-all clause, pattern practice of misconduct, threatening, intimidation, and retaliation. And then once they get that, once a city entity or get public funds for grant from the government, you can block that until after investigation. That's the power right there. That's why they're trying to get rid of Title VI of the Civil Rights Act. Or they don't investigate under that. They defer it due to white supremacy, so they won't get addressed and mess with that money. And my grandfather used to say, if you want a white man's attention, hit him in the back pocket. And see, and they're blocking it because they're using us still from 500 years. We still practicing this Willie Lynch syndrome. You know what I mean? Mm-hmm. We got to get up off of that. And, you know, you can do, I mean, I'm saying I'm catching hell, but I'm still pushing forward, because I know eventually God going to come through and fix the problem.
6: I
3: got to do is,
6: yes, sir.
3: Yeah. And be patient.
6: Mm-hmm.
3: That's the main thing. I learned how to be patient during this process. And that's the key to life, being patient. So, you know, to all the people out there in the struggle, you know, keep your head up and keep moving forward. Thank you very much.
6: Thank you very much, sir. Right here at 1420 KRYZ and 1620 KYZ. Keep your head up. Mm-hmm. Yep, that's what Tupac says. Got to keep your head up. 7:40 in the morning time, 20 minutes till the 8 o'clock hour at 1420 KRYZ, 1620 KYZ. The People Speak question, I love them each week. It comes out in the Seattle Medium newspaper. Matter of fact, you can go back and to the People Speak section, go back to the archives, and go back 2, 3, 4, 5, 6, 7, 8, 9, 10 years ago and see what people were saying. But the question this week is, do you trust that the Trump administration will effectively manage and address infectious diseases? One brother says, yeah, I hope so. Because we can refer to recent events and see that it isn't the first time that there's been an Ebola breakout, but I feel like based on past experiences, one would hope that they can handle it. I'm trying to be positive because one would hope that they would know what to do. I mean, we have been here forever. But, you know, the Ebola hasn't hit the United States in big numbers like it's hit in other parts of the world. But we'll see what this health department in the state, not the state, but the Fed's going to do. And Lord have mercy. If we have to depend on Mr. Kennedy, dude, good God. We're in deep, as former President George Herbert Walker Bush says, if we'd have to depend on Mr. Kennedy, dude, we're in deep doo-doo. Okay, folks, I'll be back after the break. We're at 1420 KRIZ and 1620 KYIZ.
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1: 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At seattlemedium.com, I mentioned the People Speak section, and there was an article I was reading, and maybe bring it next weekend, about the blood pressure, hypertension. Lord have mercy, the statistics were all awry. Yes, African Americans and the incidences of high blood pressure, hypertension. If you get a chance, go to seattlemedium.com and check it out. I didn't bring it with him this morning. As I say, I do read a lot of things. And an interesting article, and maybe I think Aaron Allen of the Seattle Medium, maybe have him in. I think he interviewed a couple of local doctors at universities and other places about hypertension. And you may want to think about that as you get ready to prepare your Memorial Day weekend. The amounts of salt you put in one's food, taking care of health. And one caller says, we do a lot of things, and they advertise a lot of things, but they don't advertise good health. I know some people will say, yes, I'm going to leave the earth one day, so I'm going to do what I want to do and take care of my health. I want to just, you know, hang around as long as I can. Yeah, that's why I check on my blood pressure every morning before I leave the house. Make sure that it's okay. If there's an issue, I deal with it. But a good article. Check it out at seattlemedium.com. See, the Seattle Medium provides a lot of good information. And as they say, if you want someone to not know what's going on, put it in print. True, it's nice to have that cell phone, and you're going to look at this and TikTok and Wick-Wack and all those other things. Wick-Wack is a new one that I'm going to put out. But anyway, TikTok and such like that, and constantly scrolling here, scrolling there. Put it to good use. Find out about health. Yep. Go to seattlemedium.com and check that article out about blood pressure. Hypertension. Yep. Says 48% of African Americans under the age of 50 walk around with health, high blood pressure issues. Gotta have my poke, baby. Them poke ribs. Yep, them poke. Gotta have that poke. I know it's pronounced properly as pork, but it's poke, okay? So watch yourself, okay? I just leave it at that. I'm not a doctor, but I think we all can try to help each other out when it comes to health. Drinking more water, yeah. Gonna sit there and have all the ribs and pies and things, yeah. Get up and move your butt, okay? A little exercise here and there. Walking don't hurt nobody, and it's free. You don't pay no monthly charge to get out and walk. All about health. But you know, you have only one time around, so you're going to enjoy it like it is. Honey, if I go tomorrow, I'm enjoying myself. Yeah, I know I feel the same way, but try to have live a life while you can. We're at 206-325-1420 and 503-770-8725. That's nothing to do with what we're speaking about today, but I had to bring it up. See, there are many, many things that's back in the back of my mind and things I do read that I think sometimes we need to talk about, talk with, and maybe I'll get Aaron Allen from the Medium staff with me and with that doctor, with those doctors, and run through that, because it's a great article. That's one of the many articles you would find at seattlemedium.com and on the website. I'm looking at the editorial and comment section of the Medium this week, and speak about the Medium. The CEO of the Seattle Medium newspaper will be with us tomorrow morning. That's Chris B. Bennett on the Rhythm News radio show. Mm-hmm. Dr. Julianne Melville has an article about Brown's unfinished promises. Yep. 71 years ago, the Supreme Court issued its ruling in the Brown versus Board of Education, declaring that separate educational facilities are inherently unequal. For generations, black families, Brown represented more than a legal decision. We want to look at that, too. That's a good article at SeattleMedium.com. Also on the brand new Seattle Medium app. 7:49 in the morning time. Hello, caller. Good morning to you.
0: Hello, Brother Frank. I just wanted to call in for a minute. You're absolutely right on the health issues. I think a lot of it is post-traumatic stress.
1: Okay.
0: And I want to thank you. Post-traumatic slavery mentality stress. I want to thank you for this week. You had Tuesday. I think you had the voice that came in, the voice of reason. Yeah, we love the environment, and Washington State is our home, and we're here, and we have to represent. Thank you for that, Elder, with the voice of reason, because we seldom hear why we're here in this particular locale. And I want to thank you for the new president's interview yesterday. It was absolutely excellent.
1: You're quite welcome.
0: I found myself so encouraged and so enlightened. I sent him a message of appreciation, and I'm going to be sponsoring. We need a system to find a young youth that wants to be positively inclined and aware of this life and world they live in. So I'm suggesting we sponsor our youth, invest in our youth, invest in our, they are our tomorrow, they are our legacy. So any young people that, and young adults, is 24 to young people, I'm a fixed income, but it's nothing if the $20 can give them a year of exposure to positive, good leadership, training and orientation, then it's a really positive investment for our youth. So thank you for that interview. Thank President Evans is the name. Is that correct?
1: Right, right. He's a newly elected NAACP president of Seattle King County branch, Hayward Evans.
0: Yeah, I will be sponsoring the youth that I run across out here and that other people recommend that they have a child that wants to get involved and become consciously aware of what's going on in this local environment as well as the national and worldly environment. And NAACP has a history, a record of steadfastness, and they've been in the fight, in the battle, the good fight, as Brother Wood said, all of my longevity here. So I think we have to support one another. We have to guide our children to the right, as you were saying. There's a decision when they're exposed to the dark and the light, and they can't see because their eyesight spiritually hasn't developed to that discernment. Yeah. So it's a good investment. Let's invest in our youth, particularly our elders. Any other comment I might have had was, you know, Frank, I have a brother that was a veteran. He and I talk on it sometimes, and he was a volunteer, but I was a conscientious objector. And it's peculiarly, as my young daughter would say, they're just showing their true colors.
1: Mm-hmm.
0: We that's been there, we know what we're seeing. The youth, this is all strange and bewildering, possibly, to those that are not fed the enlightenment of knowledge and education and correct guidance to the good. So if we want our children to be good and have a good tomorrow, and we have a good afterlife, however you want to describe it. But bless you, Frank, for that interview. Bless Mr. Bennett and the family and all the team that works with y'all to bring us this light. Thank you, brother.
1: You're quite welcome, sir. Keep listening. Pass the word around, and we're here. Let other folks be as smart as you are because you listen to the show. They may not, so let them know what you do every morning between 7 and 8, okay?
0: Thank you.
1: Right. 1420 KRIZ, 1620 KYIZ, Community Potpourri, Monday through Thursday. And, oh, today is the final day for nominations for the Best of the Best Northwest Community Service Awards, or Community Awards, that is, by the Seattle Medium. Okay, it's the Best of the Northwest Reader's Choice Awards. 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Yes, today's the last day. Then a week or so, they'll have the voting, and we'll say who received the most nominations, that is. 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Go there, fill it out, and nominate the person of your choice, the group of your choice, or whatever, and do it, okay? That's the Seattle Medium put it all together. And Chris B., maybe talk about it tomorrow morning on the show. He'll be here on the Rhythm and News radio show every Friday, Monday through every Friday. That is from 7 to 8, and I'm here Monday through Thursday with the Rhythm and News radio show. And I thank you for listening in. Pass the word around about what's going on. And I think I have one more person to read in the People Speak section out of the Medium, where the question this week is, do you trust that the Trump administration will effectively manage and address infectious diseases? Well, the final person said no. Plain no, because I don't think he's doing a great job of what he's doing right now in the world. Not at all. Not at all. Okay. We're out here on our own. We'll see what happens. Matter of fact, if you're quite concerned about those diseases, check with your health care provider. They'll probably provide you with some information and let you know what's going on. Speaking about health care, wait a minute, the Affordable Health Care Act, the insurance that a lot of people have not signed up because of the increased costs, those kind of things. Just hope that things get better with the next person that's going to be in office. I know we have still about 2 years or so more with this president, but the deal of it is we got to stay on top of whatever out there. And one caller says, don't just talk about it, be about it, okay? 206-325-1420, and then we're about 503-770-8725. I'll be away on Monday. That's why we're going to replay the interview with the newly elected NAACP president of the King County branch of the NAACP, Haywood Evans. So make sure you listen on Monday morning if you missed it. Good interview, and he had a lot to say. Think he was the right man. And it's kind of, you know, some of the people that head these organizations, they're not touchable. They become heads of these groups and things, and you can't touch them. You can't talk with them. Try to call them, they don't call you back. I don't understand it, but I do, but I can't say on my mind how I feel about the situation there because it's a radio show. But Haywood Evans is one of the ones that able to talk to, and my sister Carolyn Payne Riley. Carolyn Riley Payne, well, okay. Sister Carolyn, I'll leave it at that because I'm messing up. I know she's laughing at me right now. She was there. She did a great job. And see, a lot of the organizations do a job, but then the average person out on the street can't reach and talk with them. And I'm not going to put anything on anybody or name anybody, because they become the king or queen of the castle. Yes. It's like in England, you have the queen, then you have the minstrels and things like that. They don't want to deal with the person on the lower level. But I think when not just beating up on my brothers and sisters in the organization, anybody, you become at the you're at the top, talk to the person on the bottom. Okay. You know, that may be one of the things that'll clear up this homelessness, too. You know, everybody want to set up in tower, hot towers, and say, we're going to get this amount of money. But they don't go out and talk to these homeless folks about what they need. Yep. it's rough. And I mentioned, I'll speak about homelessness. When I come to work in the morning, I think the homeless folks are waking up or whatever case. There was one case this morning. It was kind of sad. This gentleman was in a wheelchair, but he was down on the ground. He got his wheelchair and he had a piece of something on top of him to try to stay warm. I was going to give him a $5 bill, but he was down on the ground smoking something. I saw some smoke come. I had to get out of there. I didn't want to get involved with that smoke. Not that I say a lot of homeless folks are caught up in drugs, but it's that way, and it's kind of sad, but that's life. And if you can't help somebody, you can, but this gentleman there was dealing with something. It kind of struck my heart this morning. We'll check in on Tuesday. Keep it in the middle of the road. Do what you got to do and enjoy your weekend. We'll talk with you another time. Thanks for listening to Community Potpourri. Opinions expressed on Community Potpourri are the opinions of those of the participants of the program. 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KYIZ Renton, Seattle. We're also streaming loud and clear on the Simple Radio app.

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1: If you was gonna commit a robbery, who would you do it with, Shirley or Carla? How would you, and why would you?
2: Carla.
0: Hands down, we can stop asking this question. Shirley.
3: Was it gonna be me, all, Junior?
0: Shirley got a couple problems. First of all, she don't cuss. Now, how we gonna get everybody in the flow at the robbery and you don't wanna cuss at nobody?
3: Come on, guys, we need everyone to get on the floor.
0: No, see, you need somebody to cuss. That's how you get them in the flow. That's the first problem.
1: Yeah.
0: Secondly, when I holler, everybody down, then here comes a correction, Steve. It's everyone.
3: Everyone. Thank you.
0: Okay, now we got another problem. And then she bougie. She all at the robbery with heels on and stuff. Got a midriff top on and all this here. What is you doing?
3: Not the crop.
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5: Say it again.
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5: There you go.
3: That's what I meant. We could be reading your letter live on the air, just like we're going to read this one right here, right now, and you never know. This one could be yours. Mm-hmm.
5: You never know. Buckle up and hold on tight. We got it for you. Here it is. Strawberry Letter.
3: Thank you, nephew. Subject, it's not a big deal at all. Dear Stephen Shirley, I've been married for 8 years, and I've been faking it for 10 years. We met when I was 22 years old, and I had nothing to compare the intimacy to, so it was fine. He was my first and only man for 10 long years. Then, a month ago, my good friend had a bachelorette party, and she had male strippers there. The strippers were scrawny and couldn't dance, so we laughed at them. Then a big black stripper showed up and said he got lost. He went to the back and got oiled up, and lordy, lordy, when he came back in his thong, he shut the whole party down. I couldn't stop staring. He noticed me, and he gave me a lot of attention. He whispered to me to relax because my whole body was tensed up. The other six ladies darn near ripped his underwear off, and he got offended and said he was leaving. When he went to the back to put his clothes on, I had to use the bathroom. He saw me going into the bathroom, and he asked if he could wash his face before I used it. I allowed him to use the bathroom first since he was so mad that the ladies attacked him. He teased me about being very uptight and asked if he could help me unwind. I didn't know it would involve his tongue and other things. I didn't stop him or use common sense. I had the best sexual experience of my life on the bathroom floor. He asked if we could keep in touch, and I told him I was married. He said he could see I was married, but I could pay him to help me unwind whenever I needed. Here I am with my little average-sized husband, and I have the big stripper man's number in my phone. How bad would it be if I cheated just one more time? Okay, so you're asking permission or opinions from Steve and I on what we think about you cheating on your husband again. You want us to tell you how bad it would be if you did it just one more time? I

0: said that aloud two different ways, so maybe if you heard it back, you would understand how crazy all this sounds. And married lady, you know we're not going to tell you, yes, girl, go for it, go for it. One of the problems with going back for that one more time, and anyone who has told you, anyone who has done this, gone back for that one more time, knows that at that moment, you get hooked, okay? And you keep going back, and you keep going back, and every time is your last time. That's what you always tell yourself. Okay, one more time. This is it. This is the last time. But it doesn't stop. It won't just be, one time, your last time. It won't just be that. I'm telling you right now, you're going to keep going and keep going and keep going, okay? All I can tell you is that you are married. Please remember that. Even though women are much better at cheating than men, as a woman, I still say don't gamble with your marriage, because you can lose. You can lose everything. Instead of faking it with your husband, why don't you talk to him about what you like and kind of teach him how to please you? You guys were really young when you got married. Instead of taking the easy way out with cheating and paying for a stripper to come by and please you. Think about that. Steve?
1: I normally don't do this, Shirley, but I'm going to have to start my letter with a statement you just made.
0: Mm-hmm.
1: Sit your husband down and tell him what you like.
0: Yeah.
1: Now, how this conversation going to get started? Well, what I like... Well, if you was bigger and dark-skinned, and I like other things, tongue and some other things, and that's what I like. I don't think she can sit her husband down and tell him what she like. Because mm-hmm. she didn't know she liked it till she left the stripper, the bachelor party. That's not a good suggestion. So now let's start the letter over. You've been married for 8 years. Y'all met when you was 22. You 30 at least right now. He was your first and only man for 10 years. Then a month ago, something happened. You went to a bachelorette party. Some strippers was there. Y'all was laughing at him. Scrawny couldn't dance. Then El Domingo Django showed up.
0: That's his name.
1: Django showed up in chains. Django showed up lost because he ain't got no GPS, because Django came to the stripper party on a buckboard pulled by a mule.
0: Wow.
1: That's how Django got lost.
0: The D side.
1: See, you don't know that Django ain't got no car or nothing. Django field hand. Django came up in there with a burlap shorts on. Django came up on there. That wasn't oil. That was just sweat from out in the fields. Django was next. When I come back, I will tell you what happened when Django came out the bathroom.
0: All right, hang on for part two of Steve's response, coming up at 23 minutes after the hour. Today's Strawberry Letter subject is not a big deal at all. We'll get back into it right after this.
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2: All right, come on, Steve. Let's recap today's Strawberry Letter. The subject, it's not a big deal at all.
3: This girl was 22 when she met her husband. Been married for 10 years. He's the only man she's ever been with. Then about a month ago, one of her girls had a bachelor party. So that means she's 30 or 32. They've been together, married 10 years. Probably met him when she was 22. Probably dated for a couple of years. Probably she about 32, 34. Went to the bachelor party. Some strippers was there. Scrawny. Couldn't dance. The women was laughing at him. But one of them came in late. He came in late because he was the big, beautiful black dancer. They noticed he looked a little unruly because he had on some burlap shorts. The reason he got lost is because he don't have GPS. His name was Django. Django came in on a buckboard pulled by a mule. Y'all say he went in the back and got oiled up. That wasn't oil, that was sweat from the fields. He's a field hand. Django came out with his thong on, and Lord, Lord, Lord, you found out what Django meant. Django is an old African word. Django is an old African word. It means there go.
2: What?
3: Django is an old African word. It means there go.
2: Oh,
3: and so they call him Django. There go. Django came out there and the women lost their mind. Django shut the party down. Django was moving and them women tore his underwear off. He got upset because he didn't sign up for that. So now Django is upset and he finally get through. You had to go to the bathroom and he had to go to the bathroom. And he saw you go down the hallway and you was going in there and he said, you mind if I wash my face? Face sweat, he wanted to get it off. Because that wasn't oil he was using. It was actually Corn Huskers lotion. He made it himself.
2: You know what?
4: What?
3: Yeah, the story.
2: In the world.
3: I'm building a story here.
2: Okay.
3: The Django field hand, he made his own Corn Huskers lotion. He don't like driving in it, so he wanted to wash it off his face.
2: Okay.
3: So then he let you in the bathroom, and he noticed you was uptight. He told you to relax. You was tense. He told you that when he was trying to give you that lap dance you didn't want. But he rubbed Django up against you. And now all of a sudden, you in that bathroom with Django. He said, look, you need to relax. You want me to help you to relax? And you said, uh-huh. Now, first you said, I'm not uptight. He said, but I could feel the tension in your shoulders. And he put them big hands on your shoulders, the one that had been picking.
2: Uh-uh.
3: So, really? I didn't say nothing. I just said the hands that had been picking. Those was his picking hands. They was rough, but they was soft because they knew how to handle it.
2: Gosh,
3: and next
2: right.
3: thing you know, you was caught up in it. He was rubbing your shoulders. And all of a sudden, Django started pressing down on your shoulders.
2: Mm-hmm.
3: And next thing you know, you was in the flow.
2: Mm-hmm.
3: Django backed up, scooted up against the door. Now, your head is in a bent position. It's up against the bathtub.
2: Mm-hmm.
3: Django stretched out, and you said in your letter right here, I'm not making this up. You said in your letter right here. I didn't know it would involve his tongue and other things.
4: She said that.
3: Well, little girl, I don't want to tell you something. It was no other things in there. It was just Django, tongue.
5: Okay.
3: And that was all it was. But he was such an expert at it, you thought it was some more things in there. It was just that one thing, little girl. You just had never seen it like that before. And Django was in there about it. And then it was the best sexual experience of my life on the bathroom floor. He asked if we could keep in touch. I told him I was married. He said he could see you was married. But you could pay him to help you unwind whenever I needed it. Here I am with my little average size husband, and I had the big stripper man's number in my phone. How bad would it be if I cheated one more time? Girl, Django is like a bag of Lay's potato chips. Yeah, girl, you ain't going to be able to eat just one. That Django came up in there with all that field hand experience, with that homemade corn huskers lotion.
4: Who does that?
3: Django don't need gas money.
4: Why?
3: Django need oat money. He got to feed the mule.
4: Oh, goodness.
3: That brings him from gig to gig.
4: Look.
3: Django is a gigolo and a male escort. You are about to be involved in an old profession called prostitution. Don't do it, little girl. You ain't strong enough.
4: All right. Leave your comments on today's Strawberry Letter on Instagram at Steve Harvey FM, and check out the Strawberry Letter podcast. Coming up next, it is Junior and Sports Talk right after this.
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1: It is time now to check Steve's voicemail. If you would like to leave a message for Steve, you can call him 877-29-STEVE. You might just hear your call on the air. Let's go to Johnny, Steve, who's a truck driver. He needs a little relationship advice.
2: Hi, Steve. This is Johnny from Mississippi. I'm 26 years old, and I'm having a bit of a problem. Right now, I'm a truck driver, but I'm home every day, and I'm getting ready to get married soon, but my fiance has a problem with me working all the time. My goal is to make six figures, and I'm really, really close. And on top of that, I'm trying to write a book in my free time. So I was wondering if you could give me any advice on trying to find a balance between time with her and chasing my hopes and dreams and working. Thank you.
3: Well, brother, that's the phenom that most people make. You're 26 years old. You're young. You're in your most important earning years. Because at least at 26, you've set some goals for yourself. You want to make six figures. You want to write a book. But she complaining about you ain't there. Well, see, that's the problem with being a real man. You can't ever get it 100. If you're there, you can't make the money you need. If you make the money that you need, you can't be there. So now, you got to get somebody that's a teammate that understands that. Yeah, I'm gone, but me being gone provides a lifestyle for us. You know, stuff you might enjoy, like, you know, somewhere to stay. You know, stuff like groceries.
0: Food and shelter.
3: You know, just you know, stuff like that. You know, maybe you want to go somewhere and not walk. Yeah. You know, it's just some things I'm out here trying to accomplish. But
1: sacrifice.
3: See, and there are teammates who have to get with this program and understand that. Why would you want a man that wasn't trying to be nothing? Then when you get one, you want him to stay home and sit around you. Well, he can't get it like that. They are not mailing checks to the house. I have asked them.
1: What
3: so
1: you
3: now
1: ask?
3: Your man is in the go get it business. So let him go get it. And if you don't understand that, you really need to check yourself because something's wrong with you.
1: So your advice to Johnny is,
3: bruh, there is no balance. That you're never going to achieve perfect balance until you find the right partner who helps you with that. Because if she going to complain every time you go out the door, you're going to have a problem, bro. Because when you go out the door, man, oh, man, it's hard. Come on.
4: You got to go get it, man.
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0: All right, Steve, this came from SteveHarveyFM.com. It's from Arthur in North Carolina. Arthur writes, "Hey, Steve, I need help with my wife because she doesn't listen to anything I say to her. I say go right, she goes left. We got married 2 years ago and she's 57 and I'm 60. She likes to tell me that she's not the submissive type and she was doing fine before we got married. I told her I expect her to be a wife and let me run the house. She acts like she is still single. How do I get some control and get her to settle into the marriage?"
1: Yeah, dog, you must have just gotten married. So you trying to tell me that before y'all got married, everything was cool. And then afterwards, you tell her to go left, she go right. You want to get control of the marriage and you want her to be submissive. And she done told you that ain't what she doing.
0: Right.
1: How do I get some control in my house? Well, Arthur, I don't know what to tell you, but it don't look like you're going to get that. I don't think you're going to get that with her. Now, that don't make the marriage not work. Mm-hmm. I said, but you're going to have to be a little bit more compromising. I guess, did you really think if you married her, you was going to be the boss? You didn't think that, did y'all?
0: He thought he was going to run the house.
2: Yeah.
1: You thought that you was in charge of everything, Arthur? Arthur, that's not how this works. You and Junior. Let me say, Arthur.
2: No. Don't put me over there with Arthur. I know. I found out month two. I didn't run anything. No.
1: Yeah, but see, you questioning her. It's kind of like you, Junior.

0: thing either. So I don't know what to tell you, partner.
1: All right, this one's from Dot in Nevada. Dot says, I'm dating a younger man and he can't keep up with my schedule. I would like to see him every night for sex, but he said he has other things that are more pressing that he's got to get done. How can he be too busy to have sex every night?
0: Because he's a younger man and he's working on his grind and hustle. And until he get his grind and hustle together, he ain't got time for sex every night. This little young dude trying to get his paper up, trying to get his career move right. That's why he ain't got time. You thought you was going to hire a little boy toy. But little boy toy got a plan.
2: Might not want her every night either, dog.
0: Yeah, you know.
2: Want her every night.
0: Let me tell you something. Sometimes women think they more than they are.
2: Mm. Hello. Mm. Hello.
0: You know.
2: You don't want this? Hello. You know what I'm
0: saying? No, not every
1: all
0: night.
1: All of this. All
0: yeah,
1: of
0: you
1: this.
0: Ain't all that. Sometimes all this is too damn much.
1: So that's, you know, you that's your message gotta, to her?
0: Pulling out all these trunks and stuff under the bed. I ain't asked for all that. I don't want all that tonight. Uh-huh. No, I don't know how to cut that one on. I don't know how that operates. I don't like all that noise in the bedroom. I don't like all that.
3: But she wrote the letter to ask for advice, and you kind of turning it.
0: Well, I don't want them feathers. I don't like the tickler. Yeah, I don't want to do this. Yeah, we're not doing it every night.
4: Too much.
0: Nobody wants this every night. You know.
3: I don't want them.
1: So what should she do? Get with someone who does want it every night?
0: Well, see, if he's a great guy, let the dude get his hustle and his work on. He can't come by there every night.
1: Mm-hmm. Yeah. She didn't Nobody say he was all a great that guy.
0: Okay, well, he doing something. You wanted every night and he don't. Mm-hmm.
1: She said he can't keep up with her.
0: Sometimes you just too much.
2: News alert. Men don't want it every night, ladies. Trust me. News alert. We don't. Mm.
0: Okay. Not from the same.
2: We're going to the break. All right, what's next?
3: What happened?
1: Coming up in 20 minutes after the hour, we'll have more of this ignorant show right after this.
3: I hate the men on this show.
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1: But Sister Odell, Abraham and Solomon, they had Solomon. Multiple wives.
0: You lead the Bible out this.
1: State the facts.
0: Hey, okay. Hey, watch yourself. You just rang the bell. Don't get yourself back in there. Yeah?
2: No, you did not.
0: You don't go and drag up nothing in the Old Testament, try to use it as an example. You close to God now. You ought to know better. Your daddy was a preacher and everything. You can ring my bell. Ring the bell.
2: Really, Sister Odell?
0: Ding-a-ling-a-ling.
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CBEC's goal is to provide scholarships to students who want to pursue their educational goals. 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In addition to providing scholarships, CBEC has set up an annual fourth quarter of giving campaign. The dates are October, coats; November, non-perishable food items; and December, toys. 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To fund these activities, CBEC raises money based on its nonprofit status and uses the proceeds to fund these activities that benefit our community. All contributions to CBEC are tax deductible. 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

0: All right, here's some news for our daters out there. Don't overshare on the first date. Do not do that. First dates are for people to get to know each other, but there is a limit to how much you should share. In fact, sharing too much could decrease your chances of a second date. Why? Well, this is according to relationship expert Dr. Terry Orbach. It's because it's too much too soon. On a first date, many daters make the mistake of sharing too much about themselves. Dr. Orbach says, this is too overwhelming for others on the first date. Instead, gradually disclose personal information. On a first date, you want to leave them interested and wanting more.
1: Yes.
0: So what do you think about that, Steve?
1: Stop running your mouth.
0: Mm-hmm.
2: Well, now, you wrote a book about, you know, relationships, act like a lady, think like a man. So that's too soon.
1: Act like a lady, think like a man.
2: Yeah.
1: It ain't act like a man, do like I do.
2: Oh, okay.
1: No, see, because you a lady, you can protect yourself.
0: What?
1: You know,
0: what so, she
1: like, you know, when I'm eating food, fall out my mouth sometimes because I never learned how to chew my mouth closed. Excuse me.
0: No second date for you.
3: Don't say that.
2: Too much information, Steve.
0: Steve, many women have called in or written in and asked you about kids. Should they tell that they have kids?
1: Well, yeah, you got to say you got kids right away. That ain't nothing nobody need to learn later on.
0: Right. Okay. All right.
1: Yeah.
0: That's a good one. All right. Coming up, we'll play a round of Would You Rather right after this.
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1: All right, guys, it is time for Would You Rather for today. Would you rather, now think about this, would you rather receive the Nobel Peace Prize or would you rather get an Oscar?
2: I'm going to go with Nobel Peace Prize because they fighting at the Oscars. I'm not.
3: You slap.
4: Slapping people.
3: Run up and get slapped when you win.
2: I'm about peace.
5: I'd rather get the Nobel Peace Prize. It would mean more to me.
1: Yeah.
5: The type of person I am.
1: Uh-huh.
5: Well, because, you know, it's a reward versus an award.
3: Oh, Nobel Peace Prize.
1: Okay.
3: Oh, okay.
5: Yeah, it's a reward for hard work. Oscars is an award.
1: Okay.
3: Oh, wow.
5: You know, right. You get a reward for you accomplish something, you receive benefit of something you've done. An award, they just give you something. It's usually a group of people or something like that. It ain't got to be unanimous and all like that. So I'm about the Nobel Peace Prize.
1: Okay. All right. All right. Would you rather starve for a week, or go to jail for a day?
5: Oh, I'm going to jail.
3: Going to jail?
1: Yeah, really?
5: Hell yeah.
1: What?
5: I've been jail before. I've been jail there before. I can do that. They feed you in there. They give you something to eat. You ain't going to like it. But we're not going to sit up here and starve for a week, man. You know the shape you're going to be in going out here and do this jail time.
1: Tell these
5: jokes,
1: shocking.
5: Make a couple big friends and stuff. I know how to talk to hood.
3: I'll
5: be in there motivating, encouraging, having prayer. All
3: the laughs
5: stuff,
3: you
5: man.
3: Gonna be having in there.
5: Dog, I ain't even gonna be asleep. I'm gonna stay up the whole time, back to the wall. Yeah, it's just a day. I'm going to jail, dog. Steve Harvey, what up, y'all?
3: What about a week in jail?
5: A week in jail or a week of starving? When you say starving, what do you mean?
1: Start no food.
3: No food.
5: No food, nothing. No, I'm going to jail. You ain't gonna be able to do that.
1: Okay.
5: Yeah, at least I can accomplish something in jail. I had to be stealing. I had to be so quiet for that week of starving. Laying in the hospital. I'm gonna get that.
3: You need IVs.
5: Man, IVs.
3: Week.
1: All right, moving on. Would you rather use sandpaper as toilet paper or use vinegar as eye drops?
5: I'm going to use that sandpaper for toilet paper. I'm just going to flip that other side over. You ain't putting that vinegar in my eyes. That ain't what you finna do. I can't go blind. Yeah, you can rake that sandpaper straight across my eyes. You're not putting that vinegar in my eye. I can deal with that right there. I've cut my butt before. I've done it before.
3: Butt, man.
1: All right.
5: More than once.
1: Oh, for sharing.
5: Yeah.
1: All right, that's
5: what I'm not going to do is put this vinegar in my eye.
1: Today's version of Would You Rather, coming up at 49 minutes after the hour, last break of the day, and closing remarks from the one and only Steve Harvey right after this.
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1: Everybody you know that die does not move you. 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You've all gotten that call, man. Steve, you sitting down? Yeah, man. Uncle Remus died. Yeah. Hey, man, y'all still having the barbecue Friday? Yeah, everybody died. 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
4: 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All right, Steve, it's on you.
0: I think I want to share this with you, something that I was thinking and dealing with recently. And it has to do with gratitude. I just realized something. I went through a period of time where I was asking God for so many things. And I know people out there that listen to me going, well, you ought to be grateful for what you got. Well, see, I'm human now. And I'm just having a human moment with you to share with you what was actually going on. I had gone through a period, and maybe some people can relate to this. I was just had so many requests, so many things I wanted to see happen, so many things I wanted to see differently to start working, so many plans I had made, so many goals I had set, that I was just constantly in search of the answer to those prayers. And I wanted God to pick up the pace. I wanted him to speed up this prayer request. Because this request has been going on for quite some time. And I've grown weary of waiting. But a funny thing happened. In my quest, a lot of requests I was asking, he started letting some things happen to me that would force me to look at some things differently. So, like, for example, if I was asking God to help me with my health, I want to lean out. Then what he did was he actually allowed some things to happen that would cause me to have to focus on my health, that would bring about the necessary things that would help me to lean out. But he had to take me through the fire. Everything you want is on the other side of comfortable. So, you know, I was comfortably eating whatever I wanted to do. I was comfortably having ice cream, comfortably eating dessert, comfortably eating pasta, bread, butter, sugar, iced tea, whatever I wanted to do. But what I wanted to start getting in better shape was on the other side of that. I had to get out my comfort zone. So I had a couple of health issues, and it caused me to come home and start focusing on it. But it also made me come home and realize that on top of all the stuff I was asking God for, hey, Steve, had you forgot what he's done for you? Have you forgot to constantly keep the praise of gratitude on your lips for what he's done? Because don't get so wrapped up and caught up and you forget the what you got. And that's what had happened to me. I was so deliberately praying, because I think I was being faithful, right, by pray without ceasing. So I thought I was doing the right thing by constantly talking to him. But I was constantly talking to him about wanting more. And then what I was failing to do in that human moment of mine was I was failing to ever be grateful for everything that I have. So he caused me to have to come home and sit down. Because now you got these health issues you got to deal with. So now you got to sit still. But while you're sitting still dealing with these health issues, I want you to take a look around at what I've done. So I'm asking all of you today, have you taken time to really realize with all that you prayer requests you have for God, with all of your wants, ambitions, aspirations, and goals, you got to take out time every single day to thank him for what you have, to thank him for what he's already done. And I was just guilty of that. I just wasn't really doing it the right way. And I just wanted to remind everybody to not lose sight of what you have in the quest for what you want. It's a thin line between being grateful and trusting and in showing gratitude. Because in the trusting that he'll make your dreams come true and everything, don't forget to thank him for what he's already done. I was guilty of that. And I just want to remind you all every day to show gratitude. Steve Harvey, every day, show gratitude. Steve Harvey, do not wake up in the morning without putting your feet on the ground saying thank you for everything he's done for you. Don't let your eyes close at night without thanking him for that day. And then all through the day, just say thank you. Now, you can put your request in, but if you had a gratitude in the morning, throughout the day, and at night, I think those requests are a little bit more in line. That's what I found for myself. Hope that helps you out today. If it don't, we'll be back here tomorrow, God willing, with something else that maybe it will. Y'all have a great day today. Spend some time loving people. Talk to God today. He would absolutely love to hear from you. Take care of yourself. Don't overindulge. And take care of your health, y'all. 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
1: It's Sybil Wilkes with what we need to know. History is officially unfolding on the south side of Chicago. Officials are gearing up for the highly anticipated grand opening of the Obama Presidential Center next month. The grand ceremony will be live streamed to a global audience, and local organizers have locked in an official watch party for June 18th at the Midway Pleasants Park. The world-class facility is set to open its doors to the public on Juneteenth. Of course, that's June 19th, a beautiful and symbolic milestone for our community and our heritage. Legal news out of Los Angeles, a judge reversed course regarding a woman accused of opening fire on Rihanna's Beverly Hills mansion. The suspect, Ivana Ortiz, will now undergo a competency hearing for her mental status in June after her defense attorney provided critical new evidence in a private meeting. Ortiz faces attempted murder charges after allegedly firing 10 rounds at the home while the icon, her partner A$AP Rocky, and their three children were inside. Thankfully, no one was injured. There's a worrisome report indicating that Iran is rebuilding its military industrial base much faster than international observers expected. During the recent ceasefire, the nation actively reproduced combat drones and replaced destroyed missile sites. While President Trump stated he is in no rush to finalize a peace deal, Iran's new supreme leader is already pushing back, declaring that none of their enriched uranium will be sent abroad as part of any agreement. On the hardwood, the Oklahoma City Thunder punched right back to even up the Western Conference Finals in a 122-113 victory. The series now shifts to San Antonio for pivotal Game 3 Friday. To subscribe to my free daily newsletter, please visit SybilWilkes.com. For all the news 24/7, go to News1.com. I'm Sybil Wilkes. Be informed. 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
1: It's Sybil Wilkes with what we need to know. History is officially unfolding on the south side of Chicago. Officials are gearing up for the highly anticipated grand opening of the Obama Presidential Center next month. The grand ceremony will be live streamed to a global audience, and local organizers have locked in an official watch party for June 18th at the Midway Pleasance Park. The world-class facility is set to open its doors to the public on Juneteenth. Of course, that's June 19th, a beautiful and symbolic milestone for our community and our heritage. Legal news out of Los Angeles, a judge reversed course regarding a woman accused of opening fire on Rihanna's Beverly Hills mansion. The suspect, Ivana Ortiz, will now undergo a competency hearing for her mental status in June after her defense attorney provided critical new evidence in a private meeting. Ortiz faces attempted murder charges after allegedly firing 10 rounds at the home while the icon, her partner A$AP Rocky, and their three children were inside. Thankfully, no one was injured. There's a worrisome report indicating that Iran is rebuilding its military industrial base much faster than international observers expected. During the recent ceasefire, the nation actively reproduced combat drones and replaced destroyed missile sites. While President Trump stated he is in no rush to finalize a peace deal, Iran's new supreme leader is already pushing back, declaring that none of their enriched uranium will be sent abroad as part of any agreement. On the hardwood, the Oklahoma City Thunder punched right back to even up the Western Conference Finals in a 122-113 victory. The series now shifts to San Antonio for pivotal Game 3 Friday. To subscribe to my free daily newsletter, please visit SybilWilkes.com. For all the news 24/7, go to News1.com. I'm Sybil Wilkes. 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

Reverend Al Sharpton. Attorney Jennifer Jones Austin has been our co-host. Let me remind you, Saturday and Sunday, watch Politics Nation with Al Sharpton live at 5 p.m. Eastern Time. Both nights, I'm going to really, really deal with this DNC policy autopsy. I've talked in

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1: It's Sybil Wilkes with what we need to know. A controversial new White House policy. Two courageous law enforcement officers who defended the U.S. Capitol during the 2021 riots are officially suing the Trump administration. Former Capitol Police Officer Harry Dunn and D.C. Police Officer Daniel Hodges filed a federal lawsuit Wednesday targeting the recently created $1.7 billion anti-weaponization fund. The fund, created as a legal settlement, is designed to provide financial payouts to January 6 rioters who claim unfair treatment by the Justice Department. The officers' lawsuit calls the payouts blindingly illegal, arguing that it unjustly rewards those who use violence against law enforcement. The battle for civil rights continues as attorney Ben Crump is making it clear that a recent indictment in Connecticut is not the same as true justice. Speaking alongside the heartbroken family of Stephen Jones, who was fatally shot by a Hartford police officer in February, Mr. Crump stated the first-degree manslaughter charge against former officer Joseph Magnano is merely a first step, not a conviction. And he insisted the officer should have been charged with full murder. And this, of course, bears watching closely as Magnano appears in court June 5th. In entertainment news, Netflix is preparing a deep dive into music history. The now three-part docuseries titled Michael Jackson, The Verdict is set to premiere June 3rd. The project will re-examine the King of Pop's highly publicized 2005 child molestation trial, featuring rare commentary from jurors, accusers, and defense attorneys. To subscribe to my free daily newsletter, please visit SybilWilkes.com. For all the news 24/7, go to News1.com. I'm Sybil Wilkes. Be informed. Be empowered.
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11: Carpal tunnel syndrome, heart failure that doesn't improve with common medicines. 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Amvuttra, vutrisiran, is a prescription medicine given by a healthcare provider that treats ATTR-CM in adults to reduce heart-related death, hospital stays, and urgent visits. 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Amvuttra lowers the amount of vitamin A in your blood, which can affect vision. Other side effects include pain in the arms or legs, pain in the joints, and shortness of breath. These are not all the
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0: 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Welcome to Game Time Sports Talk for Thursday, May 21st, 2026. In the mix, the place to be, Studio 3Z is, of course, myself, JB, my co-host to the left of me,
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0: 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Welcome to a Thursday afternoon edition of the realest sports talk show in the Northwest, Game Time Sports Talk, brought to you weekday afternoons from 1 till 3. And as we head towards a Memorial Day weekend, look forward to having, NBA, the Callaway, Rob Callaway, courtesy of SportsNewsAndBrews.com, Sport Kings Radio at HBCU Report, and of course, he is the Georgia Bulldogs football audio director. We're going to have a lot to talk about with Rob. See if he's updated his Wembanyama take. We'll see, of course, what he has to say about the NAACP and their out-of-bounds campaign or their boycott, being, of course, that he is a big-time fan and employee of the Georgia Bulldogs. And we'll also see what Rob has to say about this year's NBA playoffs, in which Game 2 was played last night in the Western Conference playoffs. The venue switched tonight after the Cleveland Cavaliers were trying to avenge that collapse that they had in Game number 1 in Madison Square Garden. That'll come later on your way. But last night, 122 was the mark yet again for the winners of the Western Conference Finals Series, at least the game. This time it went to the Oklahoma City Thunder behind Shai Gilgeous-Alexander, SGA, the MVP, back-to-back MVP, leading his team, definitely having a bounce-back game from Game 1 as far as from a shooting standpoint. And they definitely did control the contest and take it out the Spurs, who were already down De'Aaron Fox. And we'll see what his status is. I know we were talking a lot about what the, I guess, the adjustments would be from Game 1 to Game 2, KB. I know we talked about that on Tuesday's show, especially when De'Aaron Fox would come back. But he ended up missing the game because of that right high ankle sprain that he suffered in Game 4 of the semifinal matchup against the Minnesota Timberwolves. Dylan Harper, his replacement, had been in for him and doing a more than yeoman's job. I mean, his first game in Game 1, 24 points, 11 rebounds, 7 steals. Only one, well, he had 6 assists, but only one turnover. Turnover, man, is Stephon Castle. And boy, on the 32nd anniversary of probably the most disrespectful dunk in playoff history. You remember what Scottie Pippen did to that man, Patrick Ewing? It's crazy that was 32 years ago yesterday. But I don't know, man. Stephon Castle on Hartenstein, that was up there. I mean, that was wicked, even in a loss. But your thoughts, Dylan Harper? He suffered a right hamstring injury in the third quarter of the loss to the Thunder in Game number 2. And there's an MRI that is taking place in San Antonio. We're waiting results from. That could definitely change the outlook and the outcome of this series. It should be interesting moving forward. But as they switch venues to San Antonio for Friday night's Game number 3, we have a series that's knotted at 1 apiece between two titans in the Western Conference. This definitely being one of the better playoff matchups that we've seen in playoff history.
1: Yeah, it's a good playoff matchup. We knew it was going to be a good playoff matchup just based off of how they played in the regular season. It seemed like they were the only team that really could match up well with Oklahoma City just with the length that they had. And not just talking about Wembanyama, but Wembanyama definitely helps out things. One of the things I noticed from last night's game, and no, this isn't just KB being a Thunder hater, but I know we come up with nicknames, and I've said this before about Victor Wembanyama. Yeah, last night his nickname was Jim, as in Jungle Jim. They were hanging on. His arms was like monkey bars.
2: Yeah.
1: I mean, it was absolutely ridiculous what they weren't calling. And then we're sitting up here, we're praising guys like Isaiah Hartenstein, which, you know, I mean, at the time, it seemed like could change his name to Heart and Soul. That's what he was doing for the team, right? Mm. At the same time, I mean, you go back and look at some of those plays, man. I mean, Victor Wembanyama, literally, he could have been a course in Ninja Warrior, the way they were just climbing and hanging all over him. And so I'm wondering how the referees, and I'm pretty sure that the that Mitch Johnson has sent them the tape, if they're going to call this game three maybe a little bit differently when it comes to how the Oklahoma City Thunder were defending or just in some ways harassing Victor Wembanyama. I mean, to the point where there were plays when Hartenstein basically turned into a lead blocker to keep Wembanyama from getting to the paint and affecting guys like Shai Gilgeous-Alexander and the rest of them that were going to the hole. So, like I said, we'll see what happens in game two. In game three, and see if the if there's any adjustments that are made, not only by the San Antonio Spurs, but see if the referees kind of keep their eyes on some of that. But that was one of the things I noticed. Yeah, I'm going to give Isaiah Hartenstein credit for having the game that he had and really doing his thing. But at the same time, man, that was a lot of questionable stuff that was going on. And Victor let it go. We'll see if he's going to let it go, though, in game three.
0: Well, we'll see if the referees continue to let it go. But that was obviously the game plan from jump, and it worked. Where they played Hartenstein, what, only 12 minutes in the first game? They let him go out there and just wrestle.
1: That's what he did.
0: Not wrestle.
1: That's what he did.
0: He was wrestling. Wrestling with Wembanyama the whole game long. And even with all that, and give credit to Victor Wembanyama for toughing through it, he still became the first player to average 30 points and 20 rebounds in the first two games of a playoff series since...
3: You know who I am.
0: Shaquille O'Neal.
1: Oh, yeah. Shaq Daddy.
0: The 2001 NBA Finals, when he admitted the team struggled with two of its top three ball handlers, did Wembanyama. But you take a look at what he's able to do. I asked what the stats were that would take to, of course... to get Mr. Callaway to go ahead and flip the script on Wembanyama, and that seems to be what he's doing at this point in time as far as the numbers that he's definitely putting up. Big-time game there for one Wembanyama, even despite all of that. What, 20, of course, having the 20 points and 16 rebounds there for it. But I'm sure things will definitely change as far as when they get to San Antonio. I don't think the aggression will change from either team. Obviously, they'll have the crowd behind them. But these injuries are going to be very key in regards to not only the approach that the San Antonio Spurs use, but how it goes through. Because Jalen Williams on the other side.
1: Yeah.
0: Of course, when you talk about the running mate for SGA, especially last year towards their championship, he suffers yet another hamstring issue, and that's the same problematic hamstring that he's been dealing with for most of the second half of the season. But I think it'll be interesting to see, of course, what happens. It'll be huge if De'Aaron Fox can play for San Antonio in Game 3 to relieve Stephon Castle. I mean, he was averaging 10 turnovers a game. He had 11 in the first game. He had 9 last night. And so that's just a stat they can. I mean, they were throwing the ball. I mean, it was like a pastry shop up in there. All the turnovers that were happening.
1: Yeah,
0: so
1: that was crazy. Stephon Castle is just not a point guard.
0: No, he's not a point guard, but he's doing what he can, and he's learning through it. And it wasn't just him, because as a team, they committed over 20 turnovers.
1: Yeah, it's like 21, wasn't
0: 21,
1: it?
0: 21, mm-hmm. Yeah, to only 10 for the Oklahoma City Thunder. So San Antonio will take care of the ball better if De'Aaron Fox is out there at point guard. That'll mm-hmm. take a lot of the pressure off Stephon Castle, especially in the wake of most likely not having Dylan Harper. And I guess the best news that they can get is that the MRI reveals that it is not as serious of a hamstring issue as they are fearing it to be.
1: Yeah, yeah. I mean, it's going to be tough when you you talk about the running mate. I mean, there were some last season that thought that even though Shai Gilgeous-Alexander was the finals MVP, the league MVP, that maybe in the finals it was Williams that was the best player. I don't know if he was best player throughout the whole playoffs, but in that series, in that final series, you could argue that Williams was the best player. So they would, it'd be nice to have him back out there. But like you said, on the other side, the San Antonio Spurs are suffering from the same thing. One of their better players and Fox not being out there. So it's somewhat of a wash, I would say, but it ain't
0: Fox,
1: a wash.
0: Fox may return. I'm saying now if Harper is not able to come
1: back. Oh, yeah, yeah. If Harper's not able to come back, that's going to hurt him. Hey, what really does hurt, like a team like San Antonio, you're going to have a really rough time, even though these two games have been fairly close, when you're turning the ball over as much as they are. And so, yeah, I mean, it would be nice for Oklahoma City if they were able to have the services of one Jamal Williams, but it's also, like I say, you said that, that there's a better chance that De'Aaron Fox will come back here sooner rather than later than it is for Jamal Williams, though. So
0: Or Jalen Williams, excuse me.
1: So, yeah, you're going to have to figure this thing out. But I know one thing, the Oklahoma City Thunder, for the first time in these playoffs, are tested. And, well, I thought that they did a good job in responding. But like I said, we'll see. I think that maybe some adjustments made there. Obviously, the defensive game plan that they had on Wembanyama was a big key. But I don't know if they're going to be able to get away with the using him as a jungle gym for the rest of the series.
0: Oh, man, but it'll be interesting. They have let him play. You know, both teams, it's been very physical basketball, to say the least, going at it. And we'll see how it definitely does change moving forward. KB, your thoughts in regards to Cleveland and New York. How does Cleveland bounce back tonight from having that epic collapse? Is the second largest come-from-behind victory in playoff history in the fourth quarter by the New York Knicks, who were down 22 points with 7:49 remaining there in regulation. They forced it to overtime, are able to win, by 11 points. So all in all, it was a 44-11 run, flurry, however you want to look at it, led by Jalen Brunson. It's looked at as one of the biggest collapses that we've seen in postseason sports history. You know, when you try and measure, failures to that extent, and especially the stage that it's in, being that this is the conference championship, they still, of course, have yet their goal ahead of them, which is to steal home court advantage in front of them. Would have been worse if that would have been a game at home that they would have lost. But we've seen two epic collapses, but not, you know, here in these playoffs. You remember, of course, Orlando losing an elimination game. Mm-hmm. Of course, that could, you know, at home is where it happened, where they lost, a 24-point lead?
1: Yeah.
0: There to the Detroit Pistons.
1: Game six, they're
0: with the lead, and ultimately they lose. So that's bigger in the scope of things, especially how late in the series that it was and the fact that they were at home. This is just game one of a conference final. I think they are able to fill them out. I think that you have to really blame the coaching for Cleveland in regards to it, because no timeout was called until it was a 3-point lead. And by then, New York, of course, kept attacking. And give credit where credit is due. They were able to fight through it and get that victory, basically steal that game. How does Cleveland approach this game number two? Do you think that they'll respond, or is this something that'll stay in their psyche, or will it depend on the way things start to play out in this game coming up?
1: Yeah, I don't know, because I'm interested to see how they respond, because I'm a little bit disappointed in the nonchalant attitude that I've seen out of Donovan Mitchell throughout these playoffs. Now, it's almost as if he kind of has a switch, or he's turning it on and turning it off. And I go back to that, I think it was the first round series where Cleveland was getting their stuff handed to them. And they had the bench players out there, and the bench players led a comeback. And who's the coach of the Cavaliers, by the way? I don't have it right in front of me. Atkinson. So
0: Kenny
1: he,
0: Atkinson.
1: So he looks down the bench, and he's ready to put Donovan and James Harden and those guys back in the game. And Donovan refused, but it seemed like he did it because he was like, these guys are out there cooking. Let them cook. But that, to me, is a nonchalant attitude. A couple days ago, in the fourth quarter and overtime, especially when the Knicks were making that run, nonchalant attitude. And I don't even think he scored in overtime, Donovan Mitchell. So he's got to keep that switch on. He can't be the turn on, turn it off guy because it seems like James Harden, he's always been that as far as his career. Not to say that he's turning on and turning off, but he's one of those guys that good game, bad game, good game, bad game. I don't want that to be what the Donovan's known for.
0: Here's the difference, though. James Harden has been in these situations. James Harden has bad games in big game situations.
1: Mm-hmm.
0: Donovan Mitchell, this is his first big game. And so maybe he didn't even know how to react. There's got to be a sense of urgency. You're absolutely right.
1: Yeah.
0: You know, in that fact, this ain't no first round series, not no second round series. This is the Eastern Conference Finals. This is the Eastern Conference Championship. This is his first game in that sense in his career. And so he's got to understand that this ain't regular season. This ain't play when you want. This is go get what you want.
1: Exactly.
0: If a championship is what it is that you want.
1: And I'm not sitting up here saying that Donovan Mitchell is the reason, because I do look to the coach. And anytime that you lose a 24-point lead, and especially when you talk about the fourth quarter, this is what you need to understand. It's hard for teams. Well, maybe not in today's NBA, but you're playing a pretty good quarter if you score 25 points, right, in a quarter.
0: As a team,
1: that's a pretty good quarter, right? We don't say that it's great, but it's a pretty good quarter, right? Someone who's down 24
0: or 22
1: or 20, was it 22 in the fourth? So they not only have to make up that comeback, but then or make up that deficit, but then they're able to turn around and beat you. Like, it's one thing to come back from 24 points down in the first half, and you have a whole half to make that up. But a quarter, 12 minutes?
0: Yeah, they were making stops, too.
1: Yeah, so
0: But the Cavaliers were making it easy for me, right?
1: Yeah, that falls on the coach, not necessarily on Donovan Mitchell, but I think that Donovan Mitchell has been in the league long enough to understand, like, yo, I have to put a stop to this. Either I have to go all out on defense to get key stops, or I need to go to the hole, possibly get fouled, go to the line, whatever. But I need to shake up this momentum. Mm. And he didn't do that.
0: No, he really did not. And so it's going to be interesting to see how everything definitely does play out. We'll talk more about game two of the Eastern Conference Finals a little bit later on in the program. But the Seattle Mariners, KB, they got a series victory, and it was an interesting day game. And a getaway game there is at that as they head to Kansas City for a road trip, and a trip where I think they can get some much-needed wins. And after 50 games into the season, I think it was enough was said. They had, of course, a sample a set, and some tinkering went on. And this came, of course, the day after having, I guess it's been dubbed the piggyback. I don't know. You can call it double stack, a bunk bed. I don't know. Have to pick your own nickname, if you will, for the two-for-one deal. Two starters in one game where you had Bryce Miller go out there, of course, and then you have Luis Castillo to start there, as well as how they're dealing with their six healthy starters. We'll see how long that lasts. It was just a bad ending there by Anthony Munoz there to, of course, lose that game to Chicago. Next day, what you see is a change in the lineup. We had noticed it, of course, in that Tuesday night game, KB, that Cole Emerson was playing at shortstop. Well, look who, of course, wants to play third. And I had talked to you about this, is that J.P. Crawford gets the switch to third base. It'll be interesting to see how that definitely does come to fruition. You have to do that because Brendan Donovan is again on the injured list. And he'll be playing third base until he can. It's not the first time he's seen a shortstop move to third base, but Colt Emerson is the shortstop moving forward. Once the signing of Colt Emerson had, you know, when he signed that largest contract for a player without any service time, you knew exactly it was just a matter of time. And the more and more they struggled, the more they were going to be forced to make certain decisions. They made one on the pitching end. They have now made it, of course, with the defense, putting Colt there with Cole as your shortstop, second base duo, and J.P. Crawford moving to third base. But I talked with you off the air. You had some concerns in regards to J.P. Crawford, even the thought of him going to third base. But now that they made it official, what says you about the Seattle Mariners, who have a day off before they start their road trip in Kansas City on Friday?
1: Yeah, it was a bad loss on Tuesday night. That was I'm sitting there, I'm watching it, and see the base hit come in and score the tying run. I'm like, oh, look at this. And then the next, hit, here comes, winning run, walk it off. I walked out along with the Mariners.
0: Just walked they walked out the, you off
1: walked
0: too,
1: out
0: huh?
1: the room just and yeah just said
0: but the, good victory there in the day game yesterday to get the victory, or at least to get the series victory before going on the road.
1: Yeah, but going back to Tuesday,
0: okay,
1: the heck is Dan Wilson doing, man? Can we just ask that now? What the heck are you doing? I never thought that a major league manager wouldn't know the rules about mound visits. And when you've been under fire for decisions that you've made, in-game decisions that you made, and a lot of people looking back to the ALCS from last season, that's the worst look that you can put out. That's the worst optic that you can put out there, man. Mm. I mean, that's basically the equivalent of someone who's on probation for reckless driving and then they get a speeding ticket. Like, it just didn't look good.
0: Mm.
1: And so it wouldn't be, I know that it's much ado about nothing. If the Mariners weren't struggling when it comes to one-run games and have us out here scratching our heads on late-inning decisions. So, there's that. Yesterday's game, nice job, Randy Rosarena.
0: Yeah, he's doing
1: his
0: thing.
1: He's got it dialed in, I guess is what they say at the plate. And so right now you're talking about one of the American League best hitters, average, home runs, OPS, all that stuff. Randy Rosarena, he's doing a great job, and hopefully he's setting a bar there for, certain guys when they come back from injury, to step their game up. And if you get a healthy Cal Raleigh up there, I mean, you get a healthy Robles out there. You figure out what you're going to do with your infield with Colt Emerson, J.P. Crawford, and when Brendan Donovan comes back from injury, then I think you're set and ready to roll. But you can't be set and ready to roll with your manager out there just making – I mean, it's like he's just trying stuff. And
0: as it was said yesterday, tinkering.
1: Yeah, it's like, hey, I got a good idea. Why don't we do this, like, piggyback thing? And I don't like it just because.
0: Well, that's not just a him decision. That's a management decision.
1: Well, and that's the exact reason why they got Dan Wilson to manage this team.
0: Mm-hmm.
1: So they can do stuff like that, and the manager won't give them any pushback.
0: You had a problem with that?
1: Yeah.
0: You have a problem with that strategy?
1: Yeah, I do, because.
0: It worked?
1: I don't think it necessarily worked. You could
0: It worked until Munoz gave up the game.
1: Yeah, I guess you could, but you could blame that on Munoz if you want to. But Bryce Miller shouldn't have been pulled out when he was.
0: No. Well, yeah, he was pulled out early, you know. But they did start with him, so technically they moved Castillo to the bullpen, as I said. But
1: they didn't even let
0: Castillo did lead the two men on base that Munoz let get across.
1: Yeah, I know, and he shouldn't have. Munoz really probably, if he was going to come in, he probably should have only come in for one inning. They didn't even let Bryce Miller finish the fifth.
0: Yeah,
1: talking about this. Oh yeah, we got to do this piggyback thing. Dude's got a one hitter. No, you don't. No, you don't. And this is what kind of gets me about today's baseball is that how many times have we seen in the last, I don't know, 10, 12 years, have we seen no hitters by committee?
0: Yeah.
1: Like, if a dude is dealing, let him deal.
0: But we've also seen, I know the advent of the closer, but what's the term where they have
1: an opener?
0: The opener, right. Yeah, where you have the pitcher start the game
1: before it got off of the runway.
0: The pitcher starts the game. The bullpen pitcher starts the game for one inning. And
1: yeah.
0: And he starts telling me, what? So, I don't know.
1: That's why I almost thought that they were talking about with the whole piggyback thing. I'm like, oh, so you're going to have the four. What are they going to pitch? Four innings, and the other guy's going to come in and pitch three?
0: Five.
1: If you're going to have two guys go the whole game, because you still want to get to your closer if you have to.
0: I don't know, but if you do it right, the bullpen doesn't necessarily have to pitch. It basically could be a day off for the bullpen.
1: It's stupid. Let the man pitch, and then, not having Brash for a while with his injury, it made a lot of sense to just stick Castillo in the bullpen or stick Miller in the bullpen. Either one, go either way. But the you know,
0: you're hedging your bets.
1: Piggyback thing. I'm not feeling that, man.
0: Oh, they trying to walk in to be the smartest guy in the room all the time.
1: Well, I told you that these guys train a certain way.
0: Yeah.
1: No pitcher in the major leagues has ever trained to start a game and then have him when he has a one hitter going be pulled out because you have a piggyback going on.
0: Yeah.
1: Let me deal.
0: We'll talk about this a little bit later on and get your hotline phone calls. But up next, here on the Realest Sports Talk Show of the Northwest, is Thursday, just about 1:30, which means we're going anyway. NBA the Callaway, Rob Callaway, joining us next here on the Realest Sports Talk Show in the Northwest.
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1: 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We appreciate you letting us be part of your Thursday afternoon. A lot to talk about with the NBA playoffs, the conference finals. Game number 2 of the Eastern Conference Finals gets underway, a 5 p.m. tip between Cleveland and New York. Cleveland giving up a 22-point lead in the fourth quarter there in Madison Square Garden to a raucous crowd who erupted and went to overtime, led by Jalen Brunson, and they were able to go ahead and get the victory. The New York Knicks up 1-0 in the Eastern Conference Finals. Trying to avenge a, well, not avenge a loss, but just redeem themselves for an Eastern Conference Finals loss from a year ago. But obviously in a good spot there. The Western Conference Finals are knotted up at one apiece. And that being, of course, courtesy of the Oklahoma City Thunder, the reigning champions, led by their back-to-back MVP, Shai Gilgeous-Alexander, SGA, dropping in 30. Even amidst, of course, Victor Wembanyama having a strong performance. He had a historic performance in game number 1, followed with another strong performance. But as KB had talked about and we had broke down, a lot of wrestling going on there for Victor Wembanyama by the Oklahoma City Thunder. And really, in a sense, of course, Hartenstein bodying him up and making him work for everything and grabbing and clawing. Almost looked like they were in the octagon, KB, and looking at it, doing jujitsu and whatnot there in the paint. So we'll definitely, of course, see what's happening out there with that. The Seattle Mariners have tonight off. They, of course, are on their way to Kansas City. In fact, they're there right now, enjoying a day off. They'll get underway on Friday for a 3-game set as they go into the Memorial Day weekend. The Kansas City Royals, and have a new look. About them, we had talked about how the double stack or the piggyback or however you want to look at it in regards to having two pitchers go out there, and that was the other night with the starting Bryce Miller, then of course having Ferrer come in there for an out, and then of course, or two outs, however it was looked at it, and then having Luis Castillo go the rest of the way till Munoz was the closer. It fell apart there in the ninth inning, in the top of the ninth. They lost that game but came back last night to get a victory. And what we have now is Colt Emerson, the 20-year-old rookie, has been given the okay and the green light to go ahead and play his natural position, which he was drafted for as the future shortstop of this team. Longtime shortstop J.P. Crawford will, in fact, move to third base. In fact, that was on... according to various reports, it was his idea, something that he approached management about, not the other way around, or at least when the move was finally made, they gave him the grace, of course, to be able to make that move. And KB, I think that you have to commend J.P. Crawford in regards to doing what seems best for the team, especially in the wake of a professional athlete's ego.
2: Yeah, I mean, I've never seen anything out of J.P. Crawford throughout his career that would lead me to believe that his ego is bigger than his bat or anything like that. I like the gesture. It kind of reminds me of when the Yankees landed Alex Rodriguez, and Alex Rodriguez was, of course, an all-star shortstop there with the Texas Rangers, but you know, he came and he was like, oh, yeah, no, I'm not taking the captain's spot. I'm taking Derek Jeter's spot. I'll move over to third. Yeah, that's what Cal Ripken did, right? Cal Ripken moved from shortstop to third. That guy's my idol, or one of them. So, yeah, I'm going to do that. Yeah, no, I commend JP for understanding the situation and making it easy on the organization. Now, the problem is that do I want JP Crawford playing third? I don't know if I do. Because the issue, well, one of the issues with the shortstop was in his, I guess, the elevated age. Not saying that he's old or anything like that, but his range was
1: suspect.
2: Compromised. Yeah, and his arm after having that cortisone shot and everything that went
1: shoulder.
2: On in the in the off season in that shoulder, you know, he's barely able to get the ball from short to first base. So I was worried about him being able to get the ball across the diamond, and especially if you have to make a play that's outside of the foul line. Plays that we see third basemen make all the time, but those are really good third basemen who make those plays, and they have really talented arms. Not sure if JP has that type of arms, and you don't need as much range at third, but it is coming hot. It is a hot corner, so. I don't know. I mean, I like the gesture, but yeah, that's something that I think that the team has more to figure out, especially when they get Brendan Donovan back. Because, like I said, there's kind of a log jam on the left side of the infield, and you're not moving Cole Young from his spot. You know, he's one of the better defenders on the team, on a team that's struggling defensively,
1: and the future of the team. So. We'll definitely have that monitored, and if it doesn't work out or if he does struggle there, I'm sure they'll make that move, but giving him the grace to go ahead and work into that role is where he's at. So we'll pick up on that, NBA playoffs and much, much more, but right now it's just after 1:30 here on a Thursday, which means we go down to the ATL, where we find our man who comes to us courtesy of SportsNewsAndBrews.com, Sport Kings Radio at HBCU Report. He is the Georgia Bulldogs audio director, Mr. Rob Calloway, doing Anyway NBA the Calloway. Rob, what's happening here on the Thursday before Memorial Day weekend, my man?
3: Man, you know, I'm so immature. You sitting there talking about somebody throwing the ball from third base over the first, talking about, yeah, it's coming hot. It's hitting the corners. Well, I'm over here cranking the hell up. But that's what she said.
1: See that? Rob sound like he on recess.
2: I know. I thought it's Thursday. It ain't Friday.
1: It ain't Friday. You do that to us there, Rob. Mm-hmm. How we doing, my man?
3: I am great.
1: There you go.
3: I am great, man. One day away from my daughter walking across the stage.
1: Congratulations.
3: Graduate. Oh, yes.
1: Oh, yeah.
3: So. Oh, yes. A few months away from child support ending. Hey, man. Hey. It can't get no better for a brother.
1: I know that's right. Say that, like James Brown. Give it up. Turn it loose. All right. So I'll have to let that go. Well, let me ask about another queen, since you're talking about your princess down there in the state of Georgia. And this will segue into.
3: I missed it. What'd you say? Ask about what? You just dropped off.
1: Another queen. Since you were talking about your princess there graduating, but the queen I'm talking about is the former Atlanta mayor who won the primary in her bid to try and become the first African-American woman governor in U.S. history, let alone Georgia, but in U.S. history. That's a hard road to hoe there in Georgia. But your thoughts on the win and what kind of climb are we looking at? And I have a couple of follow-up questions once you have that, because this is pertaining to some serious gerrymandering going on in the South. Where are we at with Lance, Miss Lance Bottoms?
3: Well, I didn't vote for her. I ain't gonna lie. You know, I mean, and it didn't have nothing to do with her being a woman, so let me go ahead and squash that. Had nothing to do with that. I just felt like there was a better candidate on the ballot.
1: Mm-hmm.
3: Name is Michael Thurmond.
1: Mm-hmm.
3: He used to be the former labor secretary for the state of Georgia. He was the former superintendent of schools for my school district, the DeKalb County School District.
1: Okay.
3: And he was also just coming out of office as the chief executive officer of DeKalb County, where I also reside. And I felt like Michael Thurmond's record as a politician is unblemished. I mean, up until Tuesday, he had never lost an election. But the things that he's been able to do in the positions that he's been in have been phenomenal. And, you know, with Keisha, you know, I have none but respect for her. But I will say that the biggest knock on her is going to come from these police unions and all of that stuff because of everything that happened during the uprising following the George Floyd, the murder of George Floyd. You know, we had all kind of police things happen during that window when people were out protesting, and we had shootings. We had all kind of stuff that happened. And then, you know, after she caught all that flack, she refused to run it for a second term. And so that has been the biggest knock on her since she left office, is that going back to Maynard Jackson, Andy Young, Bill Campbell, Shirley Franklin, Kasim Reed, all of these mayors, and now Andre Dickens, all of these mayors served two terms. A lot of mayors served two terms.
1: Yeah.
3: It don't matter how much heat you catch, you go serve them two terms. She was like, I'm out. And I'm going to work for Biden. I'm out. And so what I believe has happened is that because she was closely involved with the DNC at that national level, I really believe that the Democrats kind of propped her up because they weren't really standing behind Michael Thurmond or any of the other guys that were running. Now, you know, again, I thought Stacey Abrams was more than qualified to be the governor of the state of Georgia. Okay. But the biggest knock on her, and this is from our own kind, just black men. I can't vote for her. She fat. She ain't attractive. I think she might be a lesbian. These are all the things that people were saying about Stacey Abrams. You know, the first and second time she ran, because the first time it was a narrow margin of victory for Brian Kemp. The second time it was a little bit wider, because Donald Trump had got all involved and was name calling. And like I said, men were just like, yeah, she ain't my cup of tea, right? But Keisha, on the other hand, yeah, look, the same people that would not vote for Stacey Abrams because of the three things I just said, those same people will go out and vote for Keisha Lance Bottoms because she looked good on the camera. You know what I'm saying? Now, what her policies are for the state, hell, I don't know. I ain't heard her talk about no policies. Okay, but, you know, if...
1: That's interesting, because that's where I was going next. I know, and you gave a lot of information right there. I didn't mean to cut you off. Go ahead and feel free to finish, but I was actually going to ask about policies, because whether it had been a Thurmond or of course, Lance Bottoms, I'm just curious to hear what their stance is on the weaponization of gerrymandering.
3: Well, I have not heard Keisha talk about it.
1: There's going to be a lot to talk about in regard. You said Michael Thurmond has said something?
3: Yeah, Michael Thurmond has talked about it, but the biggest thing that Michael Thurmond, what he was running on, is doing away with the state tax, right? And, you know, I thought that would have been a huge sale, getting rid of the state tax. You know, I thought it would have been. But with the whole gerrymandering thing, you know, so what Michael Thurmond had actually been doing, and this might have actually hurt him, is that Michael Thurmond felt like he did not need to campaign in Metro Atlanta because he had a very stronghold Metro Atlanta. Everybody know Michael Thurmond. What he felt like he needed to do was actually go out to these places that are heavily red, right, to try to persuade them, you know, and showing them that he was the better candidate. And
1: right.
3: I ultimately believe that that did not work in his favor. But at the end of the day, dude, Keisha, nobody really started campaigning until right of the Democrats. Nobody really started campaigning until leading up to Tuesday.
1: Mm-hmm.
3: There was a lot of GOP back and forth. Like, the GOP, boy, let me tell you something. As much as they're trying to do, as much as they trying to bring their cousin Jim back, Jim Crow, as much as they trying to bring

0: in office was another thing to run from certain questions that might be asked, especially when, and you said she has not spoken on it, but now that the NAACP on Tuesday, when this election was held, that launched their Out of Bounds campaign, urging prospective athletes, black athletes, their families, alumni, and fans to withhold athletic and financial support from major public universities and states that have moved to limit, weaken, or erase black voting representation, or, of course, weaken the Voting Rights Act, or winnowing a key provision in the Voting Rights Act of 1965 by the Supreme Court. Now, these states do include your Georgia, Alabama, Florida, Louisiana, Mississippi, Texas, South Carolina, and Tennessee. There is a growing number of states as we see the cut-and-paste action of the weaponization of the gerrymandering. So amid these, the redistricting maps and the protests that have happened, like All Roads Lead to the South last week, and now the proposed economic boycott that could target as much as $1.5 billion in revenue and cause, let's just be honest, a huge recruiting war there in the SEC and the ACC. With not only your stance on it, but I'm sure that she's going to be asked as both candidates and all candidates moving forward, especially in southern states, whether it be from a governor's standpoint, and especially running for Congress, on their thoughts on the weaponization of gerrymandering. Where are you at with this Out of Bounds campaign or boycott?
1: Well, first of all, I mean, the college thing, you know, I'm never going to be with that because I'm yelling go Dawgs all the way. Y'all know that. So trying to do that, yeah.
0: They do give you a check. You know, they do give you a check.
1: Right, for now anyway.
0: For now.
1: So I'm just saying, yeah, like, I'm not going to do that because, again, I'm not going to disrupt sports. But what needs to happen is, man, the voters need to be more educated about what's happening. I mean, at the end of the day, like, during
0: voter
1: the
0: whole education,
1: we're going to do this with sports, we're going to do this with sports. No, y'all need to understand what's happening is that they are doing anything. They have messed up so bad. And this is the funny part. They have messed up so bad, the GOP, by allowing this whole MAGA cancer to take over their party. Right, they have messed up so freaking bad that this is what they have to do in order to be able to, for the GOP to even look like they got a glimmer of hope to keep power, is that they have to do it. They have to just completely erase the black districts, the Democratic districts. I ain't even gonna say black because some of them just Democratic districts. They just wipe them out, and then the thing that they're doing here in Metro Atlanta, what Governor Kemp just passed, is that all the candidates will be on the ballot, but it won't say what party they're affiliated with. So you have no idea who you just voted for.
0: Mm-hmm.
1: Which is crazy because we know that it's more uneducated voters than actually educated voters out there. So they just going to be voting for anybody. And then you mess around and now you don't put a Republican in and don't even realize what you did. You know what I'm saying? Like, It's a lot of foolery, man. It's a lot of foolery going on, and it's a shame that the president has such a grip on the party that these people are willing to compromise. They're willing to compromise themselves. They're willing to compromise their constituents. They're willing to compromise the way that the world, just the world. I mean, America, the way that we operate. Like, and it's amazing. But this is the same dude who doctor said he's 6'4". 225, 4% body fat. Boy, Donald Trump and DK Metcalf have the same exact
0: that's body fat. Same profile,
1: huh? Mm-hmm. Yeah, the same one.
0: Like, dude,
1: you see DK,
0: that is the funniest thing
1: DK,
0: I've heard all month.
1: Right, because you go see DK out there, no shirt on, doing what he do. When y'all seen Trump with his shirt off?
0: AI.
1: 6'4", 225, 4% body fat. My boy, I'm walking around naked every day.
0: I love it. Oh, Rob Calloway checking in with us here on Game Time Sports Talk. Doing anyway, NBA to Calloway as he does every Thursday here on the program. All right, so that's that, and it'll be interesting to see where it's at. And not just asking these college athletes, and I think it's interesting approach, and I think there'll be many other approaches there.

0: with it, just because you're talking about the fact that now we're in the era of NIL and transfer portals, where the recruiting is on multiple levels, and so we've seen, of course, schools sue each other, sue students for basically reneging on their on offers and commitments and things of that nature, word of mouth or verbal agreements. It's been the Wild Wild West now for nearly 5 years, but we'll see where it does go. And we were talking about everything from ticket sales to merchandising to viewership, everything that's involved there with it. We'll see if that gets any traction or gains any noise. It's something that D.L. Hughley and Ryan Clark, Super Bowl champion and LSU alumni, initially called for, but the NAACP now getting behind it, Akeem Jeffries. But we'll monitor that moving forward, the Out of Bounds campaign or boycott that the NAACP has launched. But in the meantime, we do have conference finals going on in the Western Conference and the Eastern Conference. The game number ones, if they're telling, we're in for, I think, a hell of a ride, and maybe a historic ride, the fact that we had three overtime periods just in the two game ones alone. Game two was last night, and Oklahoma City Thunder, they the reigning champions, they did answer, and that series is knotted at one apiece. Yeah, the Eastern Conference Finals game number two tonight. But I threw out some statistics before the playoffs began on Victor Wembanyama, and boy, did he have an historic game number one. I just want your thoughts, not only because, well, I think what we are seeing, and we've seen this with players and athletes and multiple sports, when you're seeing their emergence in real time right before your eyes. Is that what we're seeing with Victor Wembanyama, in your opinion?
1: Hello?
2: See?
1: Man, you ask me these questions different way every week. Boy, stop doing me like this. You ask me the same question. You come up with a different way. I think you put it in chat. Let me put it in chat. How can I ask Rob the same question without making it sound like the same? Hey, man.
0: What up?
1: Hey, man.
0: What's up?
1: Oh, he need to do it to win some, man. Don't be trying to get me into that, because I ain't getting into that. All I'm saying is, Oklahoma City need to do like they did yesterday. Space that floor out. Once you space the floor out, Wembanyama can't do nothing. He can't do nothing. Man, if your spacing is right on the floor, he can't do nothing. Y'all got to make these quick passes. You can't be Carmelo Anthony out there dribbling the ball until you get down to the last 5 seconds and then think you're going to be able to do something. You got to space the floor out. You got to make that extra pass, ABC basketball. You got to make that extra pass, get it to the man that's open, and go for it. They got to play like they played last night. Because, again, not taking nothing away from Wembanyama, but I'm just saying, who on the court can really guard Wembanyama? It ain't fair until another Wembanyama, another guy their height come into the league, and then, or another guy somewhere around that can come in and actually battle with him. Because I'm saying, like, this dude stretches out, and there's nothing you can do about it. It's the cheat code. Like, it's legitimately the cheat code. So that's why I keep telling y'all, that's why I'm so not impressed. Because I'm like, if I could stretch my arms out and be 9 feet tall, 9.5 feet tall, yeah, can't nobody do nothing with me. So, I'm more impressed with the 6'5 guys, the 6'5 guys that can go both ways. Pause. You know what I mean? That's what I'm more impressed with. Like, dude, you 8 feet tall. You supposed to be doing all this stuff. You supposed to be out here, and they want to talk about he Ralph Sampson. Okay.
0: No, he Ralph Sampson ain't pulling him up for 30 in the clutch.
1: Well, no, he's not. But I'm just saying, this is the only guy that they really can compare him to would be somebody like Ralph Sampson, who
0: And I hear that, and I've seen, you just talk about him being tall. He's more than just a tall drink of water now. This guy's temperament, his temperament is different.
1: I'm not taking anything away from him because he is, but what I'm saying is that it's only one Wembanyama in the league, then yeah, it kind of ain't right for everybody else. What I'm saying, like,
0: that the same thing they said about Shaq and about Wilt?
1: Man, but again, when Shaq played, it was other centers playing. Like, now, ain't no 7'2" centers out there for real. Ain't nobody out there like that for real. I mean, back then, because you got to think about it. Olajuwon took Shaq to school, right? That's always the knock on Shaq about the Orlando Magic finals team.
0: Houston, right.
1: He got took to school, right, by somebody that was comparable. You know, there's nobody comparable to Wimby. So until somebody is comparable to Wimby, then it's just going to keep looking like he's it, right? But when you get somebody that can actually play with Wimby, somebody that can just stretch up and actually block his shot. Once you get somebody like that, then it look different.
0: It's hard to take something away from a player that you ain't giving nothing to.
2: But I'm just saying, isn't that kind of the definition of somebody who's considered a generational talent?
1: Maybe.
2: Because there ain't no one in the league that can match up with him.
1: Well, if that's the case, Sean Bradley was generational.
2: Who? He wasn't talent, though. He wasn't talented.
1: Who? Okay. Y'all mean?
2: Sean Bradley.
0: No. We ain't doing that. We ain't doing that. No,
2: and now, and I'm glad that you brought up Yao Ming, because Yao Ming was a heck of a player, and a lot of these big guys are heck of a players until they can't play anymore. And I'm wondering that with Wembanyama. I just want to make sure. I mean, he's as good as he is for right now. A lot of times, these big guys that have injury issues and ligament problems and all that stuff, if that happens, then I don't know. But as of right now, I'm like, shoot, this
0: Sean Bradley. Go ahead.
1: I'm saying, now hear me now. Like, again, this is why I say I'm better with the 6'5", 6'6", 6'7" guys. Like, if everything went bad and they were like, okay, you got a torn hammy, you got a ACL, da-da-da-da-da, right? And now if the guy made like LeBron and they like, man, we can only get these from animals. Right? And, you know, if I'm 6'5", 6'7", they tell me they got to give me a hammy from a gorilla, I'm all right with that. Right? Where in the hell you go get a replacement hammy for Wembanyama from? A giraffe? I'm just saying, like, it's just, I don't get it, bro. I get it. But I just need another player to come in like that. That's what I'm saying, man. Like, it's hard to gauge him when there's nobody else in the league that does that. It's hard to gauge because it's always somebody else to gauge. Like, you can gauge LeBron and say LeBron versus this guy.
3: KYIZ Renton, Seattle. We're also streaming loud and clear on the Simple Radio app.
1: Shay, you can look at him and be like, okay, this player. Or you can, you know, it's players that you can look at and be like, okay, well, XYZ. But the fact that there is no XYZ with Wembanyama is that, I mean, and on the flip side, like, this dude, we don't really know how long his window is, right? Because like you just said, the injuries, I mean, once big men start having injuries like that, especially ones built like Wembanyama, once they start having these nagging leg, knee injuries, it's pretty much a wrap for them.
0: Well, that was
1: so.
0: That's what you predicated it
2: on. Well,
0: that
2: was pretty much my criticism coming into the league. I was like, wait, hold up, because we need to see if this guy is going to be able to get in the weight room, because he going up against grown men and with grown men's strength. Now I'm seeing him play with grown men's strength.
0: At just 22. I'm just saying this, Rob. I think
1: he don't look like, no, he look like KD to me. His body look like KD to me. I might need to look at him.
0: Look like KD
1: to me. KD looking like a walking hammy, walking ACL.
0: He look a little more like KG at 22. KD.
1: And actually, KD is probably the one realistic player you probably could come in, because KD really sounds 7 feet tall.
0: Dude, Wembanyama is a different strength. Kevin Durant ain't ever seen a weight room.
2: Kevin
0: Durant. I mean, he's seen the gym. He walked by the weight room to the gym. You know, yeah. But
1: like I said, we'll see, because there ain't gonna be no nobody that tall, 7'5", 7'6". Ain't nobody gonna be with Webby Young in front. Ain't nobody. He ain't about to be walking around looking like the Bionic Man.
0: I know. And you're clowning Rob, and I understand. I mean, but you know, I mean, Sean Bradley, really? I mean, and I know you. What we're gonna do, Manute Bol next and whatnot.
1: Well, they ain't hype Manute up, but they damn sure hype Yao Ming up. They hype Sean Bradley up so much. Oh my God!
2: Yeah, I actually thought he was a good player when they, because he had gone on like a mission. Remember, he went to BYU and he had left for 5 years to go on a mission or something like that. And then he came back, and everybody talking about him like he was David Robinson coming back from the Navy.
0: But if we're talking about basketball skills. I mean, mm-hmm. This cat's got a handle. He's got vision. He's got dimes. He's got touch.
1: I'll do my pass.
0: Rob Calloway joining us here on Game Time Sports Talk every Thursday afternoon here on Game Time and looking at it. So with that, though, Rob, and just looking at this matchup, you got Jalen Williams, like you said, the 6'5 guard. Now he's got a hamstring issue. Dylan Harper had a hell of a game, number one. He's got a hamstring issue. They're both having MRIs right now. He's still waiting on De'Aaron Fox for the Spurs to come back from his ankle injury that he suffered in the Timberwolves series. What's the approach now as they go back to San Antonio, in your opinion? And who do you believe ultimately wins this matchup and goes to the finals? And then I want your thoughts on the Eastern Conference and the collapse of the Cleveland Cavaliers.
1: Well, I'm just going to let y'all know, man, that I got I got the Thunder doing this, to be honest with y'all.
0: The whole thing?
1: I got the Thunder, yeah. Yeah, yeah.
0: Does the winner of Thunder Spurs win it all?
1: Yeah, oh, absolutely.
0: Okay.
1: Have you seen them trash teams playing in the Eastern Conference Finals? Absolutely. Trash, man.
0: Oh, boy, that's where we're at.
1: Oh, man, that's what he had. Like, man, let me tell you something. Now, if it was OKC and Cleveland or OKC and the Knicks, I mean, San Antonio, I'd be like, yep, San Antonio, oh, sweet, they go winning. You know, I don't see nobody, I don't see the East. And see, this is going back to the knock on the East, like going back to LeBron time. The East is, like, when you look, okay, look at the two teams in the West. Look at the two teams in the East.
0: Mm-hmm.
1: Who the hell from the East gonna beat them two teams in the West? See what I'm saying? Like,
0: maybe one game.
1: Maybe LeBron needs to go back to the East. I'm just saying, like,
0: path of least resistance.
1: Yeah, I mean, well, you know, we had Boston right there for a second, but. Yeah, that's the East just continues to be the path of the least resistance. I mean, it's crazy, but you know, I got the one of the West winning it all, man. I'd be a fool to sit here and act like that ain't what's happening, because that's definitely what's happening. The Knicks are not winning, and the Cavs, oh Lord.
2: Mm. Yeah. I thought that the Eastern Conference may have been closer, and I'm not so sure about that right now. So we'll see.
1: Thought, yeah, you thought they was closer to the best team in the East got put out the damn playoffs. Yeah.
0: Oh.
1: Yeah. By the 76ers, who just completely embarrassed themselves after that. Like, you don't know what to think about the East now.
0: Oh.
1: And that's what I'm saying, like, the best team in the East has been sitting at home for weeks at this point.
0: Mm.
1: And that's a shame. That's a shame. But again, you know, I don't know what's gonna happen with Boston, but they got to figure that part out.
0: Yeah,
1: there's
0: gonna be a lot of movement, I feel, coming up, whether it be via trades and free agent signings and signing trades and different things of that nature once this Larry Bryant trophy gets risen. 30 points and 20 rebounds, Rob. That's the average. Wimpy.
1: Okay.
0: Yeah. Yeah.
1: Okay, LeBron. LeBron averaged a triple double one year and didn't win none. So in the playoffs. Yeah, you know, James Harden, Westbrook. We seen them all do it in the playoffs.
0: Oh, like, no, no, we ain't. Like, wait. You said James Harden? No, we ain't seen James. When did James Harden do anything? I'm still waiting.
1: No, he didn't win, but I'm just saying, we've seen him do those same kind of, I mean, his own kind of stuff, not 30 and 20.
0: No.
1: But I'm just saying, you know, we've seen Westbrook do it for sure, you know, and you got to win it, man. You got to hoist the trophy in order for it to count. Hey. All that other stuff, that's what they say about LeBron. Oh, man, he ain't win it, though. He had a triple-double, but he ain't win it, though. And they right.
0: Yeah, like he said about the Warriors at the time, just what he said about the Thunder. They were out talented, so we'll see what happens. Oh, by the way, Rob, just like you giving the game timers your handles so they know where to follow you, and any last news or note, you will come around, sir. You will come around.
1: Y'all just go beat me into submission. Gee whiz. Y'all just go put me in the figure four and just make me submit. Y'all just go make me Boston crab me. Y'all just go make me submit. Go put me in a triangle stranglehold. So I'm like, run the rouses.
0: Like, hey, come on.
1: Yeah, man. Jesus Christ.
0: Like, we didn't call you Serrano now. We didn't do that.
1: Man, them girls got paid. That fight was so quick. And I'm like, well, that would have easily paid either one of their lives. Like, man, come on, TKO.
0: Man.
1: Like TKO, this ain't WWE. Now y'all getting the storylines confused. Now that's wrestling stuff right there. Like, ain't nobody.
0: These prediction markets are going crazy, Rob.
1: I can't mess with them. But anyway, you can follow me, Rob Callaway 3, RobCallaway3, the number 3, on all social media platforms. Also at HBCU Report, and. Really, no news and notes, man. You know, I'm just excited about this graduation tomorrow, man. You know, I'm living like Outkast and Miss Jackson. You know, my baby mama doing all this stuff, having parties, not inviting me. You know, but just like Big Boy say, I'll still be present on the first day of school and graduation, and I damn sure have. So, you know, calling a cousin, trying to get him to fight me, like all that. I've been living like Outkast for the last 17 years, well, not 17, like 14 years for sure. So
0: that's for sure.
1: I just want to salute all the graduates, salute all the graduates, high school, college, all of them, class of 2026. Like, this is a major accomplishment, you know, especially high school students. You only get to do this once. You know, college students, you know, some of y'all summa cum laude and all that stuff. Some of y'all just thank you laude.
0: Thank you, laude.
1: But the degree is the same. You know what I'm saying? The degree isn't the same. So, you know, just go out, go forth, and be great.
0: There you go. Hey, we appreciate that. Great words of wisdom. And from us here in Studio 3Z up in Seattle, Washington, Rob, we definitely do say congratulations to you, Proud Papa. Enjoy it. Have a great holiday weekend. Don't eat too much barbecue unless you're going to share it. And we'll definitely catch up with you next week.
1: Oh, yes, I'm eating dark skin barbecue. Yes. I'm sorry, Miss Jackson. All right.
0: My man, there he is, Rob Callaway, checking in and out here on the Realest Sports Talk Show of the Northwest. 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

0: And back to the realest sports talk show in the Northwest. Game Time Sports Talk brought to you weekday afternoons from 1 till 3. 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We're at 503-770-8725. Well, it was a heartbreaker there last night in Climate Pledge Arena as the Connecticut Sun got their first win of the season, courtesy of a Kennedy Burke three-point shot with 2.8 seconds to go, knocking off the Seattle Storm 80-78. Not only was it the Connecticut Sun's first win of the season, but it sends the Seattle Storm to their worst loss, or should I say worst start of their franchise history. So the Sun had tied for the longest losing streak. You're looking at it. We'll see, of course, where it's at. They're with it. They've made some roster moves here in the meantime and looking at it. And so we'll definitely see what's going on there moving forward. But I don't know, KB. We take a look at this this squad. We have, of course, the Portland Fire, the Toronto Tempo that have expanded the league. We'll get more expansion here in the next couple of years. We got the Connecticut Sun moving to Houston to become the Comets yet again. And with this new CBA, this is, I guess, it's a perfect time for a new era and a youth movement. And that's exactly what the Storm are embarked upon. But as I said, I think that it would just be one thing if you could have just this this young nucleus find its way to scratch and claw and get into the postseason and get that experience, that much needed experience. That would be huge, but it's hard to do that when you're facing teams that are at the bottom of the standings at home and you lose heartbreakers like that.
1: Yeah, yeah, it's not good. And
0: not a good way for Jordan Horston to celebrate her birthday. Happy birthday.
1: Yeah, no, it's it's going to be like I thought after the first game. And I was like, okay, I mean, this team is going out there. They're putting forth a lot of effort. I mean, I know it's a young team. They're going to have their struggles. But maybe there's going to be some positive things to be able to pull from this season. Right now, it just looks like they're absolutely struggling. And, I mean, I think a lot of us thought that this was going to happen with this young team. Not much chemistry yet as far as the players are concerned because you've got so many new faces on this roster. Yeah, I mean, the learning curve is rough when you play in professional sports, and there's no exemption when it comes to the WNBA. And I know that there's a couple of expansion teams, and the league has gotten bigger and all that other stuff, but the league's gotten bigger as the talent in the game has grown. And so, where you think, yeah, we got an easy game here or somewhat, or we're facing this expansion team and all this other stuff. No, everybody in the league has got talent. So the Seattle Storm need to pull it all together, figure out what it is that they need to do and start focusing on it and improving. We knew this was going to be a process. So I don't think that anybody should be overly disappointed in how the Storm are performing right now. Of course, we can always say that we'd like to see our local teams win. I would rather see this local team develop and then we'll worry about the winning later.
0: They're fighting. I mean, make no mistake about it. I mean, they're competitive. There's only been, one game that's really gotten out of hand. I know that Caitlin Clark and Aaliyah Boston did a number on them there in Indiana, but and the Tempo got next to them. But they've been competitive in each and every game that they played, and so we'll see what happens. They'll get a chance to get back after the Sun tomorrow night. So I mean, you got the Sun twice, and you got the Mystics twice all at mm-hmm. home. See, they make use of their charter trips, KB.
1: Yeah.
0: The gas is expensive, man.
1: Yeah, you would think. One would think.
0: That jet fuel. So they made it a weekend here in Seattle. So enjoy the beautiful Pacific Northwest, and we'll see, of course, what happens there with it. As for the Oklahoma City Thunder, KB, I had talked about the injuries. There was a couple MRIs that took place today, one for the Thunder and one for the Spurs. For the Thunder, it's a star wing, and we basically called him the running mate for SGA towards their championship a year ago, and he's their second-leading scorer on that Thunder team, Jalen Williams. And he's been having issues with his hamstring. You saw him going in the third quarter to the locker room holding ice on that hammy. I heard of moons over hammy, mm-hmm. but, you know, ice over hammy, that's, mm-hmm. you know, can't. Yeah, you got to be hurting, man, to be walking and having that ice pack on your hammy. But apparently he's going to be evaluated day-to-day and game-to-game with a left hamstring injury. We know that the only way that you can really heal these soft tissue injuries is with rest. But he's going to undergo the treatment basically pretty much around the clock, as these professional athletes do when they get into these situations. And based on how he feels from recovering from the second injury to the same hamstring in under 1 month, we'll see, of course, what happens. But he did travel with the Thunder to San Antonio Thursday afternoon. He's expected to be listed as questionable for Friday's game number 3. What does this mean for a very deep team, KB? Basically, the adage in football is next man up. Can't say that for every team in basketball. But the Oklahoma City Thunder's roster is something of a different animal in regards to it. Williams is a huge, huge issue. But what you've seen is from time in and time out, time and time again from this Thunder team, especially this year, when somebody has gone down, somebody else is able to step up. And here they are to another 60-plus win season, 64 wins this season. And when he was hurt a little bit earlier, and he was limited to 33 games due to injuries during the regular season, they've been able to, of course, not only do they have the experience playing without him, but your thoughts on who will step up in his place, and if this changes anything about their approach, especially now in the Western Conference Finals, facing an equally, if not tougher, San Antonio Spurs team who's had their number in 5 of the 7 games that they played this year.
1: Yeah, I think it is tough when you don't have your second leading scorer, but one of the things that you've been getting in this series and since Williams has gone down is you're getting some big minutes out of Alex Caruso. And so it's nice to be able to have a bench where guys will be able to step up. That's what we talked about when it came to the Oklahoma City Thunder, and a lot of people forgot about their depth and what they've been able to do with guys coming off the bench, not just with their starting lineup. So they've gotten some contribution, not just some contribution, a lot of contribution from guys off of their bench. And so I think that that's the way that this team is designed. Yeah, they would be much better off with Jalen Williams, but there's guys out there that have – I mean, you look at what Hartenstein did yesterday. Now, he's a guy that – I mean, normally doesn't play on the floor at the same time as Chet Holmgren. Well, they did it yesterday. They found a way. They weren't going to have Chet banging around with Wembanyama.
0: Or not banging around
1: mm-hmm. with Wembanyama the whole game. So they basically had Hartenstein playing your PF and giving Chet Holmgren a little bit more freedom. And that's a situation there where the Oklahoma City Thunder were able to utilize their bench as well. So they've got the horses. Even if their second leading scorer is down and things of that nature. It's almost a wash if you're able if the Thunder don't have Jalen Williams, but at the same time the Spurs don't have De'Aaron Fox. I feel like that's almost a wash. So both of these teams, they'll figure it out, and they've both been able to utilize their bench to their advantage.
0: Be ignorant. It'll be interesting to see, of course, what does take place there tomorrow, who is available. And I'm still waiting to hear about Dylan Harper on the Spurs side, as well as De'Aaron Fox, who you just mentioned. and what Game 3 looks like. But these are the, this is what happens when you get in these grueling series there with it. You know who agrees with you, KB? What you just said about the Oklahoma City Thunder's talent in that roster from the deep squad?
1: Who that?
0: LeBron James. Look at that big P. LeBron and KB, they agree with you.
1: I feel like LeBron would agree with me on a lot of things.
0: Is that right?
1: Just not a lot of the things that I say about him.
0: About him.
1: Yeah.
0: Okay. Here's what he had to say. He says he talked about the talent gap between the Lakers and the Thunder. More than anything else, is saying that, quote, I have the passion and the admiration to hoist a Larry O'Brien trophy up every single year, but I also have a realization of what particular team I have been part of in that particular year. And understanding this year, we fought and we played to the maximum ability of our team, but ultimately, if we're being completely honest, or as Rob would say, all the way honest.
1: Yeah, better not be lying.
0: All the way honest.
1: Better not be lying.
0: Okay. We're out-talented. We were not outworked. They did not out-physical us. They didn't outsmart us. I feel like we were just out-talented by OKC. They just possess so much more talent, end quote. KB, truth or excuse?
1: Truth.
0: Okay.
1: And
0: I'm glad you could be honest about this.
1: It's
0: I'm glad you could be completely and all the way 100% honest.
1: Yeah, it's truth and somewhat excuse.
0: Now see, come on now. He can't be
1: because
0: on the fence
1: you
0: like
1: they
0: that.
1: We knew that. They were out talented.
0: Mm-hmm.
1: We knew that. And even with Luka, I don't think that would have changed anything about the way that the series would have gone. They might have won one game, but I don't think that it would have changed the outcome of the series, even if Luka was back.
0: I agree.
1: They
0: might have won a game.
1: Yeah, but I mean, I don't agree. I don't necessarily agree with. I mean, I know that they worked hard. But as far as out physical, I don't know if they. Yeah, they might not have out physicaled you. But y'all weren't necessarily receptive to the physical play. I mean, the Lakers complained more about physicality than they embraced it. So I don't know if I agree with that part of the statement. And I don't think you need to outsmart anybody when you can just beat them. Right?
0: Right.
1: Normally, you have to outsmart someone that is more talented than you.
0: Right.
1: So, I mean, yeah, I guess they didn't outsmart them.
0: I think they, well. They
1: didn't
0: they
1: have to, though.
0: No, they said they were not outsmarted.
1: That's what I'm saying. They were not outsmarted. I'm saying that the Oklahoma City Thunder didn't have to outsmart you.
0: Okay, right.
1: They don't have to outsmart you. They just beat you because they're better.
0: Mm-hmm.
1: So, yeah, I agree with, what do we say, two-thirds of his statement?
0: Yeah.
1: I mean, I'll give him three-quarters. I agree with three-quarters.
0: And if it's anybody else that says it, you completely agree with what they said.
1: No, I wouldn't.
0: Because sometimes it's not about the narrative, but it's the narrator. And I think a lot of times when it comes, especially when he interjects himself, and I think that, you know, you said this that before, when you interject yourself into the debate, then it can take away from it, you know, as far as the GOAT debate. Now, the points that he made, he might make about, of course, say, a particular GOAT debate or whatever, or something that he has to say about not only himself but his team, it may be absolutely true. You may agree with it, but I think that it definitely does hold a little bit different a weight or perspective because it comes from him. And I think that deals with I think that's with a lot of people, whether you're pro or anti LeBron or you're just, you know, you're objective in regards to it. I appreciate the transparency and being honest and being complete because – I think when we sat back and looked at it, and if you listened to any of our shows, we knew what it was.
1: Yeah, anybody who watches basketball should have known. Like I don't care how good LeBron James is, that team wasn't going to beat Oklahoma City.
0: No, they weren't, and you knew that from their matchups in the regular season, even when they did have Luka.
1: Yeah.
0: But I also, and I'll go ahead and let you finish your point here in just a second. I compare this to when we look at other matchups and things of that nature, just like when we talked about the Detroit Pistons. And my thoughts about them was, look, they maximized everything they could in regards to trying to get to the Eastern Conference Finals. And even though they had the most regular season wins in the Eastern Conference and got the number one seed, they weren't supposed to be in the Eastern Conference Finals based on talent. Cleveland was a more talented team. They, you know, they had different circumstances and injury situations and trades that along the way that, you know, didn't, I guess that made their win total different. Yeah. And why they were seeded different. But when they were matched up, we talk about styles make fights. No, they, you know, Detroit did everything they could with what they had.
1: It was exposed in the playoffs what Detroit lacked. And it wasn't just in this last series against Cleveland. They were exposed against Orlando.
0: A lot of people said that L.A. would lose to Houston in the first round. I wasn't one of them.
1: I thought that they would if with a healthy Kevin Durant. I thought that Houston had it. But I thought it was going to be a 6 or 7 game series. Mm. I didn't think that the Lakers were going to go and just reverse sweep them or gentlemen sweep them, whatever you call that, right? Beating them or the Lakers beat them in 5, wasn't it? So. I wasn't expecting that, but then again, I wasn't expecting Kevin Durant to only play in one game and then be a shell of himself in that one game that he played. When it comes to the Lakers, LeBron was not the reason that they lost. And I think that a lot of people that engage in this GOAT conversation, they take the Lakers' loss and the Lakers getting swept, and they throw that on LeBron James' legacy. And I'm not doing that. Stop. That's what we're not going to do.
0: No.
1: Right? Yeah. So what? He got swept. He got swept by a better team. I don't necessarily think that that's part of his the part of his legacy where I think that where certain things got hurt is what happened in the finals. Not necessarily what happened in earlier rounds in the playoffs, especially when you go up against better teams. Now, if you had lost in the earlier rounds of the NBA playoffs to teams that you should have beaten, then there's criticism. Yeah. But that hasn't happened.
0: That hasn't happened in his career. You're right.
1: At least it hadn't happened.
0: It hadn't happened.
1: We
0: talked about his streak and what his record was when he had a 2-0 lead and first round series and things of that nature. If you talk about legacies and whatnot, I don't know who do you hold more accountable? The first time that they reached the NBA Finals, was it the sweep that LeBron took at the hands of the San Antonio Spurs, or was it the sweep that Shaquille O'Neal took at the hands of Hakeem Olajuwon and the Houston Rockets?
1: Eventually, both of those you forget about,
0: right?
1: When you accomplish as much as those two players have done,
0: right.
1: Then those
0: get minimized.
1: It's only right now when there's a GOAT debate that people want to bring up the fact that Jordan couldn't or got swept 3 times by the Celtics.
0: Yeah.
1: So it's like
0: stop.
1: Yeah, exactly. So it's like no, we're not talking about. We're talking about now
0: in a 5-game series at that.
1: Yeah, no, and I think that the criticism for LeBron James once he got to the finals, that's fair. All this other stuff is just people trying to pile on and create their narrative. But that's
0: keep the hell ball rolling.
1: Yeah. But that brings me to the point that you had made talking about, well, you know, he shouldn't insert himself in the GOAT conversation. The reason I say that is because every time he has spoken on the GOAT conversation or the GOAT, he's gotten a different answer. He's given a different answer, excuse me. It was like the first time it was brought up, it was on the show, The Shop, and he talked about when he beat the 73-win Golden State Warriors. He said, that right there made me the GOAT.
0: Yeah.
1: Now people went called him out on that, and then all of a sudden his narrative changed to I don't understand ring culture, and then his narrative changed to well we're different players. So there's been 3 different answers that he's given for the GOAT debate.
0: Well, they've always been different players.
1: Exactly. That's what I said.
0: And no, one champion, that might have been the most impressive championship of any of the ones that he won. That's definitely the most impressive of it.
1: Yeah.
0: I'm not sure if it's the most impressive championship that's ever been won.
1: I don't know. I don't know either.
0: You know, I mean, so, I mean, that's, I mean, if you have, that's if, also a separate debate, and that doesn't make you the GOAT. Just because
1: one
0: championship doesn't make you that.
1: I mean, you could make that argument for Kawhi Leonard. He's got the only championship in Toronto history, and he had a great playoffs that year. But that was it.
0: Yeah, but
1: it was the one year,
0: and it doesn't stand out. The only thing that you could say with him is that he was the NBA Finals, the NBA Finals MVP for two teams. NBA Finals for. The NBA Finals MVP for three teams was LeBron James. So, you know, there's that. But, you know, what he goes on to say is this, quote, "At the end of the day, we failed in talent. OKC just possessed so much more talent than us. So you could tip your cap to them, obviously, and understanding that. But you can't get caught up in that, especially when you know you are undermanned." He goes on and talks about his contemplations on returning for a record 24th season, saying, quote, "I'm still in the moment of just taking my time. I haven't really thought about it too much. Obviously, I understand I'm a free agent. I can control my own destiny being here with L.A. For the foreseeable future or if it's going somewhere else. But, like, I haven't really even got to that point. I haven't even taken my family vacation yet, which is going to happen after Memorial Day. That's kind of the thing at the forefront of my mind. But I think at some point in June, late June, as July rolls around, free agency starts and get going as July rolls around, and maybe into August." Damn. See that? I'm gonna repeat that, KB. "I think at some point in June, late June, as July rolls around, free agency starts to get going. Oh, and as July rolls around and maybe into August." That's the whole damn summer.
1: Yeah.
0: "We'll start to kind of get a feel of what my future may look like."
1: Man, see, that's why he annoys people. That's the exact... That,
0: see that?
1: Ish like that.
0: See, Big P? Got him.
1: Like, oh, man, sometimes just... STFU, please.
0: You know, Memorial Day weekend.
1: Yeah, you June, know, right around when football season starts, June, you know, then I'm
0: July know, rolls around.
1: Because I'm still contemplating whether I should go play tight end for the Cowboys.
0: 250 celebrations. Training camp starts. JV's birthday.
1: Remember he said that during the
0: August school starts.
1: Remember he said that during the pandemic. Talk about, oh, yeah, you know, I've gotten some calls from some NFL teams. I might go play football.
0: KB, we were all bored. We were all bored. I think we all get a pass on that. We went damn near 4 months without any live sporting events. That was crazy. All right, well, we know it's crazy. We're at the end of a Thursday afternoon edition of the Realest Sports Talk Show in the Northwest. Game Time Sports Talk brought to you weekday afternoons from 1 till 3. Here on the Z, 1620 KYIZ. Hit us up on the hotline to 206-325-1420. 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
0: Your vote is your voice. 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

0: And back to the realest sports talk show in the Northwest. 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We're at 503-770-8725. So a lot, of course, that has gone on this week. And, we got getting closer to the end of the basketball season, at least in the NBA. As we're in the conference finals, we'll find out who will be in the NBA finals. It's coming right around. It'll be coming around the mountain when it comes, huh, baby? Mm-hmm. All right, well, talk about the NBA finals starting up on June 3rd. And here you got Memorial Day weekend. So just after, the holiday weekend, we'll start to wrap up these conference finals and find out who will be playing for the Larry O'Brien Trophy. But you're also wrapping up OTAs in the National Football League, and you get your mandatory camps going on. And everything now that we had the schedule release last week, and you know exactly, when you're going to be playing the teams and what is going to be in regards to the likes of the season, whether the primetime games, standalone games. We can relax, and I guess people can get their itinerary and get set for the football season when it settles in. But there's going to be a hiatus that these players do take for the summer, be away from their clubs for about 6-7 weeks before they start training camp, and that starts soon. But I guess one of the final questions was answered this past week as Steelers quarterback Aaron Rodgers said Wednesday that 2026 will indeed be the last season of his Hall of Fame-worthy career. He said when asked if this will be his final NFL season, quote, yes, this is it. Four-time NFL MVP signed a one-year contract worth up to $25 million with the Steelers this week, reuniting him with Coach Mike McCarthy, his coach for 13 seasons with the Green Bay Packers. KB, your thoughts about Rodgers finally making this decision? It was probably the least kept secret in the NFL. We're just waiting for him to go ahead and do that. Big P thinks it's another year for him to bore people or whatnot, or another year, as some people would say, is for him to prove that he's the smartest man in the room or act like it, however the case is. But just your thought about him getting his award tour. I don't think either of us are pretty much are surprised there with that. This is his 22nd season. I just talked about LeBron James in the past. I mean, he's still playing at an elite level. I don't think Rodgers is playing at an elite level, but he did have a good season. And when you look at the totality of his career, only Peyton Manning has won more NFL MVP awards than Rodgers. But you also take a look at the passing yards, the passing TDs, the wins, starts, completions, all that. He's at least top seven in all those categories. No doubt he is going to be a Hall of Famer. But your thoughts about Aaron Rodgers and what the Pittsburgh Steelers look like in their final year under new old head coach Mike McCarthy?
1: I thought it was funny that once Aaron Rodgers announced that this was going to be it, his final year. You mean to tell me that a lot of I guess you can call them legacy hunters, mm-hmm. have been, you mean to tell me that they weren't thinking about this stuff before he retired, as far as where he sits among the pantheon, is that the right word, of NFL, of great NFL quarterbacks?
0: Mm-hmm.

0: second Peyton Manning Super Bowl you could compare to Trent Dilfer winning the Super Bowl with the Baltimore Ravens?
1: He got there twice.
0: Yeah. That's more than what Aaron Rodgers did. Aaron Rodgers got there once, won it.
1: No, he got there twice with Denver. He also got there twice with Indianapolis, right?
0: Yeah, exactly. But I'm just talking about throughout Peyton Manning's career, when Peyton Manning's career was over and done, I started kind of doing what some of these people are doing now with Aaron Rodgers and being like, well, wait a minute. How great was he? Yeah, I mean, the stats are great.
1: So we're talking about GOAT debates or
0: just where he sits.
1: Where he sits amongst on the pantheon.
0: Great, yeah, the pantheon of great NFL quarterbacks. I heard a debate earlier this morning where a certain person put John Elway above him. And the other person debating him thought that he was that he should be put in a psych ward. I agree with the I would put John Elway ahead of Aaron Rodgers.
1: I would agree. And I would agree. Does that have anything to do with how you feel about him personally?
0: No, it doesn't.
1: We're just talking about quarterback, football player,
0: quarterbacking.
1: Right?
0: I mean,
1: okay.
0: A
1: lot of times that can skew people's thought process.
0: Yeah, and he's a great quarterback. Don't get me wrong. I'm not taking anything away from Aaron Rodgers. But
1: statistically, he's had some of the most pristine seasons that you've ever seen.
0: Yeah, and I mean, if you sort of wonder throughout later on in his career, was he just padding his stats?
1: Well,
0: it's hard for me to put someone, especially when we're talking about John Elway.
1: Mm-hmm.
0: It is very difficult for me to put someone who says, "I'm not even going to throw it to that side of the field."
1: I agree with you. That's
0: because
1: that's even, a bookmark in my mind with
0: in
1: him.
0: An NFC championship, mm-hmm. and Deion Sanders is on defense. No other quarterback is saying, "I'm not going to throw it to that side of the field." They're going to say, "I'm going to be careful.
1: Right.
0: I'm not going to be reckless with the ball over." But to just completely eliminate one half of the field, a third of the field,
1: mm-hmm.
0: because you were scared to throw a pick.
1: Yeah,
0: I don't know if that's that.
1: I agree. I mean, there are, you know,
0: he was 1-4 in NFC championships.
1: There are scale tippers, mm-hmm. That's one of them. You know, when you talk about that record, you talk about that. You know, the nuanced argument that I agree with that still is a bookmark in my mind. You know, as far as the Aaron Rodgers book is concerned, you would not throw to one side. You know, and I definitely think that is a separator. In regards to it, but is he top 10 all time? Probably.
0: Yeah, I would say I'd put him up there in top 10.
1: But he's not top 5.
0: No, I don't think so.
1: Not in my opinion.
0: No, because I'm naming.
1: You're thinking off the top of your head, yeah. You can think five right off the bat, right?
0: Yeah, Brady, Marino, Elway.
1: Brady, Marino, Elway.
0: Manning.
1: Brady, Marino, Elway, Manning.
0: I'd put all of them ahead of Aaron Rodgers.
1: I'd agree with that.
0: Yeah.
1: I would agree with those.
0: I'd put Joe Montana ahead of Aaron Rodgers too.
1: Of course, Joe Montana.
0: I put Joe Montana.
1: That's why I was wondering.
0: I almost forgot about Joe.
1: So, no, you can't forget about him. The other thing, though, and I guess when you talk about Marino, it kind of gives you pause because you're talking about a quarterback that didn't win a Super Bowl.
0: Nope, never
1: and
0: did.
1: It only went to one, and you were also talking about Aaron Rodgers and his Super Bowl record. Or well, you also talked about Peyton Manning's there and that. And if you are talking about a quarterback that only went to a Super Bowl, how about a quarterback that never went to a Super Bowl and Warren Moon?
0: I was just going to say, I would put Aaron Rodgers ahead of Warren Moon. Mm-hmm. I probably would, but slightly. that might be.
1: Right.
0: I mean, look, man, Warren Moon threw for miles.
1: Like, literally.
0: Yeah. And so.
1: Well, so is Aaron Rodgers. I mean, over 66,000.
0: Yeah. Yeah. But Aaron Rodgers didn't have to deal with the adversity coming into the career.
1: Yards.
0: I mean, I guess if you want to call.

0: all having to play behind Brett Favre adversity, but he didn't have to go to Canada. You know, he wasn't coming back. He wasn't 5 years into his career by the time the NFL decided to give him a chance. I mean, he was what, 3 years removed from college or 2 years removed from college when the Packers decided to get rid of Brett Favre. So, I mean, yeah, he's up there. He's top 10, and it doesn't have anything to do with, like, his attitude and all that other stuff. I mean, yeah, he is very talented with the football. You've heard people say that, you know, he may be the most talented as far as arm talent is concerned. I'm not sure what goes into arm talent. That's why I don't really like that argument. What is arm talent? Is it how far you can throw? How accurate you are?
1: We'll make everything.
0: Or a combination of both? I think that the decisions that you make determines how you use your arm.
1: I use your arm talent.
0: Yeah. So, I mean, what are we talking about here? But his ability to throw the ball on the run, to throw the ball from all types of different angles and still be accurate with it. Yeah. The only other person that we've seen being able to do that as well as Aaron Rodgers has been Patrick Mahomes.
1: Yeah.
0: But I mean, if you're comparing arm talent, I think Patrick Mahomes and Aaron Rodgers have a different type of arm talent than someone like a Josh Allen.
1: Yeah. I was trying to get out of him, Big P. You know, I thought he was going to be like, you know, when we start doing the Mahomes-Rodgers comparison, he's going to be like, no, Mahomes got true arm talent. Aaron Rodgers is like, whew.
2: Wee-wee.
0: That's just him trying to save his arm for the regular season, yeah, right? Or, you know, drop back into woo.
1: Or from a sack, you know. I don't know. Going into this season, though, I just don't. I mean, are we going to have a whole different nickname for check down Charlie or check down Chuck or however we call a quarterback that's just checking out, making sure that they get rid of the ball as quick as they can.
0: He did what what Tom Brady did in the Super Bowl against the Seahawks.
1: But
0: his basically his whole career.
1: But Tom Brady was
0: dink and dunk.
1: But he was throwing in the teeth of the defense.
0: Who, Tom Brady?
1: Brady would.
0: He did not take any shots downfield against Seahawks.
1: I'm just saying, in that
0: comeback when they were down by 11 points, he was very methodical with the football. He basically did what Aaron Rodgers has done his whole career.
1: Well, I don't know if he's done it his whole career. I know he's done it later in his career. And he did do that a lot in regards to trying to avoid interceptions, but he's done it more later in his career, and I wonder how that affects him because he has one of the more beautiful deep balls that we ever saw.
0: Yeah, and I don't know if he's able to put enough on it at 42 years old, going to be 43. So maybe that's why he was checked down, Charlie, because, I mean, he wasn't even throwing the ball 7 yards downfield last year as far as his average is concerned.
1: Oh, as far as air yards?
0: His average yards per attempt was – under 7.
1: That's average yards per attempt.
0: Per attempt, yeah. Average, like, so you take...
1: But that's not air yards, though.
0: No, not air yards. I'm just saying average yards per attempt. So
1: not per
0: take his yard, take his yards and then go per attempt, and it was under 7.
1: How many yards you would get for every attempt?
0: Mm-hmm.
1: Oh, boy. So
0: look at that compared to Sam Darnold's.
1: Mm-hmm.
0: I think, you know, his average per attempt was the high teens. I don't know. I need to look at it, but I think it was in the teens. So, yeah, he's not throwing the ball down the field. He does have a nice deep ball, though, because there's two highlights in his career where he threw Hail Marys.
1: Mm-hmm.
0: Right?
1: And then
0: three
1: in a playoff situation. Well, no, just they were all primetime games. But, yeah, man, I mean – if there's a Hail Mary King, then yeah, he's.
0: You know, he's a heck of a quarterback.
1: Watch how I say that, Big P. Somebody be like, "Do you get that out the Bible?"
0: And I guess we can do. I guess we can go ahead and give our analysis of his career since he says that he's done after this year. Now, what if he goes out there and he has an MVP type year, which I'm not anticipating. Don't come at me like that. But We are on sports radio, so, you know, if it was a fifth, but if, we're going to say if. But if he has, like, an MVP year this year.
1: Who said that?
0: Is he still going to say bye to the game or what? Remember, he had an MVP year that last year in Green Bay was an MVP-esque year. I think he won it. He's got four MVPs.
1: So, who said that earlier this week? And how'd they say it, Big P? If my uncle had a bra, it'd be my aunt.
0: If was a fifth, we all be in AA.
1: I'm gonna say this. No. If he messes around and gets to a Super Bowl,
0: If he wins it, he's out. He's like, peace out, riding off sunset. But if he gets to the Super Bowl and loses.
1: But see, John Elway didn't even do that. He just decided after.
0: Yeah.
1: You know, did that. Yeah, that's a good way to end it. But he's saying this is going to be his final year. And if he puts that on top of it, yeah, I think that changes things.
0: I want to see if he's going to hold himself to that statement. Because if they make it to the AFC Championship game and they lose by, like, less than a touchdown, you really think he's going to be like, yeah, that's it. I'm done.
1: Yeah, because I don't know if he really wants to go through it all.
0: I think he's saying that he's done right now because he's anticipating training camp. At 42, do you really want to go through a NFL training camp at 42?
1: No, that's why I'm saying he will decide not to come back next year.
0: Yeah, yeah.
1: No, he's still got to go through training camp.
0: Oh, dude. I know. I'm saying the reason why he announced it, though, is because he's anticipating, like, man,
1: this
0: training camp in a couple of weeks. Man, yeah. Oh, my God, I'm not doing this.
1: It's about a month and a half, 2 months. He's like, yeah, I'm only going to do this one more time.
0: Mm-hmm.
1: And so that'll be the case there with it. All right, quickly, who wins? Game two, Cleveland or New York?
0: Go New York, go New York, go! See.
1: Orange or blue skies.
0: I got New York.
1: I'm curious to see how Cleveland definitely does respond. But we'll talk about that game and preview game three of San Antonio and OKC. We come back with more
0: Game Time! KYIZ Renton, Seattle. We're also streaming loud and clear on the Simple Radio app.

0: DL.
1: What did you set this on, hell?
0: My name
1: you gotta DL. Make her say my name one time here.
0: My name is DL.
2: Ladies and gentlemen, put your hands together for DL Hughley.
1: It is the DL Hughley Show, your 2026 edition. All right, happy birthday to Mr. T. Happy birthday to Brandy Maxio of a basketball wise. Happy birthday to Judge Reinhold. Happy birthday to Ronald Isley. Happy birthday to Rochelle Farrell. Happy birthday to Ricky Williams. Happy birthday to Keith L. Williams from The Good Boys. That was hilarious.
3: The Good Boys.
1: What are you looking at, Gandor?
3: No, I like when he says, what am I supposed to do?
1: If you haven't seen The Good Boys, you got to see it. It's hilarious. Happy birthday to Josh Allen. We got a happy birthday posthumously to the Notorious B.I.G. We're going to celebrate that in the mix. Happy birthday to Raymond Burr, Perry Mason, and Einstein. We got a great show lined up for you. Jasmine will have what's trending. I'm going to have a little note from the GED section. It's the DL Hughley Show.

0: Here you go.
1: Jasmine, you know. Tell these good people what's trending.
2: You know, I don't really follow DaBaby too much. DaBaby, A Baby. I'm not quite sure which one this one is.
1: Well, you abandoned the last one. So.
2: I did. No. It's not a show.
3: I'll be back, Mama.
2: It's okay. But I did go back. I kept my promise.
1: Anything that got baby in it, I can't
2: that's
1: follow.
2: That's the most important thing is that I kept my promise.
3: I got to get my education.
2: It was 14 years later. Nobody's keeping track of that.
1: Right.
2: Anyway, he was on his way into like a club or something, and there was this guy who was standing outside of the venue that he was walking into, and he apparently had just gotten out of jail, and I guess he wanted to just come and say, hey, DaBaby, you know, your music really got me through. And DaBaby wouldn't have it. He was like, move on. And so people
1: better
2: on
1: than
2: social,
1: shooting.
2: Yeah, that happens to chicks. Yeah.
1: Baby shot a couple people.
2: Yeah, but not as much as girls get shot. Anyway, the point is, social media was kind of divided about how they felt about it, because some people thought that he should have at least stopped and acknowledged the young guy, considering he had just, you know, gotten out of jail or whatever. And other people were like, he doesn't owe a fan anything. He doesn't have to stop. I mean, that happens to you quite a bit.
1: DaBaby done shot a couple of so it does beat the alternative.
3: Yeah.
1: better no shout out than just saying.
2: That's true. It's true. Anyway, finally trending, this whole Ebola outbreak has a lot of people nervous.
1: Why?
2: Right?
1: But
2: let me tell you why. Even though this has happened in the
1: RFK's
2: in Congo,
1: on the case.
2: Right? They're saying a single infection in one place on the globe actually can easily spread to different parts of the world. And they say that, you know, a great example of that is COVID. And so people are quite nervous because of who's at the helm of this thing right now.
1: Do you know
2: the guy who doesn't want vaccines and who says, you know, I mean, it's a pretty scary thing.
1: Elon Musk, who canceled U.S. aid. And part of U.S. aid was to stop these diseases and stop them there before they cropped up.
2: Mm-hmm.
1: They're so short-sighted and gutted everything that would protect us. And now this is the circumstance.
2: Including the Hansa virus. Remember those ship? They gutted that staff, that their responsibility was to make sure that everything was disinfected and cleaned and all of that, sanitized. Yeah, that didn't happen.
1: And they gutted it and lined their pockets. They are stripping this country for parts. Yep. They literally are. They're stripping this country for parts. If you look at the three men who are controlling, you know, from Pantier to Elon Musk, they're all South African. Mm-hmm. And he just expanded South Africa's ability. I don't know why he expands that, why South Africans have been coming through. Other ones left. They're like, this ain't.
2: Yeah,
3: yeah, the ones that came left are leaving.
1: This ain't it.
3: Because they can't afford here.
1: Yeah, no. No. Okay. So we got a little note from the GED section. That's up in 15 minutes. It's the D.L. Hughley Show.
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1: So they say there's an Ebola outbreak, but we have. Don't worry, we have.
2: RFK, you know, on
1: RFK.
2: The job.
1: RFK. Yeah, my RFK couldn't stop Ricketts from coming back. How the hell are they going to be with Ebola? We got.
0: It's the DL Hughley Show. And we're.

So the story of Chud the Builder can be a cautionary tale. So he was a streamer who would regularly go around calling black people chimps and say they were chipping out and say you use the N-word and try to inflame situations in the attempt to either get them to get into a verbal altercation with him or a physical one. That was the point. He would regularly insult people, knowing that he had pepper spray, knowing that he was armed. So his thing, his stick, was going up to people or saying inflammatory things in the hopes that a physical altercation would happen and he would be able to unalive somebody. That was his hope. And he said as much in, on some of his streams. Now, it's important to put out that somebody who was a Chud the Builder like did a similar thing and lost his life. So there's a cautionary tale in that. But now Chud sits in jail with his bond over $1.25 million. Apparently, the judge is not letting him use funding money, so bearing the consequences of his action. What I find interesting is Chud the Builder got every single thing he prayed for. He prayed that somebody would be so incensed that they would be moved to physically assault him, and he would get to use force and use his gun. The time that these things would happen. And Chud the Builder got every single thing he wanted. Down his head, taking somebody's life. The only thing Chud got that he did not want or anticipate is consequences. The only thing he didn't get. Now we have to be careful because I think there is a climate about where people get to say and do whatever without consequence. He got everything he wanted except the accountability that comes with invariably doing things like that. And there is no more clear example of the old saying that we heard constantly, be careful what you ask for because you just might get it. That's a little note from the GED section. It's the deal.

0: 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Hughley Show.
1: The University of Chicago will provide free tuition to students of families earning less than $250,000 a year, creating one of the most generous financial aid offers in the nation at a moment when lawmakers and parenting and parents are scrutinizing the value of a college degree. The university's announcement explained the move as a way to make an institution with a $90,000 per year sticker price more accessible to students.
2: So that is progressive governance.
3: Wow.
2: Show me the equivalent in conservative governance. Mm-hmm. Show me the equivalent anywhere where they do anything. Like, I'm telling you, what is it for me? Progressivism is the only way forward for black people.
1: Yeah,
2: it is. Now, if you can't afford college and you make less than $250,000, which is still a good $250,000, is more than the average American family makes.
1: Well, of course, and you're talking about collectively, right?
2: So yeah. That's, you could do really well. Yeah, and still, and you know what I mean?
1: Mm-hmm, absolutely, this is a good thing.
2: You could be a Timu Huxtable and still get, you know what I mean?
1: Perhaps I'm not going to co-sign on that anyway. A new way to tackle deadly drug-resistant infections has been found by researchers, and they say they do this by supercharging the body's own immune cells rather than relying on new medications. In the new breakthrough approach, instead of trying to kill bacteria directly, researchers trained immune cells to do it by exposing them to a protein the immune system produces naturally as an alert signal when the body is under attack.
2: So there is the equivalent of the GLP-1 drugs that is being developed in France, and like I talked to two people about this over the course of the weekend. It's supposed to be a game changer.
1: But I think this too is also a game changer. The fact that you don't have to take any kind of antibiotics, that you train the cells in the body to fight.
2: That's what this thing, whatever it is, I don't know how, there must be a derivative, because whatever this thing is, does the thing, makes your body
1: make you stop eating.
2: Not just eating, it's for cancer, it's for organs, it's every, like they call it a game changer. I was just reading about that. And then, because you know what happens is, this is, we are behind Europe, because during the Bush administration, you remember, they were against stem cells because of their religion. Remember the girl that got, that was clinically dead, and they came in and they didn't want to pull the plug? Well, because we're 10 years behind, the drugs are coming out of places they didn't come out of before.
1: Yeah.
2: So the research is ever moving. So it's interesting that that drug that is there is like the GLP-1s on steroids. So when you pick somebody to lead you, make sure that they're leading you up and not down. In terms of, like, because there's really a war on intelligence and science right now. Nobody likes bright people these days. I forgot where I was.
3: All crass here we go.
2: Yes. I thought I was doing my podcast, and I'm not. So I think we've had a variation of this before. So a mother said that she won't let one of her baby daddies take his daughter to a theme park without also taking her other kids that aren't his. Is the mother right or wrong? First off, this notion, if I'm paying child support and I have visitation rights and it's my day to visit, you can't tell me what to take my child. I don't understand why that is crazy. Like, you think that this is, I don't have to ask you if I'm doing what I'm supposed to be doing and I have visitation rights. I don't got to ask you, can I take my daughter to a theme park? I got to ask you that. But the fact that you use kids as a bargaining chip is silly to me. If I wanted to take all the kids and it was on my heart to do it, I'm not going to be blackmailed to do it. That's crazy. And the fact that you think that the kid is a chip in some kind of game, if their parents want to take them, they should have the right to do that. But you shouldn't be able to tell me where I can take my child. Like, I'm not taking them to hurt them. How can you tell me where I'm going to take my child on my day?
1: Yeah.
2: When I'm going to visit. No, baby, we'll just wait till the Tuesday. Yeah. I got you and we'll go. That's what we'll do. You ain't stopping me from going. And I hope you wear your
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1: So my baby daddy wants to take our daughter to a theme park. I told him the only way that he can take her is if he agrees to take my other three kids. Now, our daughter is 13, and then I have a 3-year-old, a 6-year-old, and an 8-year-old. And then he responds back telling me that I'm just being bitter. Now, I told him, I say, look, I don't want to have to deal with my other

0: other kids crying. Like, when my daughter leaves to go with him to the theme park, my other three kids are going to be sitting at the house crying, wondering why they couldn't go too. And I just feel like, as a man, he should be willing to take my kid, my other kids. So I just want to know, am I wrong? You know, am I being bitter? Or am I being a protective mother? Am I wrong for not wanting my other kids to feel left out? Am I wrong? Am I right? Should I let her go? Or should I just know?
1: Now, was she right or wrong? I think Anne can actually understand how the other kids might feel bad if the father that shows up doesn't take them. But that is what I call a teachable lesson. That's what I call a teachable lesson. I think it's the children are in a difficult enough situation. You know, a father not in the home. You have to make these kind of memories happen when you can. You know what I mean?
2: Yeah.
1: And any impediment of that, any impediment, anything that, interrupts that could have dire consequences later on.
3: Yeah, that's true.
1: Special K, what are they saying out there in the in social media realm?
4: So we got Penny from Baltimore, and Penny said, well, first of all, the fact she got more than one baby daddy says all I need to know. And second of all, mind your business, it's his kid too.
1: Right. I just think, baby, I'm not asking you permission to take my daughter nowhere. I'm not. That's not what I'm doing. I'm telling you I'm taking my daughter to Disneyland. Now, had you not played it like that, I might have took one of them.
3: Not one. Create more dissension. Just take one. Which one you want?
1: Hey, baby,
3: take?
1: What is your what is your favorite stepbrother, sister? What's one of them? Pick your favorite halfsie, and they can go too.
3: Yeah, it's terrible.
2: Save the ticket stubs and show them to all.
3: Oh, my goodness.
1: Yeah, pick your favorite hazard. Like, you know what I'm saying? Yeah. Hey, this ain't even food. This is Disneyland. I could see that would be cruel to me if you, you know, bought your kid McDonald's. You know that?
3: Yeah.
1: But Disneyland, come on now. Yeah. Amusement park?
2: Hey, man.
1: And I'm trying to make memories with my child? Yeah. Lord knows I got to try to combat the negative evidence that I may be getting.
3: Yeah.
2: You're responsible for your own child. That's it. Now, if you want to out the kindness of your heart, but you're responsible for your own child. The mother baby daddy.
1: As the court says. The court said.
3: Yeah.
1: Yeah. Maybe we should get all our babies go to court or Disneyland on the same day fund that everybody could chip into. But as far as me and this little girl going, we finna go.
2: We got our fun.
1: And even if we don't go, everybody who got their money for Disneyland, raise their hand.
3: Yeah.
1: This I would do any, many, miny, mo. Do that.
2: We're going to take lots of pictures now.
1: Catch a half-see by the show.
3: That's terrible.
1: All right, so this is the scenario. Do you think she was right or wrong? 877-242-2426. Get your calls in a bit. More of the D.L. Hughley Show is coming right up. It's the D.L. Hughley Show.
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1: I want my brother and sister to go, and you took them with you, and you let them have lunch, but you didn't buy them.
6: They got something.
1: Yeah,
6: they got something.
1: It's better than being home waiting for your daddy that never come to see you.
3: I don't think that's nice. Just don't take them. Just don't take them, because it's not night. Because they're children.
1: Or what if he goes to take them to Disneyland and he lets them stay in the parking lot with
2: that? Yeah, wait in the car. We'll be back in 6 hours.
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0: It is the D.L. Hughley Show, your 2026 edition. Remember, if you're Baltimore, Maryland, I'll be there this Friday, Saturday, and Sunday, starting tomorrow. The Baltimore Comedy Festival. Come check me out because we're going to be there Memorial Day weekend.
1: Hey, Gary. Hey, tell Gary I said hi. Yeah,
0: Gary's icing his knee as we speak.
1: He probably is.
0: So here's the scenario. Let's hear the audio.
2: So my baby daddy wants to take our daughter to a theme park. I told him the only way that he can take her is if he agrees to take my other three kids. Now, our daughter is 13, and then I have a 3-year-old, a 6-year-old, and an 8-year-old. And then he responds back telling me that I'm just being bitter. Now, I told him, I say, look, I don't want to have to deal with my other kids crying. Like, when my daughter leaves to go with him to the theme park, my other three kids are going to be sitting at the house crying, wondering why they couldn't go too. And I just feel like, as a man, he should be willing to take my other kids. So I just want to know, am I wrong? You know, am I being bitter? Or am I being a protective mother? Am I wrong for not wanting my other kids to feel left out? Am I wrong? Am I right? Should I let her go? Or should I just know?
0: What do you think, Junius?
3: It's a moot question because, I mean, we've covered it before, like you said, and really, that's my child. If that's my responsibility, is my child. Now,
0: right.
3: You know, if we had a great relationship with the rest of them and my budget fit it.
1: So allowed.
3: Yeah.
0: Yeah.
3: Then, yeah, okay. But no. As an obligation, hell no.
0: You know, sometimes, like, I've known people, like, sometimes you just got money for your show.
3: Yeah. Yeah. And barely that.
0: That's it.
1: Especially nowadays.
0: Sometimes you got money for just y'all. So nobody can go?
1: Yeah.
0: Nah. Well, what we going to do, baby, is the minute you come stay with your daddy for the weekend, we are going to Disneyland.
3: That's it.
0: Because your mother apparently thinks that I made the money and I'm not taking all the kids. And yeah. What I will let you do is to bring a balloon back to the kids you like.
1: And you don't want to do that. Balloons are dangerous for kids. You know that.
0: I bet if you gave the child the choice, I'm not.
1: Well, first of all children, if an amusement park is on the table, for the most part, they all want to go. And yes, there's going to be some jealousy. And you're absolutely right. I don't think anybody should be forced to do anything. But because I am, you know, as far as wise as adults, F y'all. Yeah. But when it comes to kids, it's a soft spot. Yeah. I hate to hear of any kid being, you know, I don't know, unequal and all the things, regardless of the scenario around it. Because, you know, I have a soft spot for kids. I want them to have happy childhoods and all the things. You know what I mean?
0: What do you have?
1: A soft spot for children.
0: All right. Can I ask you a question?
1: What?
0: Ask you a question?
1: What? What?
3: Here we go.
0: The soft spot for kids that you have. Why did it take 16 years to kick in?
1: First of all, you're always teasing me about that, which in front of him ain't funny. He knows. Joey never wanted for anything, not even a mother.
0: Well, you know, maybe a biological
1: mother. There was a better mother than me who stepped in and took care of him.
0: Okay.
1: Thank you. She's dead now, but she did a great job of raising my son, and I'm proud of that.
0: So this
1: y'all
0: soft
1: can chuck
0: spot.
1: And jive about it,
0: this,
1: but it's true.
0: This soft
1: but
0: spot.
1: The soft spot he had as well, which is why he didn't want for anything. And he never felt mistreated. Yeah, clearly, that's something y'all don't have a problem with. But I think if you put a kid in a situation, I know it's the adult's fault, but they didn't ask to be in that situation.
0: No,
1: so if you could make it fair, and I get it, depending on your economic situation, yes. Should you be forced to do it? Absolutely not. But if you can and you have
0: even
1: a way to
0: can.
1: Do it, you know?
0: Even.

0: Allegra, I want you around. The question I'll be asking, a young lady says this.
1: So my baby daddy wants to take our daughter to a theme park. I told him the only way that he can take her is if he agrees to take my other three kids. Now, our daughter is 13, and then I have a 3-year-old, a 6-year-old, and an 8-year-old. And then he responds back telling me that I'm just being bitter. Now, I told him, I say, look, I don't want to have to deal with my other kids crying. Like, when my daughter leaves to go with him to the theme park, my other three kids are going to be sitting at the house crying, wondering why they couldn't go too. And I just feel like, as a man, he should be willing to take my other kids. So I just want to know, am I wrong? You know, am I being bitter? Or am I being a protective mother? Am I wrong for not wanting my other kids to feel left out? Am I wrong? Am I right? Should I let her go? Or should I just no?
0: What's she right or wrong? We got more of your calls coming up right now. Here's Chris Brown. It's the DL Hughley Show.

0: That was Chris Brown and Usher. It depends, and it certainly does. So here's the scenario.
1: So my baby daddy wants to take our daughter to a theme park. I told him the only way that he can take her is if he agrees to take my other three kids. Now, our daughter is 13, and then I have a 3-year-old, a 6-year-old, and an 8-year-old. And then he responds back telling me that I'm just being bitter. Now, I told him, I say, look, I don't want to have to deal with my other kids crying. Like, when my daughter leaves to go with him to the theme park, my other three kids are going to be sitting at the house crying, wondering why they couldn't go too. And I just feel like, as a man, he should be willing to take my other kids. So I just want to know, am I wrong? You know, am I being bitter? Or am I being a protective mother? Am I wrong for not wanting my other kids to feel left out? Am I wrong? Am I right? Should I let her go? Or should I just know?
0: I really do think that it is unfortunate to put the other children in a situation where they're not, because I, you know what I mean? Mm-hmm. So you should, you guys take a nap. Everybody take a nap. Everybody except for the little girl whose father's in her life.
2: He'll be here in 20 minutes.
0: Everybody whose father's in his life, not in their life, take a nap. And I think you are right. We're talking off air. When you are a kid, you're excited about going places like that.
2: You gonna talk about it.
0: Yes.
2: That's all you gonna talk about.
0: Man.
2: It's back in the hood. Back in the day when even our family went to Astroworld. We would go to Astroworld in Houston. And we'd be talking about it all week. So the day it's time to leave, man, all the kids in the hood, they looking at us getting in the car.
0: Yeah.
2: We waving it.
0: If y'all don't get your broke asses away from my daddy's convertible.
3: It's your little sticky fingerprints.
2: That's it. That's it. The park right by 2 miles, two blocks that way. Going to the park. We going to Astroworld.
0: But, you know, kids are mean, too. When I was growing up, you got teased if you didn't have a daddy.
3: Yeah.
0: Now you get teased if you do.
3: Wow. My, how things have changed.
0: Yeah. When I was growing up, you got teased if you didn't get a daddy. Now you get teased if you do. Well, we're going to Disney. Everybody who's dad cares about them. We got Adina Howard, Outkast. More your calls are coming up in about 10 minutes. It's the D.L. Hughley Show. Skip. Now, when you make a steak, you're supposed to not wash it off, and you're supposed to let it rest.
2: Right.
0: You're supposed to let it rest, right?
3: Mm-hmm.
0: When you open wine, you're not supposed to drink it right away. You're supposed to open it up and let it rest, right? Get room temperature, right?
2: Yep.
0: So maybe he is right.
4: No, man, my ketchup already been rested.
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1: And we're back.

This is a love that withstands time, space, and matter forever. Forever's a mighty long time. Here we are decades later. The sentiment is still the same. Listen.

0: That was Raheem Devon. It's the D.L. Hughley Show. Thank you for tuning in. We are asking the question. Here's the scenario.
1: So my baby daddy wants to take our daughter to a theme park. I told him the only way that he can take her is if he agrees to take my other three kids. Now, our daughter is 13, and then I have a 3-year-old, a 6-year-old, and an 8-year-old. And then he responds back telling me that I'm just being bitter. Now, I told him, I say, look, I don't want to have to deal with my other kids crying. Like, when my daughter leaves to go with him to the theme park, my other three kids are going to be sitting at the house crying, wondering why they couldn't go too. And I just feel like, as a man, he should be willing to take my other kids. So I just want to know, am I wrong? You know, am I being bitter? Or am I being a protective mother? Am I wrong for not wanting my other kids to feel left out? Am I wrong? Am I right? Should I let her go? Or should I just know?
0: Do you think she was right or wrong? We're going right to the phones.
2: I'm just over mothers. The mothers like that, they just give good mothers a bad rap. And I am so sorry. I'm lost for words. I'm just, you know, we like to say like, oh, deadbeat fathers. It's deadbeat mothers that's taking care of their kids too. Deadbeat mothers, you know, you take care of your kid. Oh, I take care of my kid every day. If that's the case, why are you messing this child up by doing the things you're doing? You know, a father got a right to their child too. Okay, and another thing is, oh, he don't pay child support, he don't get to see him. One thing is not tied to the other. Okay, plenty of days my children's father did not pay child support. Did you think I'm gonna sit here and say you can't see your kids? No. When his girlfriend would come on the weekends, and you know, we come to get, you know, this one and that one, no problem. As long as my kids know that you ain't hurting them, I don't have a problem with that. But some of these mothers are, sir, they are just, I know I'm going to get in trouble for saying this, but some of them should have been sterilized right off top. They don't deserve to be mothers.
3: If it's not my seed, why am I taking care of it? And you are not going to put conditions on me supporting my child on, you understand what I'm saying? You're not going to force me to take care of somebody else's seed. Bottom line, I cannot do it. If I want to take care of that seed, then I will take care of that seed. But you're not going to do that to me.
0: All right, we got to get to more of your calls in just a bit. But right now, here's Faith Evans. It's the D.L. Hughley Show.

0: That was Faith Evans. You used to love me. The question we're asking here is a scenario.
1: So my baby daddy wants to take our daughter to a theme park. I told him the only way that he can take her is if he agrees to take my other three kids. Now, our daughter is 13, and then I have a 3-year-old, a 6-year-old, and an 8-year-old. And then he responds back telling me that I'm just being bitter. Now, I told him, I said, look, I don't want to have to deal with my other kids crying. Like, when my daughter leaves to go with him to the theme park, my other three kids are going to be sitting at the house crying, wondering why they couldn't go too. And I just feel like, as a man, he should be willing to take my other kids. So I just want to know, am I wrong? You know, am I being bitter? Or am I being a protective mother? Am I wrong for not wanting my other kids to feel left out? Am I wrong? Am I right? Should I let her go? Or should I just no?
0: Do you agree? We're going to go to the phones.
2: I think she's wrong as hell. Those other kids are not even close to the age of the 13-year-old. Maybe if it was a 12-year-old, I might would take that one so she would have company. But those kids are little. She can take them on her own, and she's dead wrong for that.
3: I think these moms are losing their minds. You know, where are the other fathers of these other kids? How can you tell somebody where they could take their child if it's their child too? How can you assume that I should just pay for all these kids? These moms are really bugging, and they really need to take a good look at themselves.
4: I think she done lost her damn mind. I don't understand what makes her think that she's responsible for the other kids that she had by probably three other guys. I mean, it just don't make sense, because I wouldn't take it. I'm like, yeah, we'll go when I pick you up, and we'll have fun all day, and we'll be shooting pictures to the ass on the merry-go-round, eating popcorn, eating cotton candy, and on the duck boats and every damn thing. I'd take the other three kids. Boy, I tell you, women had a dog. And then she got a 3-year-old at that. So what if I take them out there and one of their asses and get lost? Then what? Who responsible then? You hear me? Got to be a damn fool.
5: First of all, good afternoon to everybody. And that is the most ridiculous thing I've ever heard. Is she serious? What does she mean, take my other kids? That's not his responsibility. Now, she maybe should have given him the option to offer to take the other children, or even ask him, like, if I pay for them to go, would you be willing to take them? I mean, you put an extra responsibility on him, number one, to watch your other children. And number two, he's not obligated to take the other children to a venture park. I just don't understand. Like, no.
0: All right, thank you for calling in. We got to find out what life is like at an HBCU. Well, this is his last little run for that, because he...
6: No, he's going to still be on the yard until he get a job. Wait a minute.
0: Oh, yeah. You know. Yeah, he's a homeless graduate.
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6: Hey, his lease ain't up yet. He at least got he got 2 more months on his lease.
0: Stomp the yard for cans.
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0: 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It's the D.L. Hughley Show.
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0: to my life on the yard. Inside look at HBCU life. I am a college graduate. I have beaten almost every stereotype that they have for a man that looks like me. I've come to a lot of realizations like that after walking that stage. After getting that little degree that says Morehouse College, Atlanta, Georgia on it, I'm having a lot of realizations about the severity of the situation. Like, I did it for real. This is something that my mom and dad have been talking to me about since I was a little kid. They were like, oh, you're gonna go and graduate college, you're gonna do this, you're gonna do that. And for me to actually do it, it doesn't feel real right now. I have the rest of my life to look forward to a whole bunch of stuff, and Morehouse and going to college and the whole experience, it's all gotten me ready for whatever's next. I'm so excited for the future in a way that I've never been before, because I've been molded and crafted in the fire that is Morehouse College. For as much as the positive things I could say about the brotherhood and the connection that you feel, like not only in the AUC, but countrywide as a part of basically HBCU royalty. But even the quote-unquote negative parts, like, you know, having severely underfunded programs and, you know, maybe having to jump through a whole bunch of hoops to get in contact with that one professor you sent an email to about a missing grade or something along those lines. Morehouse has gotten me ready to really take that initiative as a man when it comes to stuff that I need to get done. Morehouse has given me the gift of self-realization, just the kind of man that I have become, and how that kind of man doesn't really let a lot of stuff get in his way when it comes to getting stuff that he wants. And the thing is, my family knows the journey. My mom knows how I called her in the middle of this semester talking about, I don't know if I can finish, this is a lot of work. And she told me, Trey, when you put your mind to things, there's nothing stopping you from doing whatever you want to do. And when she gave me that reaffirmation, I knew I had to go out there and finish out this school stuff. And that's exactly what I did. And I really saw the pride on their faces this weekend, both on my parents and my grandparents. For me also completing and continuing this legacy as being a third generation Spellhouse graduate. Anyways, that's all I got for y'all today. Till next time, this has been that boy Trey. And this has been My Life on the Yard. Inside look at HBCU life.
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1: 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The Middleton Man, Jamal Kingsley, returns to expose racism hidden in our everyday lives. That's coming up next on the D.L. 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

0: it's the Dale Hughley Show, your 2026 edition. Why is the dude who's in charge of Health and Human Services there when they announced a law enforcement action involving fraud in Minnesota? Didn't you just do that? Didn't you just kill some people there? Didn't you just do that? And why is that dude? Shouldn't...
1: Well, they claim they got 15 people.
0: Shouldn't... Yeah, they killed two of them, too.
1: Yeah, they claim they got 15.
0: Shouldn't RFK be worried about Ebola?
2: Yeah.
1: Yeah.
0: Well, shouldn't they just...
1: Well, here's the thing that's funny. You say that they defrauded, you know, taxpayer money in the tune of $90 million, right? Okay, so what about what Trump is doing with taxpayer
0: exactly.
1: money?
0: Exactly. Exactly.
2: I mean, $1.8 billion.
1: How about that?
0: Why don't we get the money from the stuff you and your husband, you and your sons put in y'all piggy banks? How about that? And, you know, I think he just says and does stuff because... And Congress will never say it to his face. They're not giving that dude $1 billion worth of money.
1: No.
0: They're not doing that. They're not going to give him $2 billion so he can get rednecks money.
1: Yeah.
0: Enrique, isn't it funny how when a black dude doesn't comply, he deserves to get shot. But when a white dude doesn't comply, he deserves reparations. That's insane.
2: Yeah.
0: Because all those people on January 6th did not comply with law enforcement. Am I right or wrong?
1: No, you're right.
0: Man, I'm telling you, they gave the Japanese reparations. They gave the Italians reparations. They're trying to give redneck. The only thing they gave black people was syphilis. And we had to wait in line for that. Hey, excuse me. Well, I hope they don't run out of syphilis before I get here. It's crazy. All right, coming up this hour, we got the militant man, Jamal Kingsley. He's going to return to expose racism hidden in our everyday lives. We have the Hughley Hustle Home birthday mix and Kyle Hughley, a.k.a. Special Out K, is a hot record producer. And we'll hear his latest project on Short Bus Records. It's the D.L. Hughley Show right now. Here's Bruno Mars. It's the D.L. Hughley Show.